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I've come a long way. 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

cause he's not done with me yet. 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

tonight. Come on, whatever you need from him tonight. He says, I want to meet you tonight. I want to remind you of how powerful, how big, how great. You're not too far away. 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But he says, I'm here.

Lord, this is the prayer from all of us, all of our hearts to you. All about you, every breath, every step, every moment, every day. We're desperate for it. All about you, Jesus.

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1: Can I talk to you? 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

Do you know that WAPN believes in prayer line? We have been doing prayer line since 1985. Oh, we love praying for you. We love rejoicing with you when that prayer gets answered. 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

0: 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We appreciate you listening.
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which is near the field Jacob gave to his son Joseph. Jacob's well was there. Jesus was tired from his long trip, so he sat down beside the well. It was about 12 o'clock noon. When a Samaritan woman came to the well to get some water, Jesus said to her, "Please give me a drink." This happened while Jesus' followers were in town buying some food. The woman said, "I am surprised that you ask me for a drink, since you are a Jewish man and I am a Samaritan woman. Jewish people are not friends with Samaritans." Jesus said, "If you only knew the free gift of God and who it is that is asking you for water, you would have asked him, and he would have given you living water." The woman said, "Sir, where will you get this living water? The well is very deep, and you have nothing to get water with. Are you greater than Jacob, our father, who gave us this well and drank from it himself along with his sons and flocks?" Jesus answered, "Everyone who drinks this water will be thirsty again. But whoever drinks the water I give will never be thirsty. The water I give will become a spring of water gushing up inside that person, giving eternal life." The woman said to him, "Sir, give me this water so I will never be thirsty again and will not have to come back here to get more water." Jesus told her, "Go get your husband and come back here." The woman answered, "I have no husband." Jesus said to her, "You are right to say you have no husband. Really, you have had five husbands, and the man you live with now is not your husband. You told the truth." The woman said, "Sir, I can see that you are a prophet. Our ancestors worshipped on this mountain, but you Jews say that Jerusalem is the place where people must worship." Jesus said, "Believe me, woman, the time is coming when neither in Jerusalem nor on this mountain will you actually worship the Father. You Samaritans worship something you don't understand. We understand what we worship because salvation comes from the Jews. The time is coming when the true worshipers will worship the Father in spirit and truth. And that time is here already. You see, the Father too is actively seeking such people to worship him. God is spirit, and those who worship him must worship in spirit and truth." The woman said, "I know that the Messiah is coming. Messiah is the one called Christ. When the Messiah comes, he will explain everything to us." Then Jesus said, "I am he. I, the one talking to you." Just then his followers came back from town and were surprised to see him talking with a woman. But none of them asked, "What do you want?" or "Why are you talking with her?" Then the woman left her water jar and went back to town. She said to the people, "Come and see a man who told me everything I ever did. Do you think he might be the Christ?" So the people left the town and went to see Jesus. Meanwhile, his followers were begging him, "Teacher, eat something." But Jesus answered, "I have food to eat that you know nothing about." So the followers asked themselves, "Did somebody already bring him food?" Jesus said, "My food is to do what the one who sent me wants me to do and to finish his work. You have a saying, 4 more months till harvest. But I tell you, open your eyes and look at the fields ready for harvest now. Already, the one who harvests is being paid and is gathering crops for eternal life. So the one who plants and the one who harvests celebrate at the same time. Here the saying is true. One person plants and another harvests. I sent you to harvest a crop that you did not work on. Others did the work and you get to finish up their work." Many of the Samaritans in that town believed in Jesus because of what the woman said, "He told me everything I ever did." When the Samaritans came to Jesus, they begged him to stay with them. So he stayed there 2 more days. And many more believed.

0: because of the things he said. They said to the woman, "First, we believed in Jesus because of your speech, but now we believe because we heard him ourselves. We know that this man really is the Savior of the world."
1: 2 days later, Jesus left and went to Galilee. Jesus had said before that a prophet is not respected in his own country. When Jesus arrived in Galilee, the people there welcomed him. They had seen all the things he did at the Passover feast in Jerusalem, because they had been there too. Jesus went again to visit Cana in Galilee, where he had changed the water into wine. One of the king's important officers lived in the city of Capernaum, and his son was sick. When he heard that Jesus had come from Judea to Galilee, he went to Jesus and begged him to come to Capernaum and heal his son, because his son was almost dead. Jesus said to him, "You people must see signs and miracles before you will believe in me." The officer said, "Sir, come before my child dies." Jesus answered, "Go, your son will live." The man believed what Jesus told him and went home. On the way, the man's servants came and met him and told him, "Your son is alive." The man asked, "What time did my son begin to get well?" They answered, "Yesterday at 1 o'clock the fever left him." The father knew that 1 o'clock was the exact time that Jesus had said, "Your son will live." So the man and all the people who lived in his house believed in Jesus. That was the second miracle Jesus did after coming from Judea.
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Come on, just lift your voice tonight. Come on, just take a moment, lift your voice. Lift up your praise. Lift up your praise. Lift up your praise. Lift up your praise. Come on, lift up your praise. Come on, just take a moment, fill this house with praise. I know we've been singing for a bit.

5. Later, Jesus went to Jerusalem for a special Jewish feast. In Jerusalem, there is a pool with 5 covered porches, which is called Bethzatha in the Jewish language. This pool is near the Sheep Gate. Many sick people were lying on the porches beside the pool.

0: day this happened was a Sabbath day. So the Jews said to the man who had been healed, "Today is the Sabbath. It is against our law for you to carry your mat on the Sabbath day." But he answered, "The man who made me well told me, 'Pick up your mat and walk.'" Then they asked him, "Who is the man who told you to pick up your mat and walk?" But the man who had been healed did not know who it was, because there were many people in that place, and Jesus had left. Later, Jesus found the man at the temple and said to him, "See, you are well now. Stop sinning so that something worse does not happen to you." Then the man left and told the Jews that Jesus was the one who had made him well. Because Jesus was doing this on the Sabbath day, the Jews began to persecute him. But Jesus said to them, "My Father never stops working, and so I keep working too." This made the Jews try still harder to kill him. They said, "First, Jesus was breaking the law about the Sabbath day. Now he says that God is his own Father, making himself equal with God." But Jesus said, "I tell you the truth. The Son can do nothing alone. The Son does only what he sees the Father doing, because the Son does whatever the Father does. The Father loves the Son and shows the Son all the things he himself does. But the Father will show the Son even greater things than this, so that you can all be amazed. Just as the Father raises the dead and gives them life, so also the Son gives life to those he wants to. In fact, the Father judges no one, but he has given the Son power to do all the judging so that all people will honor the Son as much as they honor the Father. Anyone who does not honor the Son does not honor the Father who sent him. I tell you the truth, whoever hears what I say and believes in the one who sent me has eternal life. That person will not be judged guilty, but has already left death and entered life. I tell you the truth, the time is coming and is already here when the dead will hear the voice of the Son of God, and those who hear will have life. Life comes from the Father himself, and he has allowed the Son to have life in himself as well. And the Father has given the Son the power to judge, because he is the Son of Man. Don't be surprised at this. A time is coming when all who are dead and in their graves will hear his voice. Then they will come out of their graves. Those who did good will rise and have life forever, but those who did evil will rise to be judged guilty. I can do nothing alone. I judge only the way I am told, so my judgment is fair. I don't try to please myself, but I try to please the one who sent me. If only I tell people about myself, what I say is not true, but there is another who tells about me, and I know that the things he says about me are true. You have sent people to John, and he has told you the truth. It is not that I accept such human telling. I tell you this so you can be saved. John was like a burning and shining lamp, and you were happy to enjoy his light for a while. But I have a proof about myself that is greater than that of John. The things I do, which are the things my Father gave me to do, prove that the Father sent me. And the Father himself who sent me has given proof about me. You have never heard his voice or seen what he looks like. His teaching does not live in you because you don't believe in the one the Father sent. You carefully study the scriptures because you think they give you eternal life. They do, in fact, tell about me. But you refuse to come to me to have that life. I don't need praise from people, but I know you. I know that you don't have God's love in you. I have come from my Father and speak for him, but you don't accept me. But when another person comes, speaking only for himself, you will accept him. You try to get praise from each other, but you do not try to get the praise that comes from the only God. So how can you believe? Don't think that I will stand before the Father and say you are wrong. The one who says you are wrong is Moses, the one you hoped would save you. If you really believed Moses, you would believe me, because Moses wrote about me. But if you don't believe what Moses wrote, how can you believe what
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0: 6. After this, Jesus went across Lake Galilee, or Lake Tiberias. Many people followed him because they saw the miracles he did to heal the sick. Jesus went up on a hill and sat down there with his followers. It was almost the time for the Jewish Passover feast. When Jesus looked up and saw a large crowd coming toward him, he said to Philip, "Where can we buy enough bread for all these people to eat?" Jesus asked Philip this question to test him, because Jesus already knew what he planned to do. Philip answered, "We would all have to work a month to buy enough bread for each person to have only a little piece." Another one of his followers, Andrew, Simon Peter's brother, said, "Here is a boy with 5 loaves of barley bread and 2 little fish, but that is not enough for so many people." Jesus said, "Tell the people to sit down." This was a very grassy place, and about 5,000 men sat down there. Then Jesus took the loaves of bread, thanked God for them, and gave them to the people who were sitting there. He did the same with the fish, giving as much as the people wanted. When they had all had enough to eat, Jesus said to his followers, "Gather the leftover pieces of fish and bread so that nothing is wasted." So they gathered up the pieces and filled 12 baskets with the pieces left from the 5 barley loaves. When the people saw this miracle that Jesus did, they said, "He must truly be the prophet who is coming into the world." Jesus knew that the people planned to come and take him by force and make him their king. So he left and went into the hills alone. That evening, Jesus' followers went down to Lake Galilee. It was dark now, and Jesus had not yet come to them. The followers got into a boat and started across the lake to Capernaum. By now, a strong wind was blowing, and the waves on the lake were getting bigger. When they had rowed the boat about 3 or 4 miles, they saw Jesus walking on the water, coming toward the boat. The followers were afraid, but Jesus said to them, "It is I. Do not be afraid." Then they were glad to take him into the boat. At once, the boat came to land at the place where they wanted to go.
1: The next day, the people who had stayed on the other side of the lake knew that Jesus had not gone in the boat with his followers, but that they had left without him, and they knew that only one boat had been there. But then some boats came from Tiberias and landed near the place where the people had eaten the bread after the Lord had given thanks. When the people saw that Jesus and his followers were not there now, they got into boats and went to Capernaum to find Jesus. When the people found Jesus on the other side of the lake, they asked him, "Teacher, when did you come here?" Jesus answered, "I tell you the truth, you aren't looking for me because you saw me do miracles. You are looking for me because you ate the bread and were satisfied. Don't work for the food that spoils. Work for the food that stays good always and gives eternal life. The Son of Man will give you this food, because on him God the Father has put his power." The people asked Jesus, "What are the things God wants us to do?" Jesus answered, "The work God wants you to do is this: believe the one he sent." So the people asked, "What miracle will you do? If we see a miracle, we will believe you. What will you do?" "Our fathers ate the manna in the desert. This is written in the scriptures. He gave them bread from heaven to eat." Jesus said, "I tell you the truth, it was not Moses who gave you bread from heaven. It is my Father who is giving you the true bread from heaven. God's bread is the one who comes down from heaven and gives life to the world." The people said, "Sir, give us this bread always." Then Jesus said, "I am the bread that gives life. Whoever comes to me will never be hungry, and whoever believes in me will never be thirsty. But as I told you before, you have seen me and still don't believe. The Father gives me my people. Every one of them will come to me, and I will always accept them. I came down from heaven to do what God wants me to do, not what I want to do. Here is what the one who sent me wants me to do. I must not lose even one whom God gave me, but I must raise them all on the last day. Those who see the Son and believe in him have eternal life, and I will raise them on the last day. This is what my Father wants." The Jews began to complain about Jesus because he said, "I am the bread that comes down from heaven." They said, "This is Jesus, son of Joseph. we know his father and mother. How can he say, I came down from heaven? But Jesus answered, stop complaining to each other. The Father is the one who sent me. No one can come to me unless the Father draws him to me, and I will raise that person up on the last day. It is written in the prophets, they will all be taught by God. Everyone who listens to the Father and learns from him comes to me. No one has seen the Father except the one who is from God. Only he has seen the Father. I tell you the truth. Whoever believes has eternal life. I am the bread that gives life. Your ancestors ate the manna in the desert, but still they died. Here is the bread that comes down from heaven. Anyone who eats this bread will never die. I am the living bread that came down from heaven. Anyone who eats this bread will live forever. This bread is my flesh, which I will give up so that the world may have life. Then the Jews began to argue among themselves, saying, how can this man give us his flesh to eat? Jesus said, I tell you the truth. You must eat the flesh of the Son of Man and drink his blood. Otherwise, you won't have real life in you. Those who eat my flesh and drink my blood have eternal life, and I will raise them up on the last day. My flesh is true food, and my blood is true drink. Those who eat my flesh and drink my blood live in me, and I live in them. The living Father sent me, and I live because of the Father. So whoever eats me will live because of me. I am not like the bread your ancestors ate. They ate that bread and still died. I am the bread that came down from heaven, and whoever eats this bread will live forever. Jesus said all these things while he was teaching in the synagogue in Capernaum.
2: When the followers of Jesus heard this, many of them said, this teaching is hard. Who can accept it? Knowing that his followers were complaining about this, Jesus said, does this teaching bother you? Then will it also bother you to see the Son of Man going back to the place where he came from? It is the Spirit that gives life. The flesh doesn't give life. The words I told you are spirit, and they give life. But some of you don't believe. Jesus knew from the beginning who did not believe and who would turn against him. Jesus said, that is the reason I said, if the Father does not bring a person to me, that one cannot come. After Jesus said this, many of his followers left him and stopped following him. Jesus asked the 12 followers, do you want to leave too? Simon Peter answered him, Lord, where would we go? You have the words that give eternal life. We believe and know that you are the Holy One from God. Then Jesus answered, I chose all 12 of you, but one of you is a devil. Jesus was talking about Judas, the son of Simon Iscariot. Judas was one of the 12, but later he was going to turn against.
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0: How's it going?
1: Well, how are you going? Is that the question?
0: Good. We just got off this airplane in South Carolina, and it was Billy Graham Parkway.
1: No, I am absolutely amazed that this dance thing is taking off. It's incredible.
0: You're tracking that?
1: Well, do you know how to do the dance?
0: I haven't learned the dance yet, no.
1: You better learn that. They may break out that dance tonight. Well, I am so delighted. I can't express it for myself. God has given you special skills. And we're just delighted with that. But we're more so delighted that God has selected you to be his instrument to reach out to this younger generation.
0: Yes, sir.
1: Well, let me pray for you. Father, I've been praying that you would, that Forrest would

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How about some new songs tonight? Can that be all right? I grew up a church kid. Like I said earlier, my earliest memories are being in church on Sundays and Wednesdays and Tuesdays. My dad was doing music practice. And I didn't grow up in a legalistic church or anything like that, so I don't really know where this idea came for me, but I just remember growing up as a kid having this idea or this version of who I thought God was. And I remember for myself, I just felt like he was just sitting on his throne with his arms crossed all day, just kind of judge and jury, looking at everything I did wrong, you know, in disappointment. I don't think until I started having children of my own, I truly understood a father's love and just how many chances you're willing to give your own children. And I know for myself, I've given mine a lot. I know for myself personally, my parents have given me a lot. And I also know that God has given me hundreds of chances over the years. And so when I started thinking about this song, when I think of who God is now, the first thing that comes to my mind is love. You know, the fact that he sent his own son to die for something that he didn't have any part in. He took on the sin of the world, and Jesus willingly went and took that cross for us. He wasn't shaking his head because he loves us that much. That's the heart of God.

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Good Tuesday morning. How are you this morning? I am great and ready to take on today. It has been a busy morning already. I mean, I got in here and I feel like yesterday I didn't get anything done. I really feel like that. I had great intentions of getting a lot done, but I feel like I didn't get anything done. It was just people, which is a great problem. So I am not complaining. It's just that people always ask me, why do you get up so early? And why do you do this? And why do you do that? Because I get more done in the quiet of the morning. And so yesterday, for the quiet of the morning, I got some stuff done. And then it was no. But we had some good news yesterday. I love good news, especially after the weekend we had. God is so good. God is so good. So the freight truck came and we got the AC in the house. So it is not installed yet. Now all the process starts, but yeah, it is here. So that was pretty exciting yesterday to get that. And y'all, we are doing so good with the finances. I want to shout out to, we are doing good with the finances coming in for it. We have a $10,000 goal. And so we are at $6,317.41. That's $6,317.41. Woohoo! So it is cruising. And I think today, or is it tomorrow? No, tomorrow is actually 1 week. Yeah, 1 week. So you guys have showed up, showed out, encouraged me, strengthened me, kept me going. There is just a long list of everything you've done. And I appreciate each and every one of you that have called, that have donated, did all the different ways. And I will put it underneath this video how you can give if you have not given yet. No amount is too small, too big. I always say the 41 cents. I have a 41 challenge on the table. Shout out to all the ministries that have been doing the challenge. Shout out to all you individuals that have been doing the over and above that maybe have never given to WAPN and are stopping by or dropping it in the mail slot or Venmoing it or however you're doing it. Thank you, thank you, thank you. I still have not got one in the regular mail yet. So if somebody wants to help a girl out and send her something in the regular mail, it's 1508 State Avenue, Holly Hill, 32117. But it's just been so neat meeting you, and you have really encouraged me. Because when that happened a week ago, I literally left here physically ill. I couldn't believe that the big unit fried, done. You know, I just couldn't believe it. I was in shock. And my husband was such a cheerleader. My husband was like, honey, don't worry. We're going to have a plan, you know, and God spoke to us and we prayed. I mean, thank you, Jesus. Thank you, Jesus, for wisdom, direction, and guidance. And so, you know, you do all that. And then by faith, we ordered it because we said, you know, we can't wait any days. And then I've been praying for the weather because, you know, we were at 103, 113 heat index like a week and a half ago. The weather has been good, I mean, for summer in Florida. It has kept the building good. It's not as cold as it needs to be, but it is way better than what it could be. And so I'm so thankful for the little rain showers that cool down the building. I'm thankful for all the fans and all the ways we've got air going in that back room. We've just been working it. We have been working it around here. And every single part of every day, y'all just keep encouraging me. I mean, I am so darn thankful. So if you'd like to come by the station at 1508 State Avenue, I am here this morning. I will be gone the rest of the day. I have a women's event. I've got some personal stuff I need to take care of. So I will be gone after about, I'd say, 10:45, 11 o'clock, and be gone for the rest of the day. But if you need me, I'm here right now, 1508 State Avenue in Holly Hill. I'm live on the air, so of course I can't answer the door, but we do have a mail drop. You can drop it through the mail drop. Your dollars, your change, your hundreds, your thousands, whatever. Every dollar, every change, every bit makes a difference. So I appreciate y'all bringing it by. Or you can go to our website, wapn.net, click on Give Now, do a one-time gift, whatever gift, whatever, how you want to do it. I am just so, so thankful that we have been able to pull this off. It took an army. It took a village. It took all your prayer partners. It took all you ministries. It took all you listeners. Thank you. And one of my listeners, Catherine, shout out to Catherine. She made me a little video.
I shared that this morning on social media and yesterday. So thank you for doing that. That was a blessing. I just, you know, I love to see the different ways that people have encouraged me and strengthened me. It just has really kept me going and held me up. And, you know, sometimes when you're in a building, especially there's no windows or anything here, I don't really like see people. So you're talking on the air to a wall. And I see the counts and stuff coming in and out, but I mean, I just don't see people in front of me. And he has just been sending by amazing, wonderful people to encourage me. And I appreciate it. Thank you so much. And thanks for holding us up. And thank you for donating. And if you don't know the story, we have a big commercial 4-ton unit. And it is only for the equipment room. It does not keep any other part of the radio station cold. It's only for the equipment room because the equipment has to stay at a certain temperature to keep it running well and all things electronic. And so that room is really ice cold. It stays about 73 back there. And it had a problem and it completely died. And when I say it completely died, you know, I had thought the guy could do some miracle thing. Well, no, it died. And then I guess it got hit by lightning also. So that took out the electronics. So that just wiped that bad boy out, and it was not fixable. And so that was huge. And we had to make some decisions. And Tim is really smart. I appreciate my husband so much because he said, why don't we do a split unit, but only do one big split in the back, just for the back room, a big split. And that is amazing, smart idea. We have split units up front, and they are just amazing. They run quiet. They are just working horses. They're wonderful. And so we have got the big unit for out back in the equipment room. And like I said, the freight company came yesterday, and it was so funny because they had the wrong phone number, and so they thought I didn't want my item I was waiting for. We were tracking it, but the two trackings weren't showing up. But God always goes before you. We thought that we had got a spam thing because it was coming up on weird phone numbers, and it ended up being the real people. So I got a hold of them. They said, yes, we'll be here on Monday. Well, then they still had the wrong number trying to get a hold of me to tell me when it was going to be delivered. It was just hilarious how one little number can make a difference, but it got here. Praise the Lord. It is here. Thankful, Jesus. Thank you. And we are well on our way to getting it installed. So thank you, everybody. I really appreciate you. WAPN is a 501c3, so we are a nonprofit. We have been here in the area since September 26, 1985. And we love our community. I love our community. My parents were the original owners and founders, and my dad was a visionary. Started on his birthday, and my dad's vision was to allow anybody that believed in Jesus to come in WAPN and speak about it, pray about it, have music, whatever. And so we have had a little bit of everything over all the years. Well, my dad died over 20 years ago, and when he died, my mom stepped up, and my mom did a widow thing, and she did different things, and she was always the prayer warrior of WAPN. And then my mom got ill and was gone within 13 days after she was pronounced what was wrong with her. So I became, and I was always the person in the background. I would help my parents look good or do the geeky stuff, but it was never on the air per se. I would do a spot here and there, but not on the air live. And that was what I had to do. And Shelly Raw. Yep, I started Shelly Raw. And that has been 14 years now, actually 14 years this month. And it has been a journey, and I'm sure I've made 1,012 mistakes at least today, but I've really enjoyed it. And as I became learning to become part of the radio, learning to be live on the air, then COVID comes along in the middle of all this, and it's like, okay, what do we do now? Well, we took WAPN to a whole new level when COVID was here. We literally emptied out that front room and did food boxes, and we did pineapples, and we did all kinds of other stuff, giveaway and stuff for COVID relief and buckets of supplies. We did a little bit of everything in that front room. I mean, truckers would pull up and get for their whole, you know, little town they lived in or whatever. We used our airwaves to provide. We helped with a lunch program here in town for kids because they were home and they needed lunches, and helped make peanut butter and jelly sandwiches and deliver and, you know, spaghetti dinners and a little bit of everything. So that was during the COVID season. We used our airwaves to get information out and get food and supplies out into our community. And that literally changed my life.
And how that changed my life is I always wanted to be a pink lady at the hospital. I'm a pink lady on steroids because we used what we had to make it happen. And the churches, you know, churches were closed. And so we used it like drive-in movie theaters where people would go to the churches and be in all in the parking lots. And we would broadcast their show, their ministries through the radio station so they could listen while they were sitting in the parking lots. And so we did all kinds of neat things during that season and that time. And that really birthed a new thing in me. And what that did for me, it showed me that there's so many wonderful nonprofits out there that deserve a voice in this community. And so I became kind of the nonprofit girl. I started interviewing nonprofits, started volunteering at nonprofits, started going to nonprofits, and I wanted to learn more. And fast forward, now I'm part of several women's groups, and I do a lot of things with the nonprofits, and I really appreciate it. You know, last weekend I was at Adorno, and they gave away backpacks. That's their fourth year. We've given them shoes to give away and supplies, and then we bring them in here and do radio interviews. And of course, we've now went Facebook, and then now we went YouTube last year. And so we've been constantly doing different things to get the word out there. We are streaming, so we're around the world, and just a little bit of everything to get the word out there. This year, our big project not only has been in the community, but we started a rock show. And if you don't know, I grew up in rock and roll radio stations. My dad was a manager at a secular rock and roll radio station. So I grew up in rock and roll stations. We've all had our rock era, you know, and so we now have Christian rock. So when the preaching ends, the Christian rock begins. So we started that a few months ago, and now it is on every single night at 6 p.m. And it is just a blessing to the station, a blessing to the community, something different. So I have been critiquing and scheduling and changing the station, you know, for 41 years now. And I love it, and I cannot imagine ever not being here. The only difference is a couple years ago, I took retirement, I guess early retirement, regular retirement, whatever you want to call it, part-time retirement, and I stepped away more from being actually in the building to being more volunteering in the community and being part of stuff. Like today, I will be at a women's thing learning about nonprofits, and I'm so fortunate and so blessed that I am able to do that. And it's because of this well-oiled machine. This machine, this radio station, we've trained people. They have a code to get in here. They know how to run the board. They know how to run the equipment. And they are able to do their shows. And God is so good how he's just allowed WAPN the technology, the wisdom, the direction. But I have really smart people around me. And shout out to those really smart people around me. You know, Shane is, any idea I have, Shane goes for it. Jeff, the IT guy, he goes for it. You know, all my ministries have been amazing how they've learned how to function with all this stuff and train and all that. A few of them have kicked and screamed and fought me, but, you know, they got it. And we are able to do this. And so we are now not only a Christian radio station for 41 years, but we're also in the community a lot more, participating and helping and learning about those nonprofits. So I appreciate my time that I'm able to juggle here at the radio station and in the community. I appreciate the community. I appreciate the things that we get to do and the technology that we've had over the years. And I appreciate each and every one of our ministries that are part of WAPN. That's our day-to-day needs of WAPN. That's how we stay on the air being a nonprofit. And then you listeners that step up, like in a moment like now when we have this huge expense that came out of nowhere that I thought was going to be fixable, that was no way fixable. And you all said, let's go for it. And you know, the 41 theme, 41 cents, $4.10, $41, $410, $1,410, $4,100, $41,000, anything like that. That was because we're going to be 41 September 26. So we were just having fun and doing it. And I challenged my ministries. And it's amazing how many ministries have stepped up and did something. And I know there's more of you that are going to step up. So as of this morning, Tuesday morning, we are at $6,317.41 in the bank from all the donations. So thank you, thank you, thank you, everybody that's donated and participated. And we appreciate you so much for everything you've done. 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But I will put the information on how to give underneath this video. So y'all, let's get this day started. Let's get my favor on. Learn to speak God's favor
over every area of your life. Your own words spoken in faith can help bring it to pass. I've got the favor of the Lord from the top of my head to the soles of my feet and everywhere in between. He has done amazing, wonderful things for WAPN and is continuing every single day to give favor over this building, this ministry, these ministries, these people, and the listeners. And I'm so thankful for it. It is Tuesday, August 4th, 2026. Again, I'm thankful for this weather. It's 88 today. It's going to rain sometime today. I'm thankful for the rain. Rain the blessings on WAPN. Let it rain. Madison, 88 with the love of 72. If it's your birthday today or your anniversary, Lindsay and Angie and Sabrina and Kelly and everybody celebrating a birthday, anniversary, whatever you're celebrating, happy, happy, happy, happy. Today, as you know, I'm a foodie. Chocolate chip cookie day. And it's funny, I am not a big chocolate chip cookie girl. Now, I do like chocolate chip cookies with walnuts, and I do like ice cold milk with it, but that wouldn't be my go-to choice. I know, isn't that weird about me? The things you find out live on the radio. Well, y'all, it is Tuesday. Jeff should be here in a little bit. We usually do our meeting live on the air, so we'll see you back in a little bit. But I am praying for you, and I'm so thankful for you, and I'm asking God to go over and above for you today. In Jesus' name, y'all have a great day. God bless you.

0: a shout of praise tonight. Thank you, Lord.
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It's wartime. I plead the

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0: Shelly. He is Jeff today. I never know who he's going to be.
1: Well, you always act surprised when you're looking at me. It's like, well, who's here today? Like you don't know?
0: I do, but I don't know if everybody else knows.
1: Well, how are they going to know? They're not looking at me.
0: Actually, they are on the camera. Yeah,
1: there may be some over here.
0: I don't know. It's moving. I mean, I'm starting to see the little things, you know, you've been teaching me about making sure I look at all those numbers and stuff and all that. So we are just getting noticed. So how are your week and how's everything with you?
1: It's been a week.
0: Yeah.
1: Last week, you know, especially I see what's going on here with your station and the air conditioning. And in case your audience doesn't know, we need money here to pay for an air conditioning unit.
0: Mm-hmm.
1: And so you're in the middle of a little short fundraiser here.
0: I would love to have it. I was thinking this morning, I would love to have it paid off by tomorrow. It's been 1 week tomorrow. I thought it was today, but it's actually tomorrow. And if I had it paid off 1 week tomorrow, that would be like amazing. We're at $6,371.41. We need 10 grand. So we're close, really close. And I know that there's somebody out there that just can walk in the door and pay the rest of it off.
1: Well, these are moments where the listeners were asking your help, your participation.
0: Yep.
1: It's we are thankful that you listen.
0: Yep.
1: But there comes a moment where you need to go pull out your wallet, go to WAPN.net and give the station $5, 25 bucks. I mean, you're going to drop that money in today's economy.
0: Over lunch.
1: Right, easily. So how about sending it to the station so WAPN can get a new air conditioning unit and we can all just continue our mission here?
0: Yeah. Well, it's funny because I challenged all my ministries. You were one of the ministries that stepped up. I said, do for something 41-ish, just because we're going to be 41 years old. And that has encouraged me. And then all the different listeners. And I have to announce something since I was on the air an hour ago. I said, I've got it all different ways, but I hadn't got it in the snail mail. I walked out to the post office box just before you just came in. And there was a donation in snail mail. So now I have, and that encouraged me that people listen different ways and give different ways and do different ways.
1: Sure.
0: So thank you to the person that just sent in $141. I appreciate
1: it. That's great. And they had the 41 in it.
0: I know. I even have 41 cents and I giggle because, you know, there's no such thing as pennies anymore. And I think, I love it that there's even 41 cents. And the neat thing is, Jeff, it's already in the bank. All the money that has come in has actually come in. It wasn't pledged or anything like that. It's actually been given, and the air conditioning actually arrived last night. And so we're going to be putting it in. We got to pay the other things now. But God is good.
1: Praise God. And, you know, he always shows up.
0: He does.
1: Just be faithful out there. Don't get discouraged. I actually have a song here I wanted to share with you.
0: Awesome.
1: I just put it in distribution last night.
0: Oh, so it's new.
1: It's not even released.
0: Okay. So what is, can you explain it to somebody when you say put it into distribution? Okay. What does that mean in English for non-record people?
1: As a record label, when you want to get a song out into the public, you've got to register the song.
0: Right.
1: And then you need to put it in distribution. So you have to find a company that will distribute the song across all the music platforms.
0: Okay.
1: So the one I use is DistroKid. There's other ones, CD Baby, a couple of other ones. But in that realm, you load up your song, you load up the artwork, you get your lyrics in, and then you say, here's the date it's coming out.
0: Okay. See, I love learning.
1: So I did all that yesterday.
0: Uh-huh.
1: Okay, for a new, I'm putting a single out this coming up this month.
0: Okay.
1: It won't be an album, it'll be a single.
0: Okay.
1: And it's called This Is Our Song.
0: Okay.
1: It's to God Almighty. It's a beautiful song.
0: Are we going to play it now?
1: Well, you know, I'm going to tease it a little bit. Give me a moment. Let me have some glory here in the
0: You do get glory, but you know how excited I get because I like it when he brings a song in and I get to see the words also. I'm a word kind of person. Now, it's funny because when people talk to me, they love the guitars first before they love the words. And I'm the opposite because I get to see it and I get to see it in the making. So that's kind of cool. And I love how it just comes together.
1: Well, I got a couple that you're going to hear after we get off air that I'm, you know, finishing
0: up. I love
1: it.
0: I mean, like last week I got to hear a song, and I don't know if this is that song, but I was like, and I love the backstory. Do you know, I bet this is what I always think about when I hear a song. Your backstory and the person that's listening to it have a different backstory, but it ends up being the same backstory. Do you follow what I'm saying? because when you're writing or the people are writing, they're going, oh, okay. And then we're listening as in our cars or wherever we're doing, and we think, oh, I remember, or I have something about that. And then it all comes together. I just love the whole thing of writing. I wish I could write. It's really neat.
1: I hate using the word magic because I don't believe in magic.
0: Right.
1: I believe in spirit.
0: Right.
1: But it is, it's mind blowing.
0: Actually. It is. It's really cool. It is just amazing. I've learned so much these last few months about how...
1: You've been a front row seat with
0: me. I know.
1: You know,
0: you get to hear everything. That's what I'm saying. Well, and that's what's really cool, because as a radio station owner, we never get to be that part. Okay? Never, ever, ever. I don't think anybody gets to be that part. We just get to be, once it's all produced and done and pretty and everything, we get it and then we do it. We don't get to see the changing lyrics. We don't get to see it all come together or anything. We just get the finished product. Yeah. I've thoroughly enjoyed this part of it.
1: Well, just so people are listening, and if they've jumped in on this conversation, this is Jeff with Trinity Music and Media Group. I have Shelley here, the station owner. We're talking about Mighty Sons of Thunder music. We have a rock show here at 6 o'clock every day called the Trinity Rock Hour. And we're talking about sharing a new song that hasn't even come out. It comes out August 21st.
0: Okay. I was wondering when it actually... So it takes that long to come
1: out?
0: Well,
1: no. I could put it out this week, but, you know, I want to submit it to the platforms for their editorial board so they have a chance to review it, and they might get on their playlist. And so those are the things you have to do. It takes a few weeks.
0: I love it.
1: Yeah. Are we ready to try this thing?
0: I've been sitting here ready.
1: Well, I'm going to hit play. Let me see what happens here.

0: Wow.
1: Wow.
0: Hasn't even come out yet. Everybody got a, you got an early listen.
1: I know. See, I love that. I feel like we're such a special radio station.
0: You are. Well, you are. That's why your station gets under attack from here and there, just like I do.
1: I know.
0: But I don't care.
1: I don't care either.
0: Right there is the music. That's the kind of music that gets me going. And you know,
1: well, it's cute because it has a word "praise" in it, you know, because I love praise. And I was like, oh my gosh, that was great. I really, I like that. Can't I have it now?
0: No.
1: Okay.
0: Well, you know, I can leave you a copy, but
1: I can't play it.
0: Well, you could, but I don't think it helps me if you do. I think we should wait.
1: I know. I hate that when he does that, though, because it's like, how many days do I have to wait? I have to wait like 2.5 weeks. That's the hard part. I think that's why God never allowed me to know all this stuff before, because I'm too impatient. I want it now. That's a great song.
0: Well, I was listening to it on the way here, and, you know, I love that song. It's a great song. It's a praise song for God Almighty. I mean, you know, I look out every day when I go to the beach. And, you know, we live in such a beautiful place, Daytona.
1: We do.
0: You know, and I hope people appreciate it. You know, it gets its knocks and bad name, but from here and there. But, you know, Daytona Beach is a beautiful beach. It's one of the best beaches on the planet. And we have great people here.
1: And the skies. Oh, my goodness.
0: And
1: the skies.
0: You cannot beat the picture every morning.
1: I know.
0: You know, it's just a beautiful sight. Even, you know, so any time of the day, I love going down to the beach. So that's, to me, that's kind of a beach song.
1: No, I love that. That was really good. Now, how did that come about, though?
0: Yeah, you know, just wanting to do a praise song. Yeah. You know, just thinking about God and how good He is and how, you know, no matter what we're going through, He's right beside us. And, you know, moments like that, you know, these songs help remind people of that. Mm-hmm. Because it's easy to go out and start your day, and all of a sudden you're in a whole bunch of mess you had no idea was coming.
1: Nope.
0: And we know that, don't we?
1: Yeah.
0: So, you know, it's easy to think, hey, I'm going to go out, I'm going to have a great day, and you get smacked in the face real quick, and life is tough. And these songs, to me, help keep me focused on what's important.
1: My theme song this week has kind of been the revival song.
0: Yeah, well, we just did the video on that.
1: Yeah, no, and it's weird because I heard it several times when I was dealing with all this stuff this week. And it's like, okay, all my listeners are having a revival for WAPN and stepping up and showing me that they listen, showing me they care. It's been like a revival to me this week. And I've listened to that song several times this week because of all the stuff going on around here. But God is so good, isn't He?
0: Right. I see this stuff as affirmations. Mm-hmm. He's affirming to you that you do have a strong audience. Your listeners care. You know, your ministries care for you.
1: Yep.
0: And so, you know, this has been, I know it's been a tough week for you, but, you know, it's like life. We're living a tough life, but mm-hmm. in the end, there's glory, and the glory is waiting on us.
1: Oh, I'm so excited. Like, I even think of Catherine, you know, how God put Catherine in our lives. She made me a video.
0: Oh, she did.
1: Yeah, nice. about the air conditioner and the $41.
0: I thought that was her.
1: That was it.
0: Because that was pro level. I'm not saying you're not pro level,
1: but that was
0: good stuff.
1: And do you know how hard that was to get it to download yesterday? Because we have a lot of security here, you know, for different things, which of course we have to for the you know, so people can't jump into our equipment and change out stuff and boycott our stuff and all that. So I had the hardest time. And then all of a sudden God said, could you just stop for a second and allow me to help you? I got it, right? And then I was putting it up and people have been sending me messages. So now you not only have a theme song for your show, you have a thing. And I said, yes, I do. And so isn't that neat though? I would have never got that.
0: Well, Catherine's wonderful, and that's New Vision Videos here in Daytona Beach Shores. And she also is a proud sponsor of the Trinity Rock Hour with A1A Shipping.
1: I know, because now we're 2 hours on Friday and Saturday night.
0: Do you see how smooth I'm getting over the radio?
1: Man? I know. It's like I never forget the first time you gave me the look like deers with headlights coming at you. Like, I'm not doing that, and now look at you. You're so excited.
0: I'm rolling off commercials.
1: I know.
0: Like it's no tomorrow.
1: But isn't it great to have people that believe in our shows, believe in the ministry, believe in what's going on? And I mean, like, she just sent that to me. I didn't even know that was happening. And she blessed me, and she didn't even realize how much it blessed
0: me. Beautiful.
1: Yeah. God is so good.
0: Well, you don't know who's listening.
1: Right.
0: And that is radio.
1: Right.
0: Because even TV,
1: isn't that TV too?
0: Right, don't know who's receiving the end message here.
1: Right,
0: and so that's it's exciting. It's also at times it worrisome because you're like, is anybody really listening? I have a need. I have to, like, here at the station, you need money.
1: Right.
0: And so you're hoping people are listening. You're hoping that, you know, they do support the station. So again, I'll just plug one more time for your fundraiser you got going on right
1: now.
0: Thank you. WAPN needs a air conditioning unit for their equipment room. Mm-hmm. They're halfway there to the target. We need more money over here. 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It could be a one-time donation. It could be a monthly contributor. Mm-hmm. But if you can, please go there. Give the station a little bit of money.
1: I appreciate each and every one of you. Yep, I appreciate y'all so much.
0: Without this station, there would be no Trinity Rock Hour.
1: No, because I was the one that said yes.
0: I gave this number to Shelley last week before we went on air. I said, there's five, and there's only one. Okay, five stations heard Mighty Sons of Thunder. Mm-hmm. Only one wanted to play them, and that's WAPN. Yeah. So for all of you people that appreciate the Trinity Rock Hour and Mighty Sons of Thunder, five stations here said, no, we don't even want to entertain it.
1: Wasn't I like the last one, too?
0: No.
1: Gosh, look, I take
0: a shotgun approach. I hit everybody at once, and I see what comes back.
1: So. I thought maybe I was like the last one because I'm a praise station.
0: I knew you would come back and say yes.
1: Oh, you had confidence.
0: But this was early on when I first started releasing the music. Okay, this wasn't when I had the Rock Hour yet.
1: Right.
0: I'm talking about here's the first album of Mighty Sons of Thunder. Was Find a Song. I gave him a radio sheet. I did all those things, mm-hmm. You know. Nobody played it but you. So that
1: that's my dad. That was my dad. My dad believed in the underdog.
0: Well, no, you're the community station. You are the real deal.
1: Right,
0: okay,
1: right.
0: There is no community station around here. It is WAPN.net. Okay, it's WAPN 91.5. Everybody else can claim to be the community. You are accessible to the community. We can come in here and get on air. And
1: it's pretty fun when you think about it.
0: It is.
1: That you can just walk on in and we go on the air.
0: Right.
1: You know, I've had some people in here this week that have said that. So you mean like we could go on the air? And I go, yeah, let's do it. And they looked at me like, really? And I go, well, yeah, we can go on. And I think that's one of the things I love about it is that, like, and I love Tuesday mornings that we can talk about the rock show. We can release new music, even though it doesn't come out till the 21st.
0: Right.
1: Okay, tell us how we find you. You got 30 seconds.
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1: And the name of the new song?
0: That one there is called This Is Our Song, but it's not out yet.
1: No, but it will be an individual release, right?
0: Yeah, it's singles.
1: Okay.
0: Yeah, from here on out, I'm releasing singles with Mighty Sons of Thunder.
1: Oh.
0: We've done enough albums. We're
1: okay.
0: done.
1: All right. Yeah. Well, thank you so much for being here. Thank you for sponsoring WAPN, and y'all have a wonderful, great day. God bless.
0: You.

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1: We're going to talk about grave clothes today. We're in the third chapter of the book of Colossians. I mean, I was just saying back there, I don't know how long I'll be in the third chapter because of what is in there. All of the Bible, when we read it, is like a mirror. We're going to look into that word, and it immediately shows us who we are, what we are, the truth about ourselves. But there's just something about Colossians that convicts me, encourages me, and is a daily reminder of who I really am. You know, sometimes we can forget. Life happens. We get busy. We get involved. We get all of the stuff that's going around us. Thousands upon thousands of voices. It's amazing. One of the things that I regret is I am a paper person. If any of you have been in my office, you know I have a computer there, but I got piles of paper because I still don't trust computers. They go down. And my paper, my wife has strict instructions that she can go in anywhere in the house, don't touch my desk. I know where everything is. When I go home, I look at my desk, and I can tell her she's moved my papers. My joy was a cup of coffee and a newspaper every morning. But that's not a, you know, newspapers are so expensive, they don't really have the up-to-date news. I mean, my phone goes off at 2 o'clock in the morning and will tell me what's happening across the world. We have voices, we have advertisement, we have things that entice us. And this chapter just calls us to kind of think a minute and let's really see in Christ who we are. A.W. Tozer, a great theologian, pastor, made this statement. He said, "The devil has made it his business to keep Christians in bondage, bound and gagged, actually imprisoned in their grave clothes." I got some pictures of grave clothes. This is that century's, you know, it's a far cry from a three-piece coat and a tie, right? That's grave clothes. I think I had one more. There it is. Did we have the mummy one? Yeah. A lot of them were just bound in strips and clothes because they would put the embalming, the myrrh and the spices, and they would put it next to their body and bind them that way. That's how they were barred. Two passages that I thought about in John 11, verses 38 and 44, Jesus tells a story of Lazarus. Lazarus, as you know, was a good friend. Mary and Martha was his sisters. He got word that Lazarus had died. And so Jesus, it said, tarried 3 days. And by the time he got there, Mary and Martha were in tears. Lazarus is dead. And Jesus said these words, Lazarus isn't dead. He's there for the glory of God. And then it talks about he went to the grave, the sepulchre, where he was buried. And it said, and he said, take away the stone. Mary said to him, and I like the King James Version. Let's see, my version, the new, says by this time there is a bad odor. In the King James it says, by this time he stinketh. I like that. So that's what I, by now he's stinking because he's been there 4 days. And so Jesus stood there, and as you probably know, had he just yelled, come forth, everybody in that graveyard would have come out. But he didn't. He said, Lazarus, come forth. Now, I've always imagined that Lazarus had to do a little shuffle or maybe hop out of that grave, because as you've seen, he was bound in grave clothes. And Jesus said to those around him, unbind him, take off the grave clothes. In Jesus' own resurrection, when John and Peter raced to the tomb, the scriptures record in John 20 that when they looked in, the face cloth was folded and strips of cloth were laying there. When Jesus came out of the grave, we know that he had to have some type of clothing. Where that comes from, we don't know. But it does represent the fact that we go into the grave with a perishable body, we will come out of the grave with an imperishable body. But all of his grave clothes were left. His countenance had changed, because when Mary Magdalene, one of the closest followers, came up to him, she thought he was the gardener. Again, an illustration that we will maintain who we are, but we're going to look different. So there's a lot of things that speaks to the resurrection. But this morning, the Apostle Paul is simply talking about the grave clothes that bind us. You see, when Jesus comes into our life, when Jesus guarantees us that salvation through his death, burial, and resurrection, he takes away the old and he puts in the new. And our new clothes are called righteousness and holiness. And you see, we are not honoring Christ by arrested development. By that, thinking that a mediocrity type life will suffice. In the Greek, mediocrity simply means halfway to the peak. And God has called us to walk in the peaks of righteousness and holiness in which he has provided. But there's a stipulation we need to be reminded. Chapter 3, beginning in verse 1, Paul reminds us of something. He says, since or because. Now, hold that there. That since refers right back to verse 20 in chapter 2. It says, since you have died with Christ. Okay? Now he's saying, since you have been raised with Christ, set your hearts on things where Christ is, seated at the right hand of God. Set your mind on things that are above, not on earthly things, for you have died, and your life is hidden with Christ in God. So, when Christ, who is your life, appears, then you shall also appear with him in glory. The reminder is this. We're not our own. We have been bought with a price. The reminder is we are different once we experience saving faith with Jesus Christ. When we look at our life and we find out that we have not changed one bit, then we need to find out, did we have religious indigestion? What's going on in our life? Because we have this power. Why do we have the power to change? Because the life, this body that we are trapped in, we are born into sin with a sinful nature. Listen, you don't have to teach children to do bad things. They just do it on their own. They'll go find crayons and come back and write on a wall. You don't have to have a class in how to write with crayons on the wall. We have this sinful inclination. And yet God in his love knew that that is a life that is actually a dead life. We think that in our old life we were really living, having a great time. This is the high life. It's only when you come to Christ. When Christ sets us free, when we are resurrected from that day old dead life, that we realize just exactly what life is. You see, grave clothes represents the things we used to do when we were spiritually dead. Grave clothes represents addictions and the worldly things we hold on to or hold on to us. Grave clothes represents patterns of thinking and living rooted in sin in the old nature. Grave clothes represents our worldly habits, and grave clothes represents our limited beliefs in what God can do. You see, grave clothes, even though they stink, and Paul will verify that in a minute, we are comfortable in them. Grave clothes is kind of like, this thought came to my mind, if in Christ we are asleep when we die, grave clothes would be pajamas. And how many of you have gone to Walmart and people are in there shopping in their pajamas? I saw a kid go get on the bus the other day and he had pajamas on. And I'm thinking, that's kind of like we live our life sometime. We walk around in our pajamas. We walk around in our grave clothes because we are lazy to the point of exploring the Word of God to see who we are, how we are called, how God equipped us, and what He's going to do through us. Instead of that, even though it's a stinking existence, we're comfortable in those old grave clothes. God never intended us. He said, we need to take them off. In the third chapter, beginning at verse 5, here's what he said. It's not only take them off, put them to death, burn them. Therefore, whatever belongs to your earthly nature. This is an earthly nature. We sometimes sit here and think very sanctimoniously, oh, that's not me. But oh yes, it is in our old existence. Because we don't like to talk about sexual immorality. Here's the thing. We will condemn homosexuality and we will turn our face and say nothing about adultery. Sin is sin. Sexual immorality is sexual immorality. That's part of the old thing. Impurity, lust, evil desires, greed, which is idolatry. Because of these, the wrath of God is coming. This is why we all lived before Christ with a death sentence, because the wrath of God was against us, because this was our nature. And he said, because of this is coming. You used to walk in these ways, in the life you once lived. But now you must get rid yourselves of all such things as these. Here's the thing. I are responsible for our grave clothes. These are the things we are to take off. These are the things we are to put away. These are the things that we are to realize is what held us in such a bondage. You know, we have some grave clothes that I call sins in good standing. These are the sins that are kind of like our pets. He brings these out in verse 8. Anger, rage, malice, slander, filthy language on your lips. Do not lie to each other. These are the things that we just kind of become our pets. Oh, well, everybody does them. And so we go from one, instead of clearing ourselves, instead of from the inside out being pured and that spilling over, we hold on to these things. Somebody said to me the other day, well, the Bible says we are to be angry. And I said, yeah, but it said, and sin not. You see, righteous anger, we should be angered at what's going on in this world. We should be angered when babies are killed. We should be angered when children go to school and their teacher talks them in to being, I don't know all the terms, but like sexual neutral, and they go by it or this or they. And the law says those parents don't have to tell their children. God help. God help. I've got grandchildren, and it just sickens me to know. It makes me angry. We need to understand, whenever we have friendship with the world, we have chosen to walk opposite of the nature that we're in. And I want to tell you what happens. You may say, well, I'm not immoral. I don't commit adultery. I don't lust. Okay, good. You're not supposed to. Big deal. You don't get a prize for that, okay? You're not supposed to as a Christian. But these other things, you need to get rid of them, because they will lead you right back into the path that you've come out of. We're to take them off. Take them all off, because God has closed us. I'll tell you something else. Grave clothes are old insecurities. I talk to people all the time who, let's say 10, 15, 20, 25 years ago, they were hurt. Somebody hurt their feelings. And maybe they really were hurt, and maybe it really did shatter them. But they're still walking 25 years later in the prison of insecurities and hurts. There comes a time, folks, that you got to get over it and get on with life. Do we really realize the things that we use as justifications for who I am? I get tired of somebody saying, oh, that's just who I am. That's just who I am. Well, listen, we can't help who we am, but I'll tell you what, God steps in and makes us who we can be and who we become. And these old insecurities, these old hurts, these are the things that cause us to separate ourselves from the strong tower. You know, you need to read a psalm a day. Just about every psalm talks about God is our strong tower. God is our refuge. God is our strength. God is our fortress. And when you wake up in the morning and you begin to see what God is, I guarantee you, your choice that day will be run to God instead of running the other way. But you need to know that. There's something else that goes on. Weak trust. You know, this is not just because we're in a capital campaign. You know, my wife and I, we had to sit down and we had to figure what we were going to do. And you know, it came to my mind with the things that Satan tempted me through, that we lack true trust in God. Trust in God means, there is an event that whenever workers get together, team members, and they had this thing where one person would stand facing away and the other person was standing back of them, and you were just supposed to fall backwards into their arms. That's trust. We're not just to fall backwards. We're to walk forward. We're to trust in everything God has said. And I want to tell you a major obstacle to trust. It's when we think we can do something. When we think your life depends on you. When we think that we own something, that we think that this world is going to be forever. When we think that we can take everything that we got with us and that there will be a garage in our mansion in heaven so we can pack it with boxes like so many garages are packed, and that's going to be our stuff. Listen, the Bible says you came into the world naked and you're going out naked. They don't bind you with cloths, but they put a suit on you, and I'm going to tell you a secret about the suit the undertaker will give you. Those pockets are sewed shut. You can't put nothing in them. We need to realize that dependency and trust in God is not a bad thing. Because, see, I really think, because we're quick to defend.

talking about the old way, to put off your old self, which is being corrupted by the deceitful desires. The word corrupted, that's a, in Greek, you know, Greek picture, this word means something like this. And that word corrupt pictures a corpse laying out in the sun for months at a time. That stinks. That's rotten. That's perverse. We, too many times, have too high a regard for the life that Jesus Christ rescued us from. I have heard testimonies. And in fact, you know, every once in a while, trouble will find me. I don't go looking for it, but I'll turn a corner and there it is. I was listening to some men. We were standing around and they were giving their testimony. And this guy got through talking about his former life. And this question just popped out. I said, why in the world did you become a Christian? Sound like you love that life. Sound like that was the greatest life since peanut butter and bread. And you know, sometimes we have too high. That's why we don't take off grave clothes. Because we love that old life. We're not to love anything that comes between ourselves and our Savior and a witness. Now, there's one other type of grave clothes. Verse 11 of the third chapter says this. Here, in the body of Christ, there is no Gentile or Jew, circumcised, uncircumcised, barbarian, Scythian, slave, or free, but Christ is all in all. One of the great barriers that separate us, one of the great clothes, grave clothes, that harms us individually and as the body of Christ is unity. See, unity is our greatest strength. There's been two instances. I follow football. A couple of weeks ago, there was a quarterback that in the middle of a game, he just, when they want to come out, they tap their helmet. And he just walked off the field. He was in the middle of a drive. And he went over and told his coach, I'm tired. And he wouldn't sit down. This morning, I read that there was a wide receiver that while his quarterback scrambling, trying to find somebody to throw to, he walked off the field and sat on the bench. You know, that could be a very, very vivid picture of the body of Christ today. We argue about stupid stuff. We argue about, should we have communion every week? And if we do, what time should we do it? How should we do it? Should we give it out or let somebody get it? Those are very important issues that we fight about. We fight about whether the carpet. We fight about everything in the world rather than stand in unity. And the one thing a Christian must be unified in is there is only one way, one truth, and one life that is available for people. And that is Jesus Christ. And that every one of us is absolutely different. And the gifts that works one way with one ministry in one person here will work another way in another type in myself. Why? Because just as there is multitudes of people's habits, needs, so the gifts of the Spirit equip us to meet people. And you know what the greatest problem with the unity is? We think more of ourselves than we ought to. We spend a lot of time condemning people. We spend a lot of time judging people when we're all on equal ground. All have sinned and come short of the glory of God. All have a sin.

0: nature. All need a Savior. And the unifying factor is how, though we are vastly different, we become one in Jesus Christ as God begins to distribute gifts, as God begins to open our eyes in different areas. Why do you think the ministry and the mission of Tomoka Christian is so widespread? It's because people had a different view of where God was sending them, but God was sending them for the same reason, to share the gospel of Jesus Christ.
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1: The words that give life.
4: In the Bible, it tells us to focus on reading the scriptures to the church, encouraging the believers and teaching them, and bringing the lost into the light until Jesus comes again. And this is the message that God has for us today.

Today we're going to start reading in 2 Timothy chapter 3, verse 16 and 17 in the King James Version of the Bible. It says, "All Scripture is given by inspiration of God and is profitable for doctrine, for reproof, for correction, for instruction in righteousness, that the man of God may be perfect, thoroughly furnished unto all good works." Now let's read the same scripture from the New Living Translation Bible. Verse 16 says, "All scripture is inspired by God and is useful to teach us what is true and to make us realize what is wrong in our lives. It straightens us out and teaches us to do what is right." Verse 17 is, "It is God's way of preparing us in every way, fully equipped for every good thing that God wants us to do." Now let's go to chapter 4, verse 2. It says, "For Timothy to preach," but it also means all of us who are real, born again, and spirit-filled, because every one of us believers are to reveal to others about our Lord and Savior, Jesus Christ. We are to find things in common so that we can have conversation and be on friendly ground and in some way find a way to reveal the Lord to others by allowing our spirit to make a way for His introduction into the midst. So we are to reveal to others the Word of God, whether we teach, preach, evangelize, or just administer the Word of God as a loving person or a friend that is a loving person, because everyone needs to hear what our Lord has for them. We all have a need to be loved and appreciated and be encouraged, and also to hear the truth that is available for all people. Especially all who believe, we are to reveal the Word of God to others, being persistent, whether the time is favorable or not. We are to patiently correct, rebuke, and encourage one another with the Spirit's help to good teaching from the Word of God through the Spirit of God. For a time is coming, in fact, in our time, it seems like it is already upon us, when people will no longer listen to right teaching. They will follow their own desires and will look for teachers who will tell them whatever they want to hear. They will reject the truth and follow strange myths. In the Gospel of John, chapter 15, verse 26, Jesus says, "I will send you the Counselor, the Comforter, the Spirit of Truth, the Holy Spirit. He will come to you from the Father and will tell you all about me. And you must also tell others about me." In the book of Ephesians, chapter 6, verse 17, it tells us to put on salvation as a helmet and take the sword of the Spirit, which is the Word of God, in defense of Satan and any attacks from the evil spirits or wicked spirits from the unseen world. But we are not to use the Word of God against our brothers and sisters in the Lord. Yes, as a Christian, a really born-again believer, spirit-filled, yes, we are to keep our helmet of salvation on at all times. But we are not to spout or toot our own horn and verbalize it and then use the Word of God as a weapon on people and belittle them, like dishonoring them as some people do. No, we are to be gentle and understanding and lovingly help others understand that the Word of God is the good news, and we are to present it as good news, not as a scolding, because our God is a loving God. Yes, He rebukes us and helps us to change our minds to do the right thing. He does tell us the truth, and He does it with grace and gives us favor and mercy. He loves us into doing good. And when we do good, we feel His love in us, agreeing that it is good. So we feel great and wonderful. Therefore,
We want more of these wonderful results of doing and being good in the eyes of the Lord. So when we are helping others to be aware of the truth by correcting them with good, correct teaching from the Word of God, always be prepared. Always be prepared to allow the Spirit of God, the Spirit of truth within you, to be the teacher. Because only He knows how to and what to say at the right time. But yet, we are to be automatically ready to let the Spirit do His work that only He can do, because Spirit to Spirit changes the world and our worlds within us and others. The Spirit within us is love first, and He also has kindness and gentleness and patience and self-control. When these fruits are at work, they are irresistible to everyone, because Spirit to Spirit, the Holy Spirit is the greatest power. This Holy Spirit is within all Spirit-filled Christians. So allow Him to work in every part of your life. And as I began the message today, I began reading from the King James Version for a reason. I enjoy reading the Bible, even the King James Version. But sometimes, and in some areas to me, it is hard for me to understand. So I read from the New Living Translation Bible, which speaks to me just like I am sharing with you or anyone that I am having conversation with. I want to understand what the words mean. I have the Holy Spirit within me, who is the teacher. This I know and understand, but it sure is nice to be able to read the same way that the Spirit speaks to me, in such a way that allows me to understand. I have been told by many pastors and religious people that there is only one Bible, the King James Version, that is the Word of God. And that is what they preach and teach. And they say this as a rebuke, quenching my spirit, telling me that the Word and any other Bible won't reveal the truth. And they will preach and scold anyone who reads any other Bible. The Spirit of God is the one who reveals the truth off the pages of the written word out of the Bible. The Spirit of truth is the one who reveals to us when we read the truth or when the truth is spoken. Remember, Jesus says, I will send you the counselor, the comforter, the Spirit of truth, the Holy Spirit. He will come to you and be within you from the Father. And He will tell you all about me. The Holy Spirit within you is the revealer of the truth. Read your Bible, whatever name it has on the cover. Read the good news. And let the Spirit of God do the teaching to you. But of course, He can only teach you if you have the Spirit of God, the Spirit of truth within you. You've heard me read this scripture many times, but it is a necessary scripture that all need to hear and should never be tired of hearing what the Lord Jesus says to us. Jesus says in the Gospel of John, chapter 3, verse 3, I tell you the truth. I assure you, unless you are born again, this means you have become a believer in who Jesus is and what He has done for you on the cross. You then ask Him for the forgiveness of your sins and ask Him to come into your life and allow Him to come into your heart. He then fills you with the Holy Spirit, which is the Spirit of God, the Spirit of truth, the revealer of the Word of God, and the description of His presence can go on and on. The main thing is, once you were born again, you have entered in to the kingdom of God. Therefore, you have access to God's truth, which comes to us from God's Word, the Bible, and the spoken truth, because the Spirit of truth searches for the good news spoken, whether in written words or in voice, to reveal the truth to you, to give you life and love and give you the light to guide you in every step as you move forward in your walk with the Lord. I have been shamed and rebuked by religiousness. I love them. I love these people, but I have to walk away realizing that they are still under the law and not under grace.
and the favor of the Lord. I have been around real, Spirit-filled Christians that have the love of the Lord and are willing to be the Lord's vessel and not what they think they are supposed to be as a Christian. Why not be real? That is what the Spirit of God wants. He will be the real thing if and when you let Him. Try it. You will like it. No, you will love it, because being real in the life of the Spirit is the greatest thing in life. You've heard me say that God loves you and Jesus loves you, and because of His Spirit that He gives us, we can love ourselves, and therefore we can and must love others. He loves you so much. No ear has heard, no eye has seen how much God has prepared for those that He loves, and He loves us. There is no height or depth or width to His greatness of His love for us. We are His children. You are His son or daughter, who He dearly loves to its fullness and beyond, because there is no limit to His love for us, for you. When I say the Lord loves you, I am including all three: the Lord God, the Lord Jesus, and the Holy Spirit, which are one with each other. To know one, you must know the other. So I'll say in closing, the Lord loves you, and He loves even me. My

0: 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We pray this message helps you connect to God as you find your place, reveal your purpose, and unlock your potential. We are so glad that you are joining us here today.
1: Hey guys, I'm so glad you're joining me tonight. Thanks for taking the time to be with me as we're studying the Word of God. You know, we're in this month, and I really have been, feeling this month about, on Wednesdays, especially talking about prayer. I mean, your prayer life is so important in the life of the believer. It's your connection to God. One of the weeks, I want to talk about praying in the Spirit, understanding the benefits of praying in the Spirit. But tonight, I want to just share with you about principles of prayer. Prayer principles are very, very important, and what the communication between you and God. But there's a lot of little components I want to talk about over this whole month. One of the most important things I think we could realize in prayer is that the communication side of prayer. Then there's a legal side of prayer, scriptural prayer, praying in the scriptures, you know. It's funny, just the other day, somebody came to me and they said to me, man, you know, sometimes it doesn't look like my God life is turning out the way or in the direction I want it to. And a lot of times in the life of the believer, that comes down to navigating points, you know, like what does God say in his word? How do we pray scripturally? How do we pray biblically? You know what I mean? Like, what's that look like? You know, somebody said to me, it was like funny. Sometimes, you know, God is good, but sometimes things that happen in our life aren't good. Let's just be honest, you know, and how do we handle the negative of life? The blows of life, the knocks of life, sometimes like, and then go, but wait a minute, God's good. You know, why is God good? But why am I going through what I'm going through? A lot of times, you know, you're not in control of certain situations and circumstances. Like a lot of times it's third party stuff, you know, somebody comes in like, oh, I don't have a job anymore. That wasn't your right. I just had somebody the other day, their job kind of closed the division and they were part of it. Well, God's still good, and the company stopped doing something that wasn't their, you know, wishes or desire. And the person said to me, they said, I kind of felt like it was coming. So, you know, God is prompting us and leading us and helping us navigate life. But how many know that's a place of prayer? So we got in faith right away. And you know, the funny thing was, we were believing God for this new job, and the old job was like, hey, look, we don't have to eradicate this position automatically. We're going to wait until you find something. And when you find something and go, then we're going to kind of dissolve this department. I was like, wow, tell me that's not God. You know what I mean? So there's a lot of, like, you deal with like the wildness of life. You know what I mean? How do we handle loss? How do we handle this? How do we handle that? And like, we know God's good, but how do we serve a good God? And basically an evil world, you know, it's like it affects you. There's no way around it. So I want to talk to you about prayer and principles of prayer. And I want to then talk about scriptural prayer and then spiritually pressing in through praying in the Spirit. So there's a lot of components we're going to talk about all month long. I think this month of prayer is going to be life-changing. I really do, because there's a side of God. I just talk to God. You know, I just talk to God just like I'm talking to you. And there's a side of God I know I got to get scriptural with promises and things I know. And then there's a side of God, there's the unknowns where I pray in the Spirit. And so there's a lot of stuff with prayer. Prayer's not just cut and dry, like, hey, pray. You know, how do you navigate? How do you communicate? How do you go through this? You know, in your time of need, how do I go get help? So this whole month's going to be about prayer principles, scriptural prayer, and then we'll call it spiritual prayer, meaning like, I got to just flip the switch sometimes and pray in the Spirit. It's important. And you might not be filled with the Holy Ghost. We're going to get people filled with the Holy Ghost all month long. It's going to be really, really cool. So take time, take out your notepad, take out your phone, whatever your device you're on, take some notes. Let's get these truths in our life and let's change our world. Amen. A lot of cool things happening here at the church. You know that. How many are you excited about sowing? Man, I'm excited about sowing. Look at 2 Corinthians 9:8. I put it into passion. I like the way you read. Yes, God is more than ready to overwhelm you with every form of grace, so that you will have more than enough of everything. Man, that right there is a promise. Every moment, in every way, he will make you overflow with abundance in every good thing you do. That's pretty cool, ain't it? Overwhelm you with every form of grace, right? Every moment, every way, he will make you overflow with abundance. That's finances, not just stuff. Amen. He'll make your abundance what? In everything, right? In every good thing you do. So as you sow, God's going to bring abundance. As you give, God's going to bring, right? A farmer cannot plant without expecting a harvest. And I said this a couple Sundays ago. I think it's important for the believer. And there's a season, like if we just, say we went in the back over here, right? A lot of you know where I'm at, or you had an empty field. Some of you don't even know the church, but you got an empty field, okay? If you look at an empty field and you just see an empty field, it's an empty field. You can't come back in 6 months and expect to see stuff, vegetables or plants. But how many know, if you look at an empty field and you start planting seeds, maybe you put some vegetables over here, maybe you plant some trees over there, maybe you plant some grass over here, everything is going to grow in its period of time. You know, sometimes you put grass down, man, you can instantly see that. I remember one time they put, I think it was rye grass or something, you know, and this is what it does. They put it in dirt because it germinates quick, you know, and then it was like, so you put it out and in a couple of weeks, you've seen it. How many of you planted it? You'd see it. Then you got vegetables. They take a little bit more time to grow. Then you got trees. It takes a little bit more time to grow. It's the same thing with your finances. You can't go to a field and not, where's the trees? Did you plant trees? Did you plant seed? You can't expect a harvest on stuff you don't plant. So I think a lot of times people are like, God, help me in my finances. God's like, I can help you if you use my principles of seed time and harvest. So today we are what? We are pushing towards the principle of seed time and harvest. Whatsoever a man sows, that shall he reap. So as you get ready to give, the giving's on the screen. God wants abundance. God wants you blessed. Remember we talked about that a couple weeks ago. God's grace is to make you rich. The world's going to fight you on that. People are going to fight you on that. Well, you know, you shouldn't. No, man, money's the bottom rung. You need money as long as you're in the earth, and without it in the earth, you're not going to see certain things. You need money for missions. You know, we are getting ready. We're in May, right? And this month, we got a lot of stuff going on. I'm going to be, matter of fact, I'm going to Peru. I'm doing a pastor's conference. We're printing books. Pastor Liz is getting ready to go overseas to Africa. I'm going to give you guys opportunity to sow in that on Sundays. I'm going to talk more about it because some of you guys want to go to the nations. Some of you guys want to sow seed into the nations. I'm going to give you the opportunity to do that. So if we give you an opportunity to sow into this stuff, how many know God, you can't just go plant books around the world. You got to what? You got to buy books. You got to pay for books. But guess what it does? Your seed in those areas produces a harvest for your life. Very important. Why I think it's important we sow specific seeds for specific harvests. Just like apples produce apples, oranges produce oranges. We're going to give you opportunities to sow into the nation and sow into your future. Ways to give are on the screen. I'm going to talk more about that. But I want to pray over your gift. Father, I thank you that these gifts come from you. God, that you gave them resources. Now they're giving their resources back to you. And as you increase and prosper them supernaturally, they are going to overflow in abundance. In Jesus' mighty name we pray. Amen and amen. Praise the Lord. I'm excited about this month. I really am. I'm being prayerful about the church and the direction of prayer. And I want you to look at Matthew 6 and 5. And I like to look at it in the Passion Translation. This is where we kind of left off. Remember, last week we were talking about prayer, and look what it says. Whenever you pray, be sincere. And I love that. I really like that. Just be sincere with God. Be transparent with God. Be open with God. Be honest with God. Right? It says, when you pray, be sincere. Don't be like pretenders who love attention. Right? He said, they've already received your full reward. So what is God trying to tell you? Man, be transparent in your prayer life. Tell God what's going on, your worries, your fears, your concerns, your cares. You could talk to God. God knows what you have need of. You know, I think that's in verse 8. Let's see what it says in the Passion. But I like the King James. It says there's no need to be like these guys because they just get in left field. Your Father already knows what you have need of before you ask Him. Remember we left off on that? Well, if you know I need it, why do I got to ask? Because you got to realize something about God. And I'm going to say this, and people may beg to differ, but I'm telling you the truth here. It's important you know this. God, because of the fall of man, He cannot just do things in your life. He can't just go down there and make everything. You have to have prayer. You have to have communication because you got to realize something. You have been given dominion in the earth. You have to enforce that authority. You enforce it through scriptural evidence, okay? And God who's in heaven wants to manifest in the earth what you have need of. But the problem sometimes comes down is prayerlessness stops the effecting of things in our life because God's hands are limited without our prayers. Now, obviously, you can't pray about everything every minute of the day. But the big stuff is important that you get forward in your prayer. I think... you know, you find solutions in the Word of God. You find answers in the Word of God. You find promises in the Word of God. And as you find those promises, they produce in your life. Look, I think one of the greatest scriptures for prayer is 1 John 5:14-15. You can leave it in the Passion. It reads very, very similar to King James. This is the confidence we have in Him, it says. But listen what it says in the Passion. It says, since we have this confidence, we can also have great boldness before Him. We got confidence because of prayer, and we can be bold about what we're saying. Well, what is that boldness? If we ask anything agreeable to His will, He will hear us. Now, anything agreeable, right? Funny. Agreeable to God's word is anything He scripturally said we can have access to. Look what it says. And if we know, verse 15 is very strong. And if we know He hears us in whatever we ask, we also know that we have attained the request we ask Him. So check this out. This is such a good scripture. It says, the question that man has is, does God hear me? Because He already said, if He knows, we know we got it. So mankind's greatest question is, does God really hear me? Because God said in His word, you wouldn't go to God if you didn't think He heard you. But you also wouldn't go to God if you didn't think He was going to request the answers. Meaning what? He's going to come through. So mankind's greatest question seems to be, not is if God can do it. It's will He do it for me? So I want to solve that. Will God do it for me? I think if you went around polling people, you know, unless they're in left field, you know, can God do anything? Everybody pretty much in the church would say God could do whatever He wants. But you can get God to move on your behalf if you stay scriptural. So you got to start asking yourself the question, have I found scriptures giving me the promises that I'm believing for in the earth? And once I get scriptures, I know I have access. So it's kind of like this. We know in the church that it is the will of God to heal everybody and everybody, the believer. So now that I know God's will, I enforce that scripture in my life in the earth. I know it's God's will to prosper me. I enforce that scripture in the earth. I know it's God's will for me to have peace. See what I'm saying? So you got to get scriptural. Okay? So remember we talked about last week, keep this conversation running with God, right? Now, a lot of you may say, Pastor Chris, remember I talked about this, like, man, what about prayer time? Now, listen, I'm kind of different because, you know, this is what I do all day long. You know what I mean? So I don't want to give you bad habits, but for me, I don't go and say, okay, it's 7 o'clock in the morning, I'm gonna pray from 7 to 7:30. My thing with God is I stay consistently in communication with God all day long. So I don't do this. I'm in the world all day and I go spend time with God, right? Like a God time. I spend time with God all day and I'm just walking through the world. I don't let this thing affect me in my prayer life. So maybe you got to schedule some time. Maybe you got to pick some stuff. You got to realize, especially with prayer, I really feel this strongly. And prayer is so important for the life of the believer that you get a revelation of how powerful God can really move in your life if you give him these prayer accesses. That if you take time to give him scriptures, if you take time to be scripturally, you want God to teach you more about him, how he moves, how he does things. Finding ways to God. Look at Psalm 86:11 in the Passion. I really like this. It's like walking out in truth and walking with God. It's a really cool scripture. It says, teach me more about you, how you work and how you move. Isn't that cool? Teach me more about you, God. Show me so that I can walk onward in your truth until everything within me brings honor to your name. So isn't that a great scripture? Teach me more about you. Show me about this prayer stuff. Show me how you work. Show me how you move. Show me how you do things. You know what I mean? Where like you're.
0: 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Don't miss out on this opportunity to receive encouragement on the go. 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
1: I don't think you're not about just being inquisitive or just, oh, I want, you know what I'm saying? You want to have your approach to God to be right, you know? And I think the biggest thing a lot of times with prayer, and we might even dive in this a little bit today, is you have to get an understanding of your righteousness. Other times you don't really feel acceptable to God. And that's not true. You're always acceptable to God. That's the lie of the enemy to try to get you to say, oh, you know, you're not in the position. You're the righteousness of God in Christ Jesus. Remember Romans 3:23? You can go there. I think that's a really cool place to start. Romans 3:23, that we could solidify once and for all. I'm good with God. My behavior might not be great with God, but I'm good with God. And since I'm good with God, he's good with me. All have sinned and are what? Come short of the glory of God, right? But what does that mean? That doesn't mean we stay like that. He's just saying everybody sinned and everybody fell short of the glory. But Jesus came to remove sin and put us back in the glory. Look what it says in the next verse, being justified. That word justified means what? Just as if I never sinned. You can't do that on your own. I can't do that on our own. Jesus did that through his blood, his resurrection. He redeemed us, right? Freely by his grace through the redemption that is in Christ. Wow. So how was I justified? Not by my works, not by my actions, not by my attitude, not by my vocabulary. I was justified by grace. And the power of grace is found in redemption and what Jesus Christ did. So that sets the playing field wide open that I've been made right. Look at the next verse. So cool, right? who God, what? Hath set forth to be the propitiation. Now that word propitiation means this. It's, he's the substitute and sacrifice. Right? Through faith in his blood. So faith in the blood of Jesus to be my substitute and sacrifice. And has now declared me righteous for the remission of sin that are passed through the forbearance of God. And what that means is the redemption of God. Wow. Look at the next verse. To declare, I say at this time, his righteousness, that he might be the just and justifier of him which believe in Jesus. That means my justification, just as if I never sinned, was because of what Jesus did, not because of what I did. Look at Romans 6:22 and 23. So strong, man. Look at this. You're going to love this, man. But now being made free from sin. Now. Well, we fell short of the glory of God. Yeah, I know. But now we've been put back in. Because what does he say? Set free from sin and have become slaves of God. You have now what? A present reward in holiness, and its end is eternal life. For the wages of sin pay is what? Death. You know that? But the gift of God is eternal life through Jesus Christ. So Jesus has released us from the penalty. He did it with his power. Jesus was executed as a criminal, but never committed a crime. You ever think about that? How can somebody pay the price of being a criminal, like a thief hanging on a cross, right? But was never committed of a crime? Well, he didn't do it for him. In fact, he was sinless. His death shows us he had no personal sin to pay. So his death paid for ours. See how you get that? Like, how can he die the death of a criminal and never committed a crime? He did it for me and you. Our legal debt has been paid. He paid a debt he didn't owe. And we owed a debt we couldn't pay. So Jesus took our place judicially, bearing the penalty of sin and dying in our place. When you come to the understanding of this, that's what he did. He forgave us all our sins. He canceled all our debts. We are not legally indebted any longer to sin. He stood against it. He condemned it once and for all. And he has taken away the power of it by nailing it to the cross. So now we're alive in Christ. We're new creatures. When you get an understanding of that, you know that he nailed all the accusations on the cross. He set us free as believers. We're not guilty any longer. We've been forgiven. We've been redeemed. This gives us full access to everything God's word provides. This thing goes beyond spiritual separation. Okay? It goes to, we had spiritual separation. He not only brought us back in unity with God, he gave us the privileges and the proper passion points of success through the word of God. So you're never separated from this. You're never too far away. But you still got to be scriptural in order to see these things work. I'm telling you, this is big. Because sometimes I think what happens is we don't have a righteous understanding. We don't have an understanding of righteousness. Gotta have an understanding. If your prayer life is going to be based on anything, it needs to be based in righteousness. It's huge. I was looking at some of these notes today, and not only do you know you're alive in Christ, you've been set free from sin, you've been set free from this thing. Man, look what he says. Look at Matthew 7. Let's look at this in the message. In the message translation of Matthew 7:7. This is really cool. I like the way he says this. It's like, get rid of bargaining with God. Really, that's kind of cool. Don't bargain with God. Be direct. Ain't that cool? Ask what you need. This isn't some cat and mouse game, hide and seek game we're in. Ain't that cool? Like, you know, sometimes they're like, oh, God's hiding. No, come on, man. Look at verse 9. If your child asks for bread, do you trick him with sawdust? If he asks for a fish, do you scare him with a live snake in his plate? Right? Listen to this part. As bad as you are, now we've been free from sin. You know what I'm saying? We've been redeemed. Just read into it a little bit. He's saying, like, you know, you're looking at your performance, but like, I was cussing the other day in traffic. Nah, don't worry about it. Right? I was yelling and screaming. Nah, don't worry about it. Hey, I did this. I robbed the pen from work. You know what I'm saying? As bad as you are with your humanity. Now, God doesn't base this stuff on your humanity, but you know you better than anybody. You know? As bad as you are, you wouldn't think of such a thing. He's making a point. It's a parable. You're at least decent to your own children. So don't you think God who conceived you in love is even better? Isn't that like a good mindset? Like, it's kind of like hitting you a little bit like, come on, man. Don't you know who God is? God's not doing this based upon your behavior or who you are. Look at verse 12. I love this. Here is a simple rule of thumb. Guide for your behavior. Ask yourself what you want people to do for you. Then grab the initiative and do it for them. Add up God's law and prophets, and this is what you get. What do you get? Don't look for shortcuts to God. The market is flooded with surefire, easygoing formulas for a successful life that you can practice in your spare time. Don't fall for that stuff, even though crowds of people do. The way of life to God is vigorous and requires total attention. Now, what am I trying to get you to see in this? He said, ask and you shall receive. Seek and you shall find. Knock, it will be open. He's saying, look, man, don't look at your human flaws. Don't look at your human frailty. Don't look at these things that you think disqualify you. God has already pre-qualified you for the blessings of God. Stop getting all these formulas. Stop getting in all these mindsets. Stay scriptural. Okay? Because that's what he was talking about. He was talking about prayer. You know, Jesus, and let's go to Matthew 6:11 in the Passion. This is where he talks about the Lord's Prayer. Brother Hagin used to say this was funny. And we'll talk more about this probably next week, but I want to get in this. Matthew 6:11, Passion Translation, we acknowledge. This is big. We acknowledge you as the provider of all we need each day. That's making God your source. Look what he says. Forgive us the wrongs we have done as we ourselves release forgiveness to those who have wronged us. Now, we're going to talk about this one Wednesday. You got to forgive people if you want to be forgiven. That's huge. We're going to talk about this on Sunday, I think. But we got to forgive people. If you're going to hold people, you know, I've been saying this for years. You know, it's hard to forgive people sometimes. Like, I got to forgive them. Well, the only reason why you're forgiving them is because God forgave you. And if you're going to keep the channel with God open, you got to forgive others. Look at 13. Rescue us every time we face tribulation. Set us free from evil. You are the King who rules with power and glory forever. Amen. And when you pray, make sure you forgive the faults of others so that your Father in heaven will also forgive you. Look at verse 15. But if you withhold forgiveness from others, your Father will withhold forgiveness from you. Such a wild statement, ain't it? Well, why would God do that? Because he's forgiven you. If he forgave you, you got to forgive others. Why would God hold you in a place of unforgiveness if you don't forgive others? Because he already forgave you. So you can't not give to mankind what God already gave you and expect to have the benefits of heaven. So you got to forgive. We're going to talk more about it, but this is what I want you to know. If you're going to have the peace and you're going to have the victory, and you're going to have the great success, and you're going to have the overcoming life, and you're going to have the overflow, and you're going to walk in a blessing. You and I are going to have to make sure, beyond a shadow of a doubt, that we're keeping our focus forward in realizing we got to be forgivers because we've been forgiven. I'm going to talk more about that. But we're sticking in this prayer point because look at Philippians 4:4 in the Passion. I want you to see this. So good. We want the peace. We want the benefits. We want the be cheerful with joyous celebration in every season of your life. I mean, that ain't easy. But how can I be joyful? The only way you can have that attitude of heart is knowing that you have the Word of God to access to change what you're seeing in the earth. Because it's not easy. I just did a funeral not too long ago, you know, and there was a scripture, weirdest scripture in there. I could almost find it for you if I have to. But it says in Ecclesiastes, it's better to go to a funeral than it is to go to a party. And I'm going, that is one of the stupidest scriptures you think in your head. Like, what, how can you say going to a funeral is better than going to a party? And what Solomon was writing about was he had lived a season of life and came on his side. He said, you want to know why? Because anybody could go to a party and just be joyous in that environment. But what you realize when you go to and see a place of loss, you realize how much people mean to you. See what I'm saying? It's just a different mind. It's a different window to look through. Be joyful, right? Let joy overflow. My God in heaven. Look at that scripture, right? For you are united with the anointed one, Jesus. Now look at verse 5. Let gentleness be seen in every relationship, for the Lord is ever near. Don't be pulled in different directions or worried about a thing. That's why right there we don't have peace. Sometimes in the earth, man, I got things pulling me in different directions. I'm worried. I'm anxious. Be saturated in prayer. Look what he says. He said, did you pray about it? Anything causing you worry, anything causing you fear, anything causing you fret, anything causing you anxiety, anything causing you to mind deal, when did you pray about it? Be saturated in prayer throughout your day, offering faith-filled requests before God with overflowing gratitude. Tell him every detail of your life. There's the communication. Then God's wonderful peace that transcends human understanding will make the answers known to you through Jesus Christ. Man, look at that. Be saturated in prayer. What's that? Now, you ever go in a Florida rainstorm and it just opens up and you're stuck? Man, you're drenched to your socks. You know what I mean? You're saturated, man. It's like jumping in a pool. Be saturated in prayer all day long. That means you can't wait to go home to your prayer closet. You might have to pray on the go. You might have to pray in the now. You might have to pray right now. And I tell everybody, you know, if you work a job, excuse yourself, you know, and go to the bathroom. And there's times I've walked off and just walked away for a minute and just went and prayed about something. People don't know what you're doing. Who cares? Offer faith-filled requests before God with overflowing gratitude. You got to have thanks. Tell him every detail of your life. My God, that right there changed my life. God's wonderful peace will kick in. But I started doing this. I started telling God the things I was struggling with, and I stopped struggling with the things I was telling God. It's the easiest way to say it. I was struggling with things. I was struggling with attitudes in my heart. I was struggling with the ways. I remember not too long ago, I told the church this. I would always have this thought, and then I would have this feeling, and I hated the feeling. I would think about this, and I'd have this feeling. I would think about this, and I had this feeling. And man, I kept telling God, I was like, man, every time I think about this, I got this feeling. I don't want to have this feeling anymore. And I thought, like, but the problem is, I'm always going to have this thought. You know, and this thought can't leave me. You know what I mean? And I'm being serious. It wasn't a negative. It could be like a person. Say, like, it wasn't for me, but say, like, you got a person in your life, and when you this name or this person, maybe they hurt you, maybe they offended you, maybe it's just a trigger, or maybe money, or the doctor, your health, right? What are you going to do? You're never going to think about money another day in your life. Come on, guys. You're never going to think of this person. You're never going to think of your spouse. You're never going to think of your kid. Maybe you got this feeling like maybe somebody left you. Maybe somebody, I don't know what it is, but you get what I'm saying. You can't just make these thoughts stop. There's certain things you're going to think about. And I said, how in the heaven am I going to, I can't get rid of the thought. So I said, God, I sat there and I said, God, every time I have this thought, I have this feeling. Make this thing go away. The feeling. Man, I'll tell you what was crazy. A couple weeks after I gave it to God, I had this thought, but I didn't have the feeling. And I was like, whoa. And I knew there was something different. So I made myself think of the thought. And the feeling was gone. It was like a walking miracle for me. You know, so maybe somebody hurt you and you got this thought that creates this feeling. Ask God to make the feelings go away. He can do it. He's amazing. And I had peace. I didn't have the worry and I didn't have the angst that was coming because of this thing. And it was like, so I made myself think about it again. And I made myself think about it again. And I made myself think about it again. And the feeling was gone forever. There's something just the other day, God reminded me in this series. I said, God, I don't want to have that feeling. Please take that feeling away. God says that you don't have, if you got a fear or

0: I had that, the experience, I was in my garage. I was in my garage exercising. And I said, man, every time I have this thought, I have this feeling. God, I don't want to feel this no more. I wasn't in prayer time. I wasn't in some massive moment with God. I wasn't in worship with my hands lifted in the air. He could do it there. I was in my garage working out, sweating with a hoodie on. Most unspiritual place you could possibly be. A dirty garage, sweating. And I said, Lord, out of my mouth. I don't want to have that thought, have that feeling. I just thought about that. As a matter of fact, a couple weeks ago, I started thinking like, man, whenever I start thinking about this, it was something, it was creating like almost like I would say almost like a fear. You know what I mean? It was like a fearful thing. It was like phobic. Felt like it was phobic to me. Like every time I have this idea, I got this like fearful thing, or it's rooted in fear. It wasn't like, it was more like a worry, you know, of an unknown, but it wasn't true. And I said, God, I don't want to think this and feel that. Please take that weird feeling away. Just, I don't want to feel that. And you know what? Next thing you know, I start thinking about this thing. Months later, it happened sometimes quick. It wasn't like instant. And I started, and then all of a sudden, I had this thought. I was like, man, what's going to happen? I mean, feeling was gone. The feeling was gone, and it never came back again. Guys, we're dealing with stuff that God never designed us to deal with. He wants you just to give it to him in prayer. We're going through stuff God doesn't want us to go through. Give it to him in prayer. When we're in this series all month long, I think these prayer points are going to just rise to the top. And you and I are going to see that it's a season of life. Communicate. And I'm going to say something. You could find a scripture about the things I was thinking about. You can find an access to the Word of God about the things I was thinking about. And sometimes you got to be scriptural, like right then and there, quote the scripture. God has not given me a spirit of fear, but of love, power, and a sound mind. God has given me peace, even in the midst of everything. Whatever it is, you find. But guess what? Mine, I didn't have a scripture. I knew the character of God. And because I knew the character of God, I knew what to say to God. That's prayer. I know God's good. I know God doesn't want me being worried. I know God doesn't want me to be afraid. I know God doesn't want me to be this. I know God doesn't want me that. I know God is on my side. When you understand the character of God, you start understanding the blessings that God has in store for you. So all month long, while we're on this series of prayer, let this month transform your life forever and give things to God maybe you never given them before. I promise you, your life's going to change. Let me pray for you. Father, I thank you for these prayer principles, these prayer points, this season of prayer, this season that we're in. I pray that you supernaturally will lead your people to the greatest blessings of God upon their life. Let them see and let them know greater than ever before, you are here to help in every single time, whether it's need, whether it's desires from your word, wherever it is they're at, you are going to help them supernaturally succeed in life greater than ever before. And we thank you for it. In Jesus' mighty name we pray. Amen. Well, praise the Lord, guys. I know it's going to be a great month. I'm going to see you on Sunday 9 and 10:30. Know this, that the minute you start praying about things, your life's going to change forever. I love you, and I'll see you soon. Bye-bye.
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Ooh, has it been a morning around here at WAPN? And I am blessed and I am thankful. But God. I'm going to get emotional just so everybody knows ahead of time. You know, God is so good to me. He is so good to me and so good to WAPN. He is just showing up. We are in the process. If you don't know, I'm going to explain first because I think education is very important. We have a commercial 4-ton air conditioning system that only air conditions the equipment room. So, which is a very vital part of WAPN. That equipment room has to stay 73 to 75 degrees so that all the equipment runs efficiently. Say that 3 times fast. And so that died last week. It had a major problem. We don't know, but it died. Not fixable. And then it got hit by lightning, which took out the rest of the electronics. So there was nothing salvageable about that AC unit. I mean, done. When I say done, it was done. So that was literally very hard on me. I didn't know that that could get that bad. It wasn't that old, I mean, in the grand scheme of things, but it just was not fixable, not repairable, not worth it. So we prayed about it, discussed it, met my husband and I, and made the decision to go a whole different another route, which has been running efficiently on WAPN, and that has been a split unit. So we have split units here at WAPN that have been running WAPN, and they have been running it very well. So we decided to get a huge one for the back room. And so we researched, figured out, you know, prayed, looked, read reviews, all the things, and red, and there's one that was, you know, good for a high humidity area, which, hey, we're in Florida, and we would order that. So talked to electricians, talked to everybody, and this was the best thing for WAPN. And so we decided to go ahead and make it happen. Well, in between A and B, that equipment room needs to stay cool. So we have 4 fans back there. We have a window unit back there, and we have a portable AC. Keeping it not at where it needs to be, but keeping it very safe and cool back there. And I'm very thankful for that. I'm very thankful for the wisdom and direction and guidance and how we have been able to do that. The big truck came yesterday. A very nice young man brought on a cart thing, on a pallet, the new AC unit. Woohoo! It is in the house. So that is exciting. And we are in, you know, contact with everybody else, figuring out the plan when it is going to go in. And so very, very, very excited. During this season, we are doing a fundraiser. We will be 41 years old on September 26th. And so I like numbers. If you know that about me. And I'm a numbers kind of girl. So I said, let's do something challenging our ministries with the number 41. So if you've been on the air, you are on the air, or you're thinking of going on the air, something to do with 41. I mean, of course, it could be way more than that, way less than that, whatever. But the 41 was my, you know, my number. And then the listeners. So it has been 6 days of fundraising. Well, you know, today's day 6. And let me just tell you, God is using unbelievably. I mean, when I say show up and show out, he's having people give that have not given, giving with a purpose, giving with a plan, giving open-heartedly, giving to encourage, giving to appreciate, giving all different ways. He's using people to do the 41 cents. He's using people to do 141, 421. I mean, all the different things. It's just been so, every single one, the $5, the 41 cents, the big amounts, every single one has a purpose and has touched my heart. And since we were on the air a few minutes ago, I got a phone call. And you can always text me at 316- Sorry, don't even know my phone number right the second. 386-316-8054. You can text that number because I'm live on the air a lot. 386-316-8054. And I can walk you through on how to make a donation. You can come by the station, 1508 State Avenue
in Holly Hill. If I'm on the air, you can drop it through the mail drop. I will get it. I got my first snail mail today. Woohoo! That just, I know, the little things that I get excited about. You know who you are. $141. Thank you, thank you, thank you, thank you. And the sweetest card. Thank you. The phone call I just got was from Vero Beach. And touched my heart so much. God is just really touching me and showing me and strengthening me. I might not sound like I'm strong right now because I am an emotional person and I wear my heart on my sleeves. But what it's doing is just wowing me. And I am in awe of the goodness of my listeners, the goodness of my ministries. And that's probably not even a word, but I'm that girl, okay? So the goodness. I just want to thank you, thank you, thank you, thank you, thank you from every bit of me and my husband for all that you guys have done this week to show up and show out. And so we are close. Let's get the drum roll. I swear I'm going to get a drum. We are at $7,317.41. We are like $2,663 away from it in a little short time. And it's all been deposited in the bank. Thank you. Thank you. That doesn't even seem like good enough, okay? You're keeping our equipment cold. You're going to make it so that equipment room runs more efficiently. It runs cooler. Our equipment will be better. Thank you. Thank you. Thank you. That is the heart of WAPN, is the equipment. Without the equipment, without the antenna, without that, we can't broadcast. So it's so important that this was happening, and y'all have showed up. Y'all have just done. And so if you have not had the opportunity to give, you still have time to give. And it can be a dollar. It can be $5,000. It can be whatever. Every single dollar is making a difference here at WAPN. No dollar is different than the other dollar. Each one is appreciated just as much. And every note and every prayer and every encouragement. Wow. So thank you. Really, I appreciate y'all so much for doing this for us. So our goal is $10,000. We are at $7,317.41. Underneath this video, I will put how to give. The easiest probably is to go to WAPN.net, click on Give Now, and just do that. You can become a monthly partner, a one-time gift, or whatever you want to do. That's just the easiest peasiest. Like I said, I got my first snail mail. I've had people drop it through the door. I've had it all now, and I appreciate it. So let's see who's going to finish this off. I would love to be able to come on the air tomorrow and say that we're done. That would be amazing. So, if you haven't given, like I said, there will be a post underneath this video that will tell you the different ways to give. If you've given, thank you so much from the bottom of my heart, mine and my husband's heart, for standing with us, agreeing with us, praying with us, lifting us up. Y'all are just rock stars, rock stars. And yeah, rock stars. Yes, we have a rock show every night at 6 o'clock. And God is just doing something here at WAPN. I feel like this week was to strengthen me to a new level. And, you know, I always want more. I always want more for WAPN. I always want better for WAPN. You know, people always laugh at me and they say, why do you do this and why do you do that? Why does your pastors have the best mics? Why? Because I want the best for WAPN. You know, and I fight tooth and nail. I do. You know, I'm stubborn, if y'all don't know that. Even about the picture that was on the wall, and I didn't want to give that up to put this really cool background behind me now, and I get it. But I even got upset about that because I felt like it was taken away from WAPN, but it wasn't taken away from WAPN. It's adding to WAPN. So look out. Look out what is going to happen these last few months of 2026. You know, going into our birthday, September 26th, we've been on the air 41 years. I've got some plans that I want to happen before our 41st birthday. And so I just came out of a meeting talking about different things that we want to do and different things of how we're going to make it happen. And so look out.
We're not quitting. We're only getting better, and we're only getting stronger, and we're only doing more. So, like I said, tune in. Tell me what you like, what you don't like, where you listen, how you listen. Donate from, you know, that was, I think, the farthest donation I've got so far was Vero Beach. So, hey, come on now. Let me get an outer stater. I'd like an, I know, I keep wanting, but God keeps speaking to me. Now I'd like somebody from out of the state to give. How about out of the country? Would that be too cool or what? Because I know we have people listening from other countries. So yeah, out of state and out of country. Let's see who's going to give next. Again, I will have all the information how to give underneath this post. Easiest way is to go to WAPN.net, click on Give Now, and do it that way. Thank you, thank you, thank you, everybody that's given. I'm going to be working on some stuff, and then I've got a luncheon to go to. I appreciate each and every one of you. God bless you.

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1: I have this thing about dying. 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

0: Well, hello, my brothers and sisters. It is so good to be able one more time to be in the WAPN studio, and we believe that breakthrough is coming, and yay, it is even here.
1: Mm-hmm.
0: For those, yes. We said this last week, I will repeat it again this week. I don't know who you said that. Was it Ford that said, if you believe you can, you're right?
1: Yeah.
0: If you believe you can't, you're right.
1: You're still right.
0: You're still right. Yep. And I believe that about breakthrough. I believe if you think your breakthrough is on its way and even here, I believe you're right. And you believe that your breakthrough is far from you and you may not ever receive it, I believe you're right. And
1: absolutely.
0: So as a man thinketh, so is he, right?
1: He
0: thinketh in his heart.
1: He also says he'll not withhold any good thing who seek him.
0: Yes, that's right. That's right. You just heard the voice of Bishop Dad. He is in the studio.
1: Trying.
0: And he's trying. He said, I'm trying. Amen. And that is a big part of what you need to do to
1: praise
0: receive breakthrough.
1: Lord.
0: You need to try.
1: Amen.
0: And we're in revival. Our 3-day revival. We had Sunday morning was the next gen takeover service for the young people back to school. Was awesome. Was really good. Had a couple of ministers in, you know, Pastor Cody and Sister Jess that just spit the word and
1: did
0: a good job. And the young people was leading worship, and they was leading in offering, and they was leading in announcements and greeting and all kinds of things. There are young people at our church are really good, amazing. They are they show up and they are ready to do whatever you ask them to do, and it was really, really good. Then last night we had a fantastic service, and at the end or close to the end of service, under the direction of the Holy Spirit, we decided to call out a lady that we've been praying for that was not there. She was in the hospital, and we just, under the direction of the Holy Spirit, I didn't even know they had made it to the hospital or that they was even going. They was debating on whether they should go or not, I think, the last I had heard. But anyways, God performed a miracle for her last night. While we was praying, the doctors changed their mind about the way that they would service her, and they took her back, and they did what some procedure on her to drain fluid off of her lungs. And for the first time in what she said was several months, she was able to say more than two words.
1: Yeah.
0: Like she couldn't just but say just a couple of words, and everything was so heavy and hard to breathe and everything else. She has not been able to rest. And last night when I went in to visit her after service in the hospital, she started crying and she started talking and she chatter, chatterbox. We visited with her and Sister Heather and Brother James for I think what was closest to an hour or a little more. And it was just a miracle. We was praying for God to deliver her. But we was bracing for the deliverance to be a transition to heaven. We was bracing like that may be the way he has to heal her.
1: Yeah.
0: And she said, you know, she said at the point that she was at, she would have taken whichever one was the best healing. She would have taken either one at that point. You've ever been so sick before that you're like, Lord, either heal me or take me home. That's the way she was. Just let's go. Let's do one or the other, Lord, please.
1: Yes.
0: And so that was amazing. And we are so thrilled that, you know, God is still in the miracle business. He is still in the business of doing miracles. And I believe that he'll do a miracle for you today.
1: Amen.
0: I do. I believe that.
1: Yes.
0: And I would love if you would call us up or text us or send us a message on Facebook or whatever it is that you feel most comfortable doing. You could step out of that comfort zone. We'd love to hear from you. And this is a call-in, live call-in program. This is not pre-recorded. We are here in the studio ready. And some weeks the phone just rings off the hook. Other weeks, like last week, I think we got two calls the whole time.
1: Yeah.
0: And so we don't never know, but there is only one line. So if one person's on it, then everybody else is going to get a busy signal. Don't take that as a sign from God that you wasn't supposed to call, because
1: that's
0: not the case. You are supposed to call, and we would love to hear from you. Let me give you that number real quick, 386 386- 673-2495. I mentioned Bishop Dad just a few minutes ago. He's here. And Dad, would you go ahead and say prayer over the rest of the broadcast today?
1: Righteous God, we are so very thankful that you are exactly who you said you would ever be.
0: Yes.
1: You're always there. You're always listening. Lord. And Lord, you said in your word that you would hear and answer. I believe that. And Lord, I just lift up this listening audience to you.
0: Yes,
1: Lord. And ask, Lord, for divine moves in their life. Whatever they have need of, I ask you to supply it. Lord, touch minds and hearts and help them to be free in your spirit.
0: Yes.
1: And help us to be what you want us to be in Jesus' name.
0: In Jesus' name.
1: And
0: amen.
1: If you go to Psalms 84, and I want to back
0: right
1: up
0: ahead.
1: What I say.
0: Yeah.
1: Okay, it says, for the Lord God is a sun and a shield. The Lord will give grace and glory. No good thing will he withhold from those who walk uprightly. So I just think that if we're looking to God, he's going to take care of us.
0: Yes.
1: If he'll withhold nothing, then let's position ourselves.
0: You right.
1: know, I've comically said, if my ship ever comes in, I'll probably be over at the airport. And really what I'm trying to say is let's make sure that we are sitting and standing where God wants us.
0: Right.
1: Now, you know, last night your message, was stand. Okay, and you brought it about so beautifully, but there are times when, as you said, we don't need to keep doing, we just need to stand.
0: Yeah.
1: And I think there's some people that are listening that they're pushing against, they're keep trying to cause it to happen when maybe they need to just stop and stand and say, okay, Lord, here I am.
0: Yeah.
1: What?
0: Right. Yeah,
1: bring
0: absolutely.
1: Let me be what you want me to be.
0: That's amazing. That's a good word. That's a very good word. And yes, we are. There's times when we're supposed to do. There's times when we're supposed to walk. And times when we're supposed to run. Times when we're supposed to talk. Times when we're supposed to keep our mouth closed and not run or walk, but just stand there.
1: Yeah, yeah. And, let him fight the battle.
0: Let him fight the battle. You're supposed to observe and watch and see. Stand and see
1: the salvation
0: of the Lord.
1: Yes,
0: watch me do it. It didn't say stand and talk to each other while I'm doing it.
1: No.
0: Don't be on your phone texting. You miss the whole thing, you know. Stand and watch while I'm going to do, you know. And, I say it often because I remember it because the name, the Ascent of Ziz. The ascent, meaning the top of the mountain, I guess it is, going up the mountain.
1: Okay.
0: The ascent. Descent would be coming down. But Ziz was, I guess, the mountain or a location on the mountain. And he told them to go there and posture themselves in such a way, right, that they could see, watch him do. And he said, you're not going to have to fight in this battle. You're still going to have to obey, but you're not going to have to fight. You're not going to have to do all that you've always done. Fought for yourself, fought for your people, fought for your country, fought for your group or your tribe or whatever it is. You're not going to have to do that this time. If you'll just obey, you still have to obey, right? And sometimes, especially when it comes to hanging on to a promise of God that looks like it's taking forever to get here or to come into fruition, we have to sometimes just quit being the DIYer, quit being the person I'm just going to do everything myself, and actually stand still and watch God do it. Stand and know that he is God. Trust, you know, knowing and trusting that he is God and that he has everything that he needs to be able to do everything that he's supposed to do. He just needs obedience from you.
1: That's it. That's
0: to
1: it.
0: Let him do it.
1: Amen.
0: 386-673-2495. Gonna talk to you a little bit today. Gonna pray with you a little bit today. Hopefully we'll be sharing more. I've already shared a great miraculous touch by God testimony with you already this morning, and there's more, I have no doubt, that want to get through. We see that Sister Maxine is on. Brother Roger, you're on. We see you. God bless you. Sister Kathy, thank you for being on here. God bless you. It's really good to see each one of you that is tuning in. There's more than that that's tuned in. Just say hi to us and maybe a prayer request or a praise report. You got something that you'd like to type out, we'd be glad to read that. so that the whole listening audience can either pray with us together or rejoice with us together over the prayer that has been answered. I feel a word from Matthew chapter 15 and verse 10.
1: Ooh, okay.
0: Okay, and Jesus, well, and back up to verse 8. Let's see. Okay, yeah. These people draw near to me with their mouth and honor me with their lips, but their heart is far from me, right? Now, and in vain they worship me, teaching as doctrines the commandments of men.
1: Okay.
0: That's a big warning for your church, Pastor, that we make sure that any rules that we have line up with the Word of God, and they're not just rules that we have that somehow supersede. I know before there have been people who have made rules in their church, and there was not such a rule in the Word of God, and they have made it such that if you don't abide by that rule, you're going to hell. And I want to tell you, you right there are teaching doctrines of the commandments of men. You know that's just a warning. That's right out of the book. Now, that's not what I wanted to focus on. It just happened to be I wanted to read a couple verses before I wanted to get to. So, but that right there, it's in there. You know, it's in the Word of God. We all have things we have to line up with and all do and stuff like that.
1: Yeah.
0: When he had called the multitude to himself, Jesus here, right? And he calls the multitude to himself.
1: Mm-hmm.
0: He continues to call us.
1: Yes.
0: And call us and draw us near to him. This is the part, Bishop, right here that I wanted you to see, because I just came on this verse, and I was on this verse because of the way he draws people to him.
1: Okay.
0: Like, Jesus is not a repellent person. He's not a person who is easily overwhelmed or in this day and time, we call it overstimulated. I get overstimulated sometimes, especially when there's lots of different things
1: happening all at once,
0: and they're not together. Like, one thing's over here going, and something else over here going. There's a conversation over here. None of the three are happening. The phone's ringing. The baby's crying. You know,
1: Lord,
0: it's an overstimulated moment. Uh-huh. Stuff. But Jesus, he loved people, right? He drawed people to him. That's where I wanted to go. But this next part right here, it has to do a little bit with something that we was talking about before this. It says that after he drew the multitude to himself, he said to them, "Hear and understand."
1: Okay. Come on now.
0: That's what you was just talking about. Uh-huh. About the relationship of knowledge, understanding, and wisdom.
1: Yes.
0: And it's what you're teaching on Wednesday nights.
1: Yeah. Uh-huh.
0: And so
1: we're going to go a little deeper into it.
0: Go deeper. Amen. And then he goes in to tell them, it's not what goes into the mouth that defiles a man, but what comes out of the mouth that defiles a man.
1: Yes.
0: And so there's the teaching right there, where he was basically saying these Jewish customs are, you know, you following these Jewish customs, not to eat this, but to eat that, and, you know, all this other stuff. It's the rules of life and the all the rules that people put on things, and yet that they break the actual command of the Lord or the obedience of the Lord. He said, I want you to hear this, but even more so, I want you to understand this. Never be ignorant of what I'm getting ready to tell you. And so what I wanted to say is the Lord draws us near to him, but he also does that not just because he wants to see, like puppets on a string, we're going to obey. When he says, come, we come. And when he says, sit, we sit. Although we need to do all of those. You got to remember who Jesus is, right?
1: That's right.
0: But he has purpose beyond that. And the purpose beyond that is he wants us to understand.
1: Yes.
0: He wants us to hear and understand. He wants us. Now, this is where I was going with all that. The word, whether it is a logos word right out of the letters of the Bible.
1: Right.
0: Right. Or whether it is a rhema word that has been dropped into your life.
1: Uh-huh.
0: The word is correct whether we believe it or not.
1: All right.
0: It's not going to be like, well, you know, once we get up to heaven, right, we're standing before that judgment, right? God Almighty's opening the book, right? And, you know, it's not like he's going to go, Yeah, he did hear it, but he didn't really understand it. No, the word is going to be the word.
1: Yes.
0: And, you know, I've heard preachers preach it before, and I like it. I like it this way because it's really black and white, or you could say it's red and black, or black and red, or red and white, whatever.
1: Yeah.
0: But it's, when he opens the book, he'll see the blood.
1: Right.
0: Or he won't.
1: There you go.
0: And
1: there
0: so we have to understand there's not going to be all of these other concessions. Yeah, but. You better get your yeah, but out of the way. You better come along to get along. You better, even when you don't necessarily understand it, keep trying to understand it. Pushing in. Don't be afraid of it. Don't be like, well, if I understand it, then I'm going to be held accountable. You're already held accountable.
1: Amen.
0: So we got to go to the phone line because I don't want the phone to ring busy for a bunch of people. That number, 386-673-2495. It's busy right now. Hello, caller. You're on the air.
2: God bless you, Pastor Philip Hobbs and Bishop Dad. How y'all doing this week?
1: We are great, William. How are you?
2: You're blessed and highly favored. Amen.
0: Amen. Yes. Amen. Where were you at last week?
2: I don't remember. Probably at the Villages.
0: Okay. All right. Yeah, you didn't call, and I was like, well, that was an odd hour. We don't have no William in our whole hour.
2: Bishop Dad, go ahead and pray for those people that feel like King Agrippa, almost in the kingdom of God, almost a Christian. Go ahead and pray for those people.
0: What's that now?
1: Now, say it again.
0: Yeah, King Agrippa, he said.
2: Hey, pray for those people that feel like King Agrippa.
1: Oh, okay.
2: Christian.
0: Yeah.
1: Almost in the kingdom of God. They're almost persuaded. Lord, I'm going to lift up these people that are almost persuaded. Lord, that you would send your word and touch them and heal them and deliver them and cause them to come in agreement with your word.
0: Hallelujah.
1: Because when we come into agreement with your word, we will receive all those things that you are giving us in Jesus' name.
0: In Jesus' name. Amen.
2: Well, y'all have a blessed week. I love you. Be safe. Okay.
1: All right.
0: We love you too, buddy. God bless
1: you.
0: You
1: know, on the same line of what you was talking, Pastor, this thing of understanding.
0: Yeah.
1: The centurion that came, he had a problem at home. One of his servants was very sick, and he came to the Lord. He had an understanding of who Jesus was because he looked at him and he said, you know, he told him what the problem was, and Jesus said, okay, let's go. And he stopped and he said, hey, you don't need to come. I know, you know, I've got people under my authority, and I say, here, you go there, and you go there, and they went, and they come. He said, all you got to do is speak the word.
0: Oof.
1: Friend, if we can get to that understanding, all it takes is the spoken word of Jesus in our lives, everything begins to change.
0: Yes.
1: You know, and Jesus looked at him, and he said, surely I say, I have not found such great faith in all of Israel. Just because but it's an understanding of what this word is to us.
0: Right.
1: And Christ gave it to us that we could have. I had someone text me today early and said, I am life tired. I understood that immediately.
0: Immediately.
1: Yeah. I know. Hey, sometimes we get life tired.
0: Yes.
1: Everything in the world's coming on. But you know what? He promised us, he said, my peace I'll give you. Not as the world gives, but as I give. That it'll pass. And it's that peace that passes understanding. You can't understand how in the middle of this horrible mess that we're in, I'm still at peace. And we can remain in that peace. We have different ones that are going through some rough situations. And some of it's not even on their own. It just happened. But they're going through some horrible, horrible times.
0: That's right.
1: And I've received notes from people saying, I need you to pray for this couple. They're going through a problematic pregnancy, or life is handing them a lemon, and they're trying their best to make lemonade out of it, and they're having all time. And I Father, I'm going to lift these people up to you right now. Tyler and is one of the names, and I can't remember the lady's name, but anyway, I want you to bless them, help them through this time, help them that their body will be able to assume the right posture, that they'll be able to deliver the child in its time. And Lord, I lift up those who are walking into a difficult situation, no matter what it is.
0: Hallelujah.
1: In the name of Jesus, I speak God's word to them, that we believe and we lean upon that word, that that word will help them and keep them and shake them and heal them. And we just cause it done in the name of Jesus.
0: Amen, amen, hallelujah. Amen. You know, the enemy has swooped in, and he is trying to steal the miracle that happened last night. We just got this report from our youth leader, Sister Jessica. She was just on the phone with Sister Heather, and she was wanting Sister Jessica to inform us of what's going on. I guess they got some real troubling news, bad news from the doctors this morning. Okay. Even as good of night as Sister Deborah had last night, they said that the fluid is going to continue to return to the lungs, and the reason for that is because, as she said, it has spread throughout her body. I'm not sure if they're talking about cancer when they said it. I'm thinking that's usually what that means. It has spread throughout. They're wanting to do a very aggressive treatment plan to try to help her to be comfortable. But they're not talking about life. They're talking about, sounds like they're talking about comfort care. So that the rest of her days might be comfortable. And, you know, I wish that I had a word. I wish that God would speak, "She shall live and not die," to me. I mean, I wish that there was a word. But, you know, And I will tell you this, if God gave me that word, I would give it. I do know that, you know, there's always going to be this great question of why we pray for some people and they still die. And the only thing I can come up with is that if the Lord tarries and we are, Christians, and we are surrounded with godly people, we will all one day come to the end where we have people praying for us, and we will, I mean, our healing will be the transition into our glorified bodies. And so I want to say that to comfort. I don't want to say that by any means to, flippantly or anything like that. I say that to say, sometimes the most, the most merciful thing that God can will do in situations like this is make it so that we are surrounded by people who know how to bring comfort to our flesh. That's, you know, can I tell you that when my father-in-law passed away, it hit me, and I felt the Holy Spirit speak to me and say, what we bury in the ground is the greatest struggle that keeps us from worshiping the way our spirit truly wants to worship. You know, and it's like that flesh, that the battle, the wrestling, the struggle between spirit and flesh has, now came to an end, and his spirit is now free, you know. And now, I'm not saying that we're giving up on Sister Deborah all.
1: No.
0: But what I am saying is, we are going to pray and believe. But at the end of every prayer, we are going to say what Jesus said in the garden: "Nevertheless, Father,
1: not my will,
0: not my will, but let thine be done."
1: Yes.
0: Right? He said it when he prayed. Then he said it again in the prayer, the example prayer. Let your will be done on earth as it is in heaven. You know, and so we do give that over to the Lord. He knows so much more. That's why the passage that we're speaking about talks about, you know, when you go down to verse 16, in that same chapter 15, the disciples, after Jesus had said, what he said, and he drew them near, and he said, "I want you to hear and understand," right? After he had said that, the disciples spoke up to him and said, "This is what the Pharisees are saying," you know, and something about offense and being offended and this and that. And Jesus answered and talked about the plants, which his heavenly Father, and every plant, but he was not talking about real plants. He was talking about people. And he said, every plant that was not planted by my Father will be plucked up. Peter answered and said to him, "Can you explain this parable to us?" That Jesus just used. Jesus was using a parable, right? He was He was paralleling plants to people, and some of them were planted by the Father, and some of them were planted but not by the Father. And there will come a day when they will be uprooted. But what Jesus' response to Peter was this, verse 16. Are you still without understanding?
1: Oh my, come on.
0: And it's like, do you not understand? Again, right, he says right. Like yeah. In two sentences, he says it twice. That whatever enters the mouth goes into the stomach and is eliminated.
1: Mm-hmm.
0: Right.
1: Okay.
0: But those things which proceed out of the mouth come from the heart, and they defile a man.
1: Mm.
0: For out of the heart proceeds evil thoughts, murders, adulteries, fornications, thefts, false witness, blasphemies. These are the things which defile a man, but to eat with unwashed hands does not defile a man.
1: Okay.
0: So Jesus here, he's trying to say, you still don't get it.
1: Right.
0: And my point to that is understanding was something that was so important to Jesus.
1: Yes.
0: Right? For his disciples to understand when he spoke.
1: Right.
0: He wanted to speak it in a way that everyone would understand.
1: Right.
0: Almost like he wanted to speak a universal language that right. everybody knew.
1: Absolutely.
0: And they was hearing with their fleshly ears and not their spiritual ears. And mm-hmm. so I feel like it's so important that we pray and that we ask God,
1: sure.
0: turn off my fleshly ears
1: right.
0: and let my
1: right.
0: spiritual ears be like radar.
1: Okay.
0: Be like
1: okay.
0: something that I pick up everything that is being thrown my way from you, God, and I understand. I don't just hear it. I hear it and I understand it. So I want to pray that over our listening
1: okay.
0: audience. We have
1: yes.
0: a caller here, but we'll go to them in
1: precious
0: just a second.
1: Jesus.
0: God, in the name of Jesus right now, we don't always understand everything that's happening
1: my
0: or
1: God,
0: why it's happening
1: God,
0: or what's going on.
1: Yes,
0: but God, let
1: yes.
0: us hear you
1: yes,
0: and
1: Lord.
0: Most
1: yes,
0: of all,
1: Lord.
0: Let us understand you, God.
1: Oh,
0: the words
1: name,
0: that
1: Jesus.
0: You say, the things that you speak, God, let us understand them
1: yes, Lord.
0: So
1: us.
0: That as we march forward and as we move mm-hmm. forward and mm-hmm. as we walk in your name and
1: oh,
0: as we walk into places
1: you,
0: where we can't do nothing, but
1: yes.
0: you, God,
1: yes.
0: you will speak and we will understand in the
1: Hallelujah.
0: Name of Jesus, in the name of Jesus,
1: thank you,
0: in the
1: Jesus.
0: Name of Jesus. We love you and we thank you, God. We thank
1: oh,
0: you, Lord.
1: Thank you, Lord.
0: Hallelujah. The number 386-673-2495. Hello, caller. You're on the air live.
2: Yeah, Pastor Philip Holmes, I was thinking about Brother David. He always talks about his eyes. I wonder if he's seen an optometrist about his eyes, because I haven't seen one in 3 years, and my civilian doctor wanted me to see an optometrist for my eyes. And I went. My eyes got checked out, and they said I had glaucoma.
0: Yeah.
2: And I believe the Lord's report, my eyes are healed, amen, by the stripes of Jesus, amen.
0: Wow. Praise God, amen, hallelujah.
2: I just pray Brother David seen an optometrist, an eye doctor, you know what I mean?
0: Yes.
1: Amen,
0: yes, I believe
2: do it the right way, you
0: yeah,
2: know what I mean?
0: I believe he is, but and he listens, he's a faithful listener of the broadcast, so I'm sure he's heard what you've said, and
1: yeah.
0: He'll call in and let us know, but yes, absolutely. And we serve a God who, you know, when Jesus was here on the earth, there was probably many blind that got
1: yeah.
0: their sight back. But the one that was always the most amazing to me wasn't blind Bartimaeus. It was the one where he made the eyeballs right in the dirt.
1: Okay.
0: Now, it says he spit in the dirt, but we're made of the dirt. So I believe
2: Amen.
0: When he spit in the dirt, I believe he made
1: All
0: eyeballs.
1: Right.
0: I don't.
1: Yeah.
0: I mean,
1: okay.
0: He is a creator.
1: Yeah.
0: And
2: yes.
0: That's the one that always gets – I love it. I love when blind Bartimaeus hollers out
1: oh,
0: for
1: yeah.
0: Jesus.
1: Absolutely.
0: And even when people tell him to be quiet, he
2: yeah.
0: hollers even more. I love that. That tenaciousness,
2: uh-huh.
0: that drive to go after
2: that's
0: Jesus.
2: Right.
0: But I love when Jesus bent down
1: yeah.
0: and made this guy eyeball, slapped him in his head, and he could see.
1: Oh, my.
0: Amen.
1: Yes.
0: So we serve the great physician.
1: Amen.
0: I thank you, Brother William. Thank you for that.
2: Yeah, and my doctor said it was a good thing I came in, because it's been like 3 or 4 years since I've been to an eye doctor.
0: Oh, my.
2: They said I could have went blind, you know what I mean?
0: Yes.
2: Because of glaucoma.
0: Yes.
2: So everybody out there, get your eyes checked.
0: Get your eyes checked. Public service announcement. PSA right here. Get your eyes checked. Amen. Per Brother William.
2: All right, I love you, Pastor Philip Bob and Bishop Dash. Take care. I love you. Bye-bye.
0: Love you too, man. Bye-bye. God bless you.
1: Let me go back to that centurion, because Jesus made a statement at the very end of this little story that he told. Jesus looked at that centurion and he said, "Go your way. And as you have believed, so let it be done for you."
0: Right.
1: Now, we want to jump to the, and the next thing says, "And the servant was healed that same hour."
0: Mm.
1: Okay. But as you have believed, what are we believing? What do you believe?
0: Right.
1: You know, do you believe that it's going to be done? Do you believe, and how's it going to be done?
0: Right.
1: What is it we believe? I think sometimes we need to go back and survey what we believe.
0: Right.
1: Because sometimes we think, oh, okay, this has happened, so I need to feel this way. Is that really the way we need to feel? How does God say we should feel about whatever this is that we're going through? I mean, we've got people now we know that's going through all kinds of stuff.
0: Right.
1: How is it we should believe? We need to go back and talk to God about it, look at His Word, and find, how should I believe or how should I feel about this situation? And I think if we really begin to look at the life that Jesus led for us, that we're going to find out that the way we feel is not an accurate way to feel. We need to feel differently than what we are, because God is saying, this is how I want you to overcome.
0: Yes, yes, yes, yes. Absolutely.
1: Praise the Lord.
0: Amen, amen, amen. Wow. Yes, so I want us to lift up Sister Deborah.
1: Okay.
0: She is a wonderful woman of God. She is a, you know, absolutely, she's you know, on the right road, been on the right road for many, many years.
1: Okay.
0: She is a prayer warrior. The few things that I've learned about her through her and through the stories they told last night, mm-hmm. and I was right there with her, and through Sister Heather and Brother James and different things is going on and stuff. She is now facing whatever this is, and we don't know what all she's facing, but we know who she's facing it with.
1: Yes,
0: and
1: yes.
0: So I want us to pray for Sister Deborah, and I Bishop, I don't know if you want to take off and lead this prayer. You know, we, like I said, they just said it has spread all over her body. I'm assuming that they probably mean cancer, but I don't know. But whatever it is, we don't have to, I've said this many times, we don't have to know the problem to know the answer.
1: That is true.
0: So whatever's spreading against all over her body is coming against what her body's functions is supposed to do.
1: Right.
0: You know, so, and she's not old. She's 60.
1: They said
0: 67 or 69.
1: Really? Oh, goodness.
0: Yeah, she's not.
1: Yeah.
0: She got lots of life left in her.
1: Sure.
0: And if that be the case, that the Lord would so allow her to live more years. And I believe she is. She was a talker last night. She will testify of God's goodness His greatness. And so I believe God's got an opportunity here, but God sees things we don't see. He knows things we don't know. So, you know, that's why it's so important that we pray His will be done.
1: Father, we come according to what Your Word has said.
0: Thank You, Lord.
1: Jesus, You said, Lord, we don't have to ask of You, but ask of the Father.
0: Yes.
1: In Your name. And You will do it. Lord, I lift Deborah into Your presence, God.
0: Hallelujah.
1: But whatever's going on through her body, I know that one touch from You heals completely. Why do I know that? Because I've seen it happen in Your Word. A number of times where people touched the hem of Your garment and they were made whole.
0: Yes.
1: One, the people with Luke, whatever
0: Hallelujah.
1: Was going on,
0: Hallelujah.
1: They left and they came back clean and whole. God, one touch. So, Lord, I just pray in the name of Jesus, heal Deborah's body completely. Sound and well, completely in Jesus'
0: Amen.
1: Name.
0: Amen. Hallelujah. In Jesus' name. Glory be to God Almighty. Hallelujah. We thank You, Lord. We thank You, Lord. We thank You, Lord.
1: Praise
0: Your
1: name,
0: Jesus, God. We just worship You. Hallelujah. Hallelujah. I'm going to click back over here and see if there's any on the Facebook page. I just made myself sound really, really old. Click over here to the Facebook, you know. That's all right. That's all right. That's all right. Hey, Brother Alex, God bless you, man. Thank you so much for being on here. We appreciate you, man, and all the your words of encouragement that you've given us throughout the years. Brother James, he's the maintenance guy around the church, does all kinds of things and stuff, but when we're on, he pops some earbuds in and just keeps right on working. I love it, and thank you. I appreciate
1: Praise
0: that.
1: Praise God. Yes.
0: Appreciate that.
1: You know, he's such a fine fellow. He's kind of quiet and don't say a whole lot.
0: Yeah.
1: But he's a fine young man.
0: He is a fine young man.
1: I like him.
0: Yes, sir. Yeah, and you know, he's one of those guys where if he don't know how to do it, he'll just watch YouTube until he does.
1: Yep.
0: And that's a good thing. That's a good, especially for a church, you know.
1: Yeah,
0: so
1: absolutely.
0: Thank God for you. Thank God for you.
1: Thank you, Jesus.
0: Yeah, man. Let's see, Trailblazers. No. I was looking to see if there was any more prayer requests because I did promise that if people posted something, I did hear from Sister Crystal, and she said that where they're at, they're unable to listen today.
1: Oh, really?
0: And I said, that's okay. We love you and miss you. And she says, love you too and miss you guys too. So praise God for that. And thank God that, you know, people are responding. The number 386-673-2495. You know, it's the fastest hour of the week for us. It comes and goes so quickly. It's Tuesday from 12 to 1. We're on, and breakthrough is coming. We like to speak and pray words of encouragement that will help people receive breakthrough. What our real desire is that something that we say or do will increase your faith. You know, I believe that it is just an increase of faith that helps us to get over the humps, you know, get over that last little, I don't know what it is, you know. I've been praying about this for a long time, and I don't know what it is. It's just that prayer of faith, and it's not necessarily always your faith. It's combining your faith with somebody else's faith.
1: Okay.
0: Amen. You know what? I still got that. I'm sorry. If anybody was trying to call in, will you try again, please? Because I had the receiver off the hook.
1: Oh.
0: And so it was been ringing busy. Anyways, I'll see. There it is right there. I thought that was the case. But anyways, 386-673-2495. Hello, caller. You're on the air live.
3: Hey, this is Minister Mark Blaylock.
0: Hey, hey, brother. How are you doing?
3: Hey, I've been on the phone for a while. You just hung up on me. I was listening to everything you were saying.
0: So when you called in, I actually answered it. I thought that I had just left it off the hook when Brother William was on a little bit ago. So.
3: Yeah, that's fine. I figured I'd call back or whatever.
0: Thank you, brother.
3: I need to hear what y'all were saying anyway.
0: Thank
3: you. Yeah, when I was on the way to church yesterday, we had a special speaker, Mr. Fernandez. He was awesome.
0: Oh,
3: Fernando, and he's from Daytona. He's an awesome bishop, and
0: okay,
3: it was just a lot of words about the Holy Spirit. And when I was on the way to, you know, I was thinking about breakthrough and shifting, and we were fixing to break ground for our new building.
0: Oh, praise God!
3: Hall up there,
0: all right.
3: And yeah, as you know, a couple months ago, I went through a stroke and a blood clot in my heart and all that, and I'm pretty much 100% back to normal.
0: Glory.
3: Now.
0: Nice.
3: And then that made my finances suffer, and that's coming back. And
0: praise
3: you know,
0: God.
3: The, Satan tried to take us out. You know, the closer I get to the Lord, I ain't giving him no credit, but Satan tries to fight you and fight
0: sure.
3: you and fight you
0: sure.
3: every which way you can, fights my wife, fights me. But we're still standing, and he don't know who he's messing with because I'm just getting stronger and stronger. And our ministry, you know, just doing great up there. And you
0: that's
3: know, he's
0: a,
3: just messing with the wrong people. You
0: that's
3: know?
0: Right.
3: You
0: that's right. Amen. Amen. Hallelujah. That's.
3: It's like when he thought he killed Jesus. You know, he's like, I finally won.
1: Yeah.
3: Well, no, he's messing with the wrong guy right there.
0: That's and, right.
1: You got you know, that.
3: We're joint heirs with Jesus.
1: Amen.
3: And we share with his crucifixion, and we share with his resurrection.
0: Yes.
3: So now I'm starting to preach. Now.
0: Yeah. Come on.
1: Come on.
0: That's right.
3: So yeah. All the bad things Jesus went through was worth all the good things that were produced out of it. You know, that one seed that was in the ground produced millions and millions of, you know, of Christians, you know.
1: Oh, yes.
3: And
1: yes.
3: So the more he takes us out and the more he tries to mess with us, the more our testimony grows.
0: Yes.
3: And, you know, and people like, you know, William calling in, he's always got a testimony, and David, he used to call in my show and he'd say, "Hey, this is the blind man David." I said, "Don't call yourself the blind man David ever." I said, "Don't ever label yourself."
1: There you go.
3: I said, one thing, I don't feel like you're going to be blind your whole life. And the other thing, you're more spiritual insight than most people I know. So
0: yeah.
3: I'd rather have that than natural vision. You know what I mean?
0: Sure.
3: And he never called himself the blind man David after that. So. But we got to watch what we're labeled by. We got to watch what voices we hear in our head.
1: Yep.
3: And we gotta preach to ourselves. You know, that minister yesterday said, "I'm going to be prophesying a lot more." Man, I talked to Shelly today, and I prophesied over her. I said, not only are you going to get the 10 grand, but people like me that are waiting for some money to come in, you're going to get more than that, and just to do more stuff that you want to do.
0: Wow.
3: Because what does the Bible say? When you ask, he can do more than you ask
1: and
3: think, and he can open up the windows of heaven pour out a blessing that you can't even contain.
0: That's what he said.
3: So,
0: yes. Well,
3: don't put him in no box, you know
1: That's
3: what I mean?
1: It.
3: She's asking for 10 grand. He might want to give her 100,000. So,
1: yeah.
3: You know, don't ever put him in no box.
0: Yeah.
3: I just love you guys.
0: We love you.
3: We're going to get together. I'll come see you again as soon as I can and one of the revivals or something. And y'all just doing a great job and a great encouragement. So
0: thank you so much.
3: Y'all can pray for me, though.
0: Yes.
3: Yeah, Bishop Dad, pray for me and just our finances and our health.
1: Yes.
3: And our church up there, and it just keeps getting better.
0: Amen.
1: Amen.
0: Pray, Bishop.
1: Father, I just lift up this fine minister that you have appointed
0: Minister Mark,
1: and called.
0: God, in the name
1: and
0: of
1: I just
0: Jesus.
1: Ask, Lord, that the finances begin to roll toward him. In the name of Jesus, Lord, let this happen to him. Lord, let
0: Hallelujah.
1: Him rise up, Lord.
0: Hallelujah.
1: You have appointed him.
0: Thank you.
1: Hallelujah. You run forth,
0: God.
1: And you do
0: Thank
1: what I've told you,
0: you
1: to do, and
3: yes,
1: you
3: Lord.
1: Carry the gospel like I've told you to carry it,
0: yeah.
1: And I'll be with you, and I'll take care of you. And I will supply
3: Amen.
1: You every need because I'm your God and I will take care of
0: Hallelujah.
1: You in Jesus.
0: Amen. Hallelujah. Hallelujah.
1: Hallelujah to the
0: Woo.
1: Lord.
0: Glory. Thank you, Lord Jesus.
3: Amen.
0: Thank you, Lord Jesus.
1: My
0: Hallelujah.
1: Lord.
0: Thank
3: Amen.
0: You, Lord. Glory
3: yeah,
0: to God.
3: Yeah, like David says, sometimes we got to preach to ourselves, you know?
0: Yes, yes.
3: Don't be, why am I downcast, he says.
1: There
3: He's
1: you
3: in
1: go.
3: A cave. Talking about that stuff. Why am I downcast? You
0: yes.
3: know? I want to praise the Lord no matter what.
1: That's
3: and,
1: it.
3: That's
1: it.
3: Right now, so. We love you guys. And
0: we
3: we'll
0: love
3: see you soon.
0: Thank you, man. God All bless you. All right. Praise God. That's awesome. Love, Minister Mark. And,
1: yeah.
0: And pray that God continues to grow that
1: Amen.
0: Church. And,
1: Amen.
0: And they're getting ready to break ground on a building. Praise
1: that's
0: God.
1: Wonderful.
0: That's what I heard.
1: That's wonderful.
0: And I love that. Thank God for it. And, you know, I have never in, I've been in full-time ministry 14 years in full-time ministry. I've been in ministry a lot longer than that, but full-time, stepped out into that about 14 years ago. And I know that there are pastors out there that are really scared, I guess you'd say, not scared. That's probably not the. They think that the churches are in competition. They're worried about their sheep leaving their church and going over to another church and you know being fed in a different field or whatever, if you will. And let me just tell you, it is so great to never. I've never been that. That kind of now I worry sometimes when I don't know when the sheep aren't there, because I don't know now if I know they've gone over to a different church, maybe they wasn't getting something that they needed here.
1: Mm-hmm.
0: If I find out that they're no longer coming back, I call that pastor and I say, "Hey, I understand that so and so is coming to your church now. I wanted you. Have you seen them? I wanted you to know." That I'm releasing, you know, the spiritual responsibility over into your hands.
1: Yes.
0: That way, there's a handoff. I've been told when I was growing up or whatever. I don't remember how it you know, but lots of people jump from lily pad to lily pad, and some of them fall in the water. However you want to know, they jump from plank to plank and fall between the cracks. However you want. I just want to make sure,
1: yes,
0: if you're not getting what you need, I want you to go somewhere absolutely where you get it, because, absolutely, man, if we can't feed you, I don't want you to die in my field,
1: right,
0: you know,
1: right,
0: that God has given me to. And at the same time, I don't want you to jump and miss and, you know, fall between the cracks that and nobody, right, you know,
1: yes,
0: everybody just assumes everything's okay. Nobody knows. So I'm not that competitive. I'm not that person. I thank God, because I've got enough other things to worry about than to constantly, you know, be dealing with that. And so anyways, I thank God that, you know, I may not be that, and you may have problems with that. I've got problems in other areas, so that you don't have problems. That's why we are brothers and brothers, you know,
1: yes,
0: like iron sharpens iron. So
1: amen,
0: one man sharpens another man. That's why we need it. As pastors, get together, love on each other, sharpen each other,
1: sure,
0: you know, tear down the walls of competition and
1: yes,
0: just say, hey, let God's kingdom be built and let God get the glory for all of it. Amen.
1: Amen.
0: 386-673-2495. Hello, caller. You're on the air live.
4: How you doing?
0: We're doing good, Brother David.
4: I just want all y'all to know I showed enough. Y'all made me feel good when that dude Williams and I think his name was Mark.
0: Yeah.
4: I've been kind of down because of my sight. I'm not going to sit there and like it ain't. But it be bothering me all the time. But I know with God, anything can happen. It ain't going to come when I want it to come. But it's going to come right when it's unexpected. Don't come when he wants us to get it,
0: right,
4: not when we want it.
0: That's right.
4: But it's kind of hard right now for me. I ain't gonna lie, I be hurting all the time. That's why a lot of time I just sit there and be listening to y'all and be on the car, be just sitting there just crying. But I try to hold on the best I can.
0: Yeah,
4: it's
1: right,
4: hard, but it's
1: right,
4: hard for me.
0: Yes, it is. Yes,
1: brother,
0: it is, my brother.
1: Father, I lift up David to you right now.
0: Jesus.
1: And Lord, I bind, I rebuke, I bring to no effect this pain that is following after him.
0: Yes,
1: that's trying to erupt into him.
0: Yes,
1: I speak life into this body.
0: Rubble.
1: I speak health into this body. I speak your word into
0: Hallelujah.
1: This body. And Lord, you take David and you lift him up and you encourage him. And Lord, let him
0: Hallelujah.
1: Be filled with
0: Hallelujah.
1: Your spirit. Let that spirit of him rise up within him. And let that peace that passes all understanding begin to flow through him, where he is filled with your spirit. Spirit in
0: yes.
1: Jesus' name.
0: And
1: Hallelujah
0: Jesus.
1: To your name.
0: Hallelujah.
1: Be
0: Thank
1: encouraged,
0: you, Lord.
1: My brother. Be encouraged.
0: Yes, yes.
1: Hallelujah.
0: Don't give up, brother. Don't give up.
1: Mm-mm.
0: Stand on the word. Stand on the word. Hear and understand. Understand and understand. Pray for God's wisdom.
4: I apologize for crying.
1: You have nothing to apologize for, my brother.
0: No. It's okay. Yeah. Life gets hard.
1: Sure it does.
4: I ain't gonna hold y'all up more. I'm just sitting there listening, but I just want all y'all to keep praying for me.
1: We will.
0: We will definitely do that, man. We will definitely do that. Amen. Thank you, Lord. Yes, sir.
4: Okay.
0: And you hold on until next time, okay,
1: yes,
0: brother?
1: Yes, my brother.
4: All right. Thank y'all. And
0: yes.
4: I love you.
0: All right.
1: Love you too.
0: We love you too, man. God bless you. Bye-bye.
4: Bye.
0: Well, praise the Lord. Brother David called, and he's church having a hard time. He's dealing with a lot of pain and just sitting there still dealing with his eyes and, you know, just dealing with a whole lot. And church, this is where we are supposed to lift them up before
1: yes.
0: the Lord.
1: Let the church be praying.
0: James chapter 5 and what is it? It's in verse chapter 5. The effective, fervent prayer of
1: righteous.
0: A righteous man
1: yes,
0: avails much. And it's James 5. And what does that mean? It means that when you pray fervently, you know. It's take upon yourself the burdens of others, you know, and pray as if it was you, or pray as if it was your son or your daughter. Pray to God as if it was, you know, fervently. In other words, be serious, be earnest, you know, put some gusto, you know. Don't just say, Lord, help him. And that's not really a prayer. No. That's more of a statement, you know? And, you know, it deserves more than that when we are actually, you know, really bringing before God the needs of the people.
1: Yes.
0: And so be sincere, you know. If you have the need, like you feel distant from God, then over in James 4 says, draw near to
1: And me, and he will draw
0: God, and he will draw near to you. You know, so there are scriptures for whatever it is you're dealing with. And, you know, if you find yourself in the place of life where there's not a whole lot that you are dealing with, then that's the time God has called you to pray for everyone else. You know, if you find that there's something that's, you know, really prevalent before the Lord in your life, then do that. I mean, you know, be you know, go after that, you know, and stuff. But sometimes we even are compelled by the Lord to lay those needs, our needs aside, and pray for someone else.
1: Right.
0: That's happened in the altar last night. It was like everybody that had came up to pray for or believe for someone else, God had me to identify those people. And then everyone who came up for themselves, surround those who came up for others,
1: right?
0: Pray for those. And then in the middle of that prayer, I said, okay, now turn around. And those of you who came for somebody else, pray for the ones that was just praying for you.
1: Right.
0: You know, and it's just this whole thing where, you know, looking outside of our own self, our own needs, you know, it's easy. It's easy to see your own needs. It's easy to pray for your own needs, I guess. I mean, I don't mean that to sound like prayer is easy. Sometimes it's not, putting it into words and stuff like that. But it's easy to feel very fervent, you know, about your own needs, because you're experiencing those. Not as easy to feel that same fervor for somebody else, but yet we're called to that. And and that's the prayer. That is the prayer that will avail much.
1: You know, Paul was praying for the Ephesians, the church there at Ephesus, and he prayed that that God would give them the spirit of wisdom and revelation in the knowledge of him. And then he asked this, that the eyes of their understanding be enlightened, that they may know what is the hope of his calling, what are the riches of the glory of his inheritance, and what is the exceeding greatness of his power toward us who believe. I think we need to pray that prayer into some of these things. You know, sometimes if someone's alone and so they're being battled on every hand, sometimes you get to feeling like nobody cares.
0: Yeah.
1: But if we, the church, begin to pray, Lord, help them to see what you see.
0: Yeah.
1: Help us to see what you have given. What is your plan for us?
0: Yeah.
1: What's going on in your life that God has given to us, that it goes beyond what we can think or read, as your favorite scripture is.
0: Right, right.
1: But if we can begin to pray, God, open their eyes of understanding. Help them to realize just how big a God you are.
0: Yeah.
1: Because sometimes you get pulled in, and all of a sudden you're turned inward. You don't see what's outward. All you can see is what's inside of you.
0: Yeah, yeah.
1: And all the wrong that's happening.
0: Right.
1: But I think we turn out and say, okay, God, what have you got for me? And I'm just going to open myself up to you.
0: Yeah, yeah.
1: And we, the church, need to be praying for these folks, as we know. Let the Lord put someone on your heart, and you begin to pray for them. It'll happen. It'll bring you to a point of realizing just how much we are connected, and that way we should be connected as the church is.
0: Yeah.
1: We should be connected.
0: Yeah, yeah, yeah, absolutely. Mm-hmm. And, you know, the understanding is so important, so that we apply it to the right area.
1: Right,
0: you know,
1: right.
0: A person can hand you a part to a car, and you can look at it and, you know,

0: and this is a, you know, a gasoline or an oil pump. It's right. It's something different,
1: sure.
0: You know, than what the problem you have. So, you know, having an answer in your hands, having true, you know, knowledge of, you know, the answer, mm-hmm. if you will, mm-hmm. Is one thing. But then having the understanding of where that applies,
1: right,
0: is such a, you know, it's necessary, and so
1: it is.
0: We must pray and ask God for that understanding.
1: Amen.
0: 386-673-2495. Hello, caller, you're on the air live.
2: Hey, this is Minister Mark again.
0: Yes. Hey,
2: a couple more things to share. One I've just thought of while you were talking about that is how Pastor Chris Darno, I know you know him, he's on the radio.
0: Yeah,
2: all the
0: yeah.
2: He said if you want something or need something, like a house or a car, throw $100 into somebody that wants to get their house or car, and the Lord will help you get yours. You know, put them first. And,
0: yeah.
2: You know, when Job got all his stuff back, he prayed for his friend, you know.
0: Yeah.
2: So even though he was in all that trouble, he thought, you know, I'm going to pray for my friends. And,
0: yes.
2: And that's important.
0: It is. Also,
2: I just wanted you to pray for Pastor Mark Sowers. Up there, my pastor. I'm the assistant pastor. He's the pastor.
0: Right.
2: And his business, Blue Flame Propane, it's about to break through, too. So
0: praise
2: we got
0: God.
2: A lot of financial stuff going on there. And the blessings are coming. We've been, you know, struggling, and the Lord's going to turn it all around.
0: Yes,
2: so
0: he is.
2: Pray for that. I appreciate it, y'all. Thank you.
0: You got okay. it, man. Got all righty. Bye-bye. Yeah, Lord, in the name of Jesus, you see where Pastor
1: yes,
0: Mark
1: yes.
0: Sowers is up there, God, and his business, and he dedicates himself to you and to your
1: yes,
0: service.
1: Lord.
0: And God, we know that he is no doubt faithful to you in his business and in his finances.
1: Yes.
0: And so, God, we ask you right now, would you just bless him, God?
1: Yes,
0: bless
1: Lord.
0: Him
1: yes, Lord.
0: With the windows of heaven bursting open and the pouring out. God, all over him, all
1: praise
0: over his
1: name,
0: family,
1: Jesus.
0: All over his business, so that he don't have in his churches, his family, his house, in his barns, in his business, don't even have
1: thank
0: enough
1: you, Lord.
0: Room
1: yes, Lord.
0: To contain it, God. We ask for that kind of blessing, and we ask for that you would give them the knowledge and understanding of where that blessing is coming from and how to apply that blessing
1: yes, yes,
0: to that area of their life. And we always turn and give you thanks and glory for all of it in Jesus' name.
1: Amen.
0: Amen.
1: Amen.
0: Amen. Praise God.
1: Hallelujah to the Lamb.
0: Yes. Amen.
1: Do we know what God wants for our life? Have we asked God, what do you want for me? What do you want from me? You know, sometimes we don't have a problem going to the Lord and say, okay, God, this is what I need.
0: Yeah.
1: How about let's go into the Lord and say, Lord, what can I give you?
0: Yeah.
1: What can I do for you?
0: What is it that you
1: I think
0: need?
1: We need to make ourselves open to the point of saying, okay, God, here I am.
0: Uh-huh.
1: Use me. Every morning we should wake up and say, okay, God, I'm available
0: so
1: for
0: good.
1: Whatever you want.
0: Yeah.
1: And I'll do whatever you want me to do. Just tell me.
0: Yeah, yeah.
1: And I believe he'll tell us.
0: So
1: I believe
0: good.
1: He'll give us, tell us what we need to do and
0: sure.
1: what we need to do.
0: Absolutely.
1: And allow ourselves to be used of God.
0: Yes. Amen.
1: If
0: amen.
1: We all did that, we'd get better.
0: Yeah. That's right. And, you know, getting better is what we are trying to do. It's what we aim to do.
1: Yes.
0: You know, this is a broadcast that, you know, birthed itself out of me calling in one day and putting in a prayer request for somebody else. And from that little seedling, it birthed into this, you know, going into the eighth year of, you know, hoping
1: wow.
0: that we are encouraging
1: yes.
0: and that we are, you know, doing something. It takes a lot of investment. It takes a lot of time. But we feel like investing in the kingdom of God is not unimportant.
1: Right.
0: It is
1: right.
0: not without its benefits. And those are benefits that we won't necessarily see here on earth, but they are benefits that God does return to us in other ways. And so us understanding the stuff that God is putting into our life, that understanding is so very and vitally important.
1: Yes, amen.
0: We must pray and ask God, God, I know what I want, but let your will be done. And God,
1: yes.
0: when I receive the answer to my prayers, God. Let me get understanding. Let me hear your

0: 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Oh, these things have been brought to you today by Abundant Harvest Ministries and Crescent City Christian Academy. Until next week, remember, Jesus loves you.
1: And so do we.
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4: Well, who needs some great walls to fall down in your life? Oh, I see a lot of people over here. I said, who needs some great walls to fall down in your life? All right, I believe God is mighty. Anybody believe that He's mighty? We're coming today from Joshua chapter 6. Stand for the reading of God's word. We are so excited that you are here. I feel like preaching. You ready to receive? If you're ready to receive, give God a shout right now. Come on, just. All right. Joshua chapter 6. Now Jericho was securely shut up because of the children of Israel. None went out and none came in. And the Lord said to Joshua, watch now, see, I have given, past tense, Jericho into your hand, its kings and the mighty men of valor. You shall march around the city, all you men of war. You shall go all around the city once. Then you shall do it for 6 days. And 7 priests shall bear 7 trumpets of ram's horns before the ark. But the 7th day, you shall march around the city 7 times, and the priest shall blow the trumpets. It shall come to pass, when they make a long blast with the ram's horn, and when you hear the sound of the trumpet, that all the people will shout with a great shout, and the wall of the city will fall down flat, and the people shall go up every man straight before him. Then Joshua, the son of Nun, called the priest and said to him, take up the Ark of the Covenant and let the 7 priests bear the 7 trumpets of ram's horns before the Ark of the Lord. And he said to the people, proceed and march around the city and let him who is armed advance before the Ark of the Lord. So it was when Joshua had spoken to the people that the 7 priests bearing the 7 trumpets of ram's horn before the Lord advanced and blew the trumpets, and the Ark of the Covenant of the Lord followed them. The armed men went before the priest and blew the trumpets, and the rear guard came after the Ark, and while the priest continued blowing the trumpets, now Joshua had commanded the people, saying, you shall not shout or make any noise with your voice, nor a word shall proceed out of your mouth until the day I say to you, shout, then you shall shout. So he had the Ark of the Lord circle the city, going around it once. Then they came into the camp and lodged in the camp. And Joshua rose early in the morning, and the priest took up the Ark of the Lord. Then 7 priests, bearing the 7 trumpets of ram horns before the Ark of the Lord, went on continually and blew the trumpets. And the armed men went before them, but the rear guard came after the Ark of the Lord while the priest continued blowing the trumpets. And the 2nd day, they marched around the city once, so they did this for 6 days. But it came to pass on the 7th day that they rose early about the dawning of the day and marched around the city 7 times in the same manner. On that day, they only marched around the city 7 times. And the 7th time, it happened. It happened. It happened. It happened. It happened. It happened. It happened. It happened. Say by faith, it happened. Come on, even if you hadn't seen it yet, if you believe God's already promised you and it's as good as it's done, say it happened. Yeah, it happened. It happened. What God said happened. When the priest blew the trumpets and Joshua said to people, shout, for the Lord has past tense given you the city. Judges 6:20 said, so the people shouted when the priest blew the trumpets, and it happened when the people heard the great sound of the trumpet, that the people shouted with a great shout and the wall fell down flat. Then all the people went up into the city, every man straight before him, and they took the city. Hebrews 11:30 says, by faith the walls of Jericho fell. After the people had marched around the city, they shouted. The word shout is the Hebrew word ruah. It means a shout of joy. It means a shout of victory. It means I haven't seen the walls fall yet, but I'm going to shout. It means I haven't seen my children saved yet, but I'm going to shout. It means I haven't got the job yet, but I'm going to shout. It means the door hasn't opened yet, but I'm going to shout. It means that the season hasn't shifted yet, but I'm going to shout. It means that I don't have the money in my bank account yet, but I'm going to shout. It means that it's been a tough season, but I'm going to shout. It seems like the devil has been working overtime, but I'm going to shout. The walls tell me to be quiet, but the Lord says to shout. My situation tells me to shut up, but the Lord tells me to shout. Anybody can shout when the walls fall down, but when you have to stand in front of a wall and say, I'm still in a fight, but bless God, I'm going to shout, because if God said it's mine, it's mine. And if God said I can do it, I can do it. I'm already preaching. If God said the children are coming in, they're coming in. So let's go ahead and pay down on what we believe God's going to do in this next season and lift up a ruah before the Lord. Lift up a shout, precious. Joy, victory. Come on. I know this is too much. I'm going to teach the word. But go ahead and lift up a ruah. Go ahead and send hell a signal that if God said, I'm anointed, I'm anointed. If God said, I'm appointed, I'm appointed. If God said, every one of my children, not one of them are going to be left behind. 3, 2, 1. Shout unto God. I feel like preaching. Tell everybody in your neighborhood, say, your walls must come down. They must come down. Father, anoint us and have your way. Teach us and lead us in Jesus' name. Somebody give the Lord a hand clap of praise and be seated. We're talking today not just about walls, but great walls. Walls that seem so big they could never be moved, they could never come down, they could never be dealt with. But I'm telling you, God doesn't get involved in it until it's a great wall. God doesn't get involved in it until you can't handle it. If you can handle it, God will keep his hands off of it. But the moment you can't shift it, fix it, move it, or transform it, God said, that's when I step in. So I need somebody right now who's got a few things that are bigger than you are, a few battles bigger than you are, a few walls that are higher than you can deal with, but you believe that God is on your side. Give him a praise right now at the inception of this message. Come on, y'all, I want to stir you up a little bit. I'm going to teach the word, but tell your neighbor, say, neighbor, I'm going to give God a praise. My walls are coming down. Go ahead and praise him right now. My walls are coming down. Walls of insufficiency, walls of doubt, walls of fear, come on. Walls of frustration, they're coming down. I feel like preaching today. You ready for the word? Listen, this is powerful to me. Any wall that has hindered you or blocked you or delayed you from God's promise in your life, hear me. I'm saying by faith today that your walls must come down. I'm saying that over my life, over my family, over this church, over everything that I have the honor and privilege and responsibility of leading. Our walls are coming down. Now, in this incredible story, it's powerful to me because they are now on the verge of possessing a promise that is over 500 years old. They are right on the edge of walking into everything that God said that would be theirs. They are on the very cusp of possessing the promise. And I'm telling you that some of you are so close to your breakthrough that the enemy wants you to quit now and give up now. But I feel a tenacious spirit that is taking hold of this house and many people that are in it, that we are not going to sabotage our breakthrough, that we are going to persevere, and we will possess every promise that the Lord has given us. Are you ready to do that? Here the children of Israel are, precious. They are literally days away from seeing this long-awaited promise finally manifest into reality. They were so close, but yet so far. What a time. Have you ever been there in your life? Have you ever been there? They could smell the smells of the city. They could see the city with their eyes. They knew, man, we are so close, but yet so far. We are almost there, but there's this hindrance in our way. There's this obstacle in our way. Have you ever had times in your life where it seems like you were on the very edge, the very cusp of the thing that God had promised you, but it seems that there is an obstacle in front of you? It seems like there is such resistance. And I'm sure in that moment, the children of Israel began to think when they saw this wall, and I'll describe it a little bit later. It's massive. It's huge. It's in three sections. I'm sure as they looked at it, they may have said, God, you have brought us this far. Will you carry us the rest of the way in? Have you ever been there in your life? Have you ever looked back at the goodness of God, at the faithfulness of God, at the times when he led you and fed you and provided for you in the desert, that there never was a day and there never was a minute and there never was a moment when he wasn't in it? Can I get a witness here? Is there anybody that can look back across your life and know that as you sit in this room today, you are a living witness and a testimony of the faithfulness of God? Is there anybody here that knows, I did not stumble up into this place? He kept me even when I was in the desert. He kept me even when I lost my way. He kept me even when I was in sin. He had a plan to rescue me. Even when I didn't know nothing about him, he had a plan for me. And some of you have come through so much, but there's still a big thing that you want God to do. Maybe there's more than one, but we will symbolize that today by walls. There's still a wall, and it's a big one. You want to see your children saved, but it seems like there's a big wall in front of you. You want to see your family restored, a door open, a new season, a financial breakthrough, a ministry anointing, a new thing in your life, but there's just this wall in front of you, and it's big. See, sometimes it gets so big, it's bigger than we are. It's bigger than our mind. Can I get an idea on how to cross it or overcome it? But I'm going to tell you today, maybe there's a big obstacle in front of you, but watch this. Big obstacles often precede big blessings. I said big obstacles precede big blessings. The greatest warfare that I've ever experienced in my life is any time God is getting ready to do a new thing for me. The greatest warfare that I experience in my life is when I know that God is calling me and I see something on the horizon, but there's a wall before it. It's like the devil does everything he can to assassinate my victory and push me away from peace and push me away from perseverance. But I have made up in my mind now that I understand the strategies of the enemy. Is that when it heats up and when the attack heats up and when the obstacles mount up, it's only because the devil knows that just on the other side of this battle is a breakthrough. So I don't know who I'm talking to, but I'm going to find somebody in the room that's been going in it. You've been going after it. The devil's been fighting you hard. He's brought thing after thing and issue after issue and wall after wall against you. But I have come to tell you that the Lord is still on your side, and he is not slack concerning his promise toward you. And if he promised you something, you are going to have it. Your job is not to give up. Your job is to persevere. So here's my question. Is there anybody here that's made up in your mind, I'm not going to quit, Apostle? until I see everything that God has promised me, no matter how great the obstacle is before me. Sometimes we say, God, you've done this and you've brought us so far. Will you bring us the rest of the way in? And I want to tell you that real often, listen very closely, I've been living a long time and I know this to be true. The last part of the process can become the hardest part. So understand me today. I want to encourage you that you're not going to overcome this by force, you're going to do it by faith. Look at what the Bible said in Hebrews 11:30. By faith, the walls of Jericho fell down after they were encircled for 7 days. Here's the deal. If you bring the walls down by force, you get the glory. But if you bring them down by faith, God gets the glory. I'm not sure about you, but I'm convinced about me. I want to see something in my life manifest so significantly that when I get on the other side of it, there's nothing in me that struts. There's nothing in me that has the big head. There's nothing in me that tries to take the glory or the credit. All I can say is 1 minute there was a wall, the next minute it was gone. I'm going to tell you, some of you have been trying to force a thing. Some of you have been trying to make a thing happen. But the Lord brought me here to tell you, don't force it, faith it. And sometimes you got to faith it till you make it. Come on, somebody. Now, Here's where the text gets so powerful. The walls were still up and they were still big. And they're marching around the walls for 7 days. And watch what I want to tell you today. This is important. They were not marching based on what they saw. They were marching based on what God said. Come on, bring it up in the back. They were not marching based on what they saw. They were marching based on what God said. Sometimes if you go on what you see, you'll get defeated. There are times when you got to bypass what you see and go on to what he said. Because sometimes what you see, help me, Holy Ghost, does not line up with what God said. Have you ever been in a season where you feel like God said peace and all hell is breaking loose? Have you ever been in a time when God said your family, but it seems like they're getting worse and more crazy? That's when it's faith. When you don't go on what you see, but you go on what God said. When you don't praise on what you see, but you praise on what God said. You're not clapping over what you see, you're clapping over what God said. You're not shouting over what you see, you're shouting over what God said. Because you know he ain't a man that he's going to lie. He's not going to tell you something and not do it. If he said it, he will do it. If he spoke it, he will perform it. If he declared it, he will bring it to pass. You got to keep on keeping on in spite of what you see. If God's promised your family, I'm telling you, keep on in spite of what you see. Your finances, a new season, an open door, your health, turn around, whatever it is, hold on in spite of what you see. I've come to tell you two words that the enemy wishes I wouldn't tell you. Don't quit. Don't quit. Tell your neighbor, say, don't quit. Yeah, don't quit on your daughter because God hasn't quit on your daughter. Don't quit on your future because God hasn't quit on your future. Don't quit on your marriage because y'all ain't helping me, because God hadn't quit on your marriage. Don't quit on our nation because God hasn't quit on our nation. Don't quit on the next generation because God hasn't quit on the next generation. Don't quit on revival because God hasn't quit on revival. Don't quit on miracles because God hasn't quit on miracles. If you ain't gonna quit because God hasn't quit, just open up your mouth and give him praise right now. Oh, come on, the devil thinks you're going to quit. I said the devil thinks you're going to quit, but he is sadly mistaken. There is a tenacity that God is releasing in the body of Christ right now. And those who have made up their mind that they won't quit, I guarantee you, baby, walls are going to fall down. Now, there's some interesting truths, precious, as it relates to this text that are this very, very powerful. And if you will receive this, I believe it will position you and propel you into your breakthrough season. Now look at what Joshua said. He said, do not raise your voices.
1: Mm-hmm.
4: Do not say a word. Zip your lip. You remember when you were in school? What did the teacher say? Zip your lip, lock it up, and throw away the key. Joshua told the people, he said, don't say a word. He said, shut your mouth. Have you ever been talking to your children and they get on your nerves so bad? I know you're the perfect parent. And you're like the Brady Bunch at your house. Here's the story of a lovely lady. Come on, not us. Come on, my family, we put the funk in dysfunction. Come on, somebody. Have you ever looked at your children and you just said, not one more word? I can't hear not one more word. Do you ever think that God looks at us when we are declaring doubt, when we are speaking fear, when we are full of negative words, and he just wants to look at us and say, shut up? Sometimes, I don't want to get too country up in here, but sometimes you need to drink a big old cup of shut up. Come on, somebody. What are you having this morning? I'm having a cup of shut up. Somebody on your row needs to drink a cup of shut up this morning. Come on. Why did Joshua do this? He was aware of their history. Tell somebody on your row, you know your history. Yeah, he was aware of their history. They were a group of gripers. They were grumblers. They were complainers. In fact, they were chronic complainers. Do you know any chronic complainers? Do you know anybody in your life? Look straight ahead and don't look at your neighbor and do not point. That would not be a gracious thing to do. But do you know people who perpetually complain? It doesn't matter if you're going on vacation. They'll say, man, we're going on vacation, but we've only got 7 days. It's almost over. I wonder, we probably won't like the food. You get the food, it's good, but you know it's good today, but it's going to be horrible tomorrow. I got a feeling about this. It's going to be too. I'm telling you, some people, all they ever do is complain. Those who complain remain. I better say that again. I said those who complain remain. I'm going to say it one more time, and you can testify to somebody in your neighborhood and try not to be obvious if your neighbor needs to hear it, but just say, those who complain remain. Yeah, if you sit around and all you do is rehearse negativity and all you do is rehearse what's going wrong, you're going to be stuck in that cycle. And the enemy is so warped, y'all, that he receives your complaints and your doubt and your fear as praise. The enemy is so jacked up, then you sit around and say, it's not going to happen. God is not going to do it. God can't heal me. God can't save my family. Well, they'll never be saved. The enemy receives that as praise. But here's what I want to tell you. Those who complain remain, but those who praise raise. Tell somebody in your neighborhood, when you praise, you raise. So I dare somebody right now, if you don't mind, at the inception of this message, you don't want to complain and remain, but you want to flip the script and get your mouth full of faith and get your mouth full of the right things, open up your mouth and praise the Lord, because when you praise, you raise. Y'all, I got a lot of preaching to do, but somebody's raising out of fear right now. Somebody's raising out of doubt right now. Somebody's raising out of depression right now. Something will break off of you if you will praise the Lord. So if you want to raise, why not praise? Come on, praise him right now. I'm learning at 60. I'm learning to close my doubt spout. Come on. Because if you spout doubt, you'll do without. Come on. I said, if you spout doubt, you'll do without. And here's the deal, baby. If you can't say something positive, don't say nothing. Come on. Now, Jesus said, we're so worried about what goes in a man's mouth. Jesus said, not what goes into the mouth defiles a man, but what comes out of the mouth, this defiles a man. People are so worried nowadays about what goes in your mouth, when Jesus said the strongest thing you need to be concerned about is what's defiling you and destroying you, is what's coming out of your mouth. So again, somebody needs to drink a big old cup of, yes, sir, hallelujah. I love Jesus because he slapped religion in the face. And we need to stop ourselves from speaking doubt and fear and speak the word. So here's what has to happen. My words have to line up with his word. So I speak his words over my family. As for me and my house, we will serve the Lord. They may not be serving him now, but at the end of this story, my whole house is going to serve the Lord. They may be crazy in this season, but at the end of the story, I'm going to line my words up with his words. No matter what the doctor's report said, I'm going to get my conversation in line with the word, and I'm going to say, with his stripes, I am healed. No matter how intense the attack is against my life, I'm going to get my mouth lined up with the word, and I'm going to tell the devil, no weapon formed against me shall be able to prosper. That doesn't mean you can't form it, devil. That doesn't mean you can't put it together. That doesn't mean you can't make it. But at the end of the day, know this, even when you use it, it shall not prosper. I'm telling you, it's time for the church to get full of the word of the Lord. When you get full of the word, you chase out worry. When you get full of the word, you chase out fear. When you get full of the word, you chase out anxiety. When you get full of the word, you chase out doubt. The devil's great frustration is that many of you, he has launched every hellish attack against you that he can attack you with, but you are so full of the word of God that you still praise and you still worship and you still give, because you know that the devil doesn't have the final say, the boss doesn't have the final say, the doctor doesn't have the final say, Jehovah has the final say. Your limiters don't have the final say, your haters and your doubters don't have the final say. Get your spirit full of the word of God and line your mouth up with the word. Come on, somebody. I dare you to just tell somebody, your God is bigger than your walls. Speak faith. If you're going to speak faith over your children, who's got some lost family members right now? Wave at me. Wave at me right now. I speak the word of faith over your family members that they will come into the kingdom in a mighty way. I call that daughter delivered. I call that son sanctified. I call that brother broken through. I call that situation, I call it turned around. And now, God, I give you praise that I can align my confession up with your word, and it shall come to pass. If you believe it, come on and praise him for it right now. So powerful to me. You got to make sure that your words line up with his words. Quit murmuring. Quit complaining. Stop being negative. Come on, somebody. Every time we speak doubt, we reinforce the walls in our lives. Every time we speak doubt, we strengthen the walls. The walls of insufficiency, I'll never have enough. The walls of depression, I'm so sad, it's not going my way. The walls of sickness, the walls of struggle, the walls of bondage. You're getting caught in your own mouth trap. But I hear the Lord say, don't get caught. Watch your mouth. Start declaring that my walls are coming down, baby, and they're going to come down. Somebody just throw your hands up and just say, in Jesus' name, my walls are coming down. Come on, give him praise like you believe it. So God dealt with their talk, but then the next thing he dealt with was their walk. Mm-hmm. God said, walk for 7 days. God said, even if you're not seeing anything, keep walking. Even if nothing's changing, keep walking. Even if there's not a crack in the wall, keep walking. Even if nothing's moved, keep walking. Even if you're not seeing any transformation, even if your children are acting crazy, if your money's funny, if your body's feel weak, if your mind is troubled, baby, your job is not to give up. Just keep walking. And God showed me something very powerful in this. There are times when you're walking and it don't seem like nothing is happening. There are times when you're still walking by faith. You're still believing by faith, still coming to church, still paying your tithe, still worshiping the Lord, still being faithful, still walking. But God brought me here to tell you something very important. While you're walking, he's working. Come on, somebody. While you're walking, he's working. I dare somebody right now who believes that while you're walking, he's working, giving praise right now. Yeah, while you're praising, he's preparing. While you're walking, he's working. While you're saying, God, I don't see it, but I'm going to keep walking in what you said. Because the Bible says in Hebrews, by faith, the walls of Jericho fell after the people had marched around them for 7 days. They didn't see nothing. Do you see anything? No. You see a crack in the wall? No. Hey, is anything moving? No. Sometimes you have seasons where you ain't seeing one thing. There you have seasons where ain't nothing shifting. It seems stronger than ever, but I've made up in my mind. I'm going to keep on walking. See, I've been doing this now for 4 decades, and I've had seasons where there's been wall after wall after wall, and I didn't survive it, make it, nor see the walls come down because I gave up or quit. I just kept on walking, and I knew that if I would honor God and be faithful to God, God is going to be faithful to me. Some of y'all have felt like giving up. Some of y'all have felt like taking a water break. Some of y'all have felt like walking away from the wall. But I've come to tell you, while you're walking, he's working. You better hear me. He's working underneath it all. He's working underneath a problem, underneath the circumstances. While you're in here walking, he's working on your family. He's working on your children. He's working on a new opportunity. Your name is in somebody's mouth that can break you through. Somebody's thinking about calling you and giving you an op. Y'all ain't saying nothing to me. While you're walking, he's working. So my job is to just shut my mouth and believe that God is moving, because while I'm walking, he's working. I need somebody right now who really needs a wall to fall in your life. Give God praise if you have decided, I'm going to keep on walking. I'm going to keep on walking. I may not look good, and I may not. Sometimes you gotta walk when you don't feel nothing. Sometimes you gotta walk when you don't see nothing. Sometimes you gotta walk when it's hard. I got to preach, but I need somebody right now who's ever had to walk when it ain't been easy. Just keep walking. Holler at your neighbor and say, I'm gonna keep on walking. Give God a praise if you're gonna keep on walking.

What did the doctor say? I know what he said, but I'm keeping on walking. What did the banker say? I know what the banker said, but I'm going to keep on walking. How your children acting? I know how they acting, but I'm going to keep on walking. How's your money looking? It looks funny, but I'm going to keep on walking. How you feeling? I don't feel the best, but in the name of Jesus, I'm getting better. I'm going to keep on walking. I need about 1,000 people, not everybody. But if there's anybody that's got a tenacity that you ain't quitting, my God, give him praise if you're going to keep on walking.

Y'all, I feel a breakthrough in here. I wish I could get a drummer in the house. I need somebody to praise him if you're going to keep on walking. I'm trying not to let this preach get away from me, but I could lose this thing in a minute. Tell your neighbor, say, neighbor, say, your job is not to talk. Your job is to walk. I dare somebody right now that's going to keep on walking. Oh, tell that same neighbor, say, hey, neighbor, your job is not to work. Your job is to walk. I need somebody who can't work it out, but God's working it out. Give God a praise right now. Oh, I'm feeling better all the time. I feel victory all the way down to my shoes. I feel victory up in the top of my head. I feel victory at my fingertips. Baby, devil, you should have took me out when you had a chance. But I'm walking now. I'm going to possess every promise that God has for me. Now, you know, it's easy to walk, ain't it, when the ground is level. Don Rayleigh loves for us to walk. We ain't necessarily going nowhere, but we walk. That's how we exercise sometimes. And it's good when you're on the flat ground, you're just chilling. But then you get to the bridge. Lord, have mercy. And I don't know what happens to Dawn. Normal people, when they see the bridge, they're like, let me pace myself. Dawn says, no, I got to run over the bridge. And I'm trying to keep up with her because I've got too much ego. Y'all pray for me. God's dealing with me to let her beat me because I'm always racing. Oh, yeah, I got 12 people who understand that. And I'm trying to keep up, and Dawn's just walking. I'm climbing up. Y'all ain't saying nothing. On the rough side of the mountain. See, when it's level, you can walk. When it's downhill, you can walk. But when you're going up and ain't nothing changing, I've come to tell you, when it don't seem like it's changing, it's changing. Because it's the uphill that causes you to lose weight. Some of y'all don't even know it, but the thing that you've been in right now that seems like an uphill climb, you are laying aside the weight and every sin and every doubt. God is using it, baby. My God, give him praise if they're going to keep on walking. Sometimes it's hard, ain't it, to walk in faith when you see nothing happening, nothing shifting. Been there, done that. Got the t-shirt, the mug. Come on, somebody. There will be times when all we're walking on is his word. Walk on the word. I said, walk on the word. Paul told the Corinthian church, for we walk by faith, not by sight. We don't walk based on what we see. We walk by faith. They walked for 6 days, and then on the seventh, six they finished. In reality, seventh represented rest. So they walked their most arduous and intense part on the seventh day, and it got harder because they were closer. They had to walk seven times. It got more intense because they were closer. Some of you are in seasons where it seems more intense. But it's because the devil knows that you're closer than you've ever been. Y'all ain't saying nothing to me. So somebody that believes you're closer than you've ever been, just give God a shout right now. Seven days
of walking with nothing happening. 7 days of walking with nothing shifting. And you got to be honest and say, Lord, why in the world would you require this? It's because God did not want them to rely on military might, their own strength, their ingenuity, that their own ability. At the end of the day, God wanted them to know this breakthrough is not going to come because of you. It's going to come because of me. How was anything going to happen from them just walking around the walls? It seemed like a foolish thing to do. Why didn't they try to knock them down? All they had to do was walk. And sometimes, y'all, you don't understand the intervention that you are creating when you pray. It may seem like a thing that is accomplishing nothing, but it is getting the attention of God. And though it may seem like a small thing to some people, it is absolutely bringing down walls in your life. When you praise the Lord, it may not seem like a big thing, but it's a massive thing. When you've had a week from hell, but you walk into the house of the Lord and begin to magnify Him, God shows up. And He said, I didn't want you to do it in your strength. I wanted you to do it in such a way that when it came to pass, you would have no other choice but to magnify me. So if you're going to do that, don't wait to praise Him when it's done. Praise Him like that now. So what was it? What was it that God was doing? This is a test. This is only a test. This is a test of the emergency broadcast system. Y'all ain't saying nothing to me. Have you ever had that, and you watching TV, and you fall asleep, and that thing comes, and you almost fall out of the chair? This is a test. I want to tell you, the enemy wants to make you think it's stress, but I hear the Lord say it's strategy. Y'all, I'm going to get off my nose for just a minute. You remember when Joseph was sold to Potiphar, and the Bible says that he was the captain of the guard? If you really study that out, you can read it in my book, Dream Colors. I'm thinking about bringing all that back and teaching it and making that book available to y'all. But he was sold to Potiphar, and the Bible said that Potiphar was the captain of the guard. And when you study that, he was the captain of the bodyguard. In other words, he was the bodyguard of Pharaoh. He had unrestricted access to Pharaoh. Nobody knew Pharaoh better than Potiphar. So where did Joseph wind up? He wound up in the house of the man who knew the man that he was going to stand before in a certain season of his life. And all that time, God was preparing him. I'm sure that when Potiphar came home, he said, you know, this is what the leader likes. This is what Pharaoh will accept. This is how you got to act. I couldn't believe how that person acted in his presence, and it cost that man his life. And he just went through and learned. I believe it with all my heart. I believe it was strategy that put Joseph in that place. Some of y'all think that the enemy has been responsible for putting you in the position that you're in right now. The devil says it's stress, but God says it's strategy. The Lord said, I'm preparing you for an open door, a new season, and a breakthrough. I need somebody right now who doesn't want to waste the season that you're in, but you're saying, God, if you've got me in it, baby, I'm in it to win it, and you must be working something out. Somebody give God praise, and it's not stress, it's strategy. For we know that our light affliction works for us a greater weight of glory. I need about 100 people that believe God is using this last season for a turnaround. Just get up and turn around one time and let hell know I ain't quitting. God is moving. Huh. Holler at everybody in your neighborhood and say, this is a test. Oh, hallelujah.
Hallelujah. The wall is a test. The season is a test. It's just a test. Tell everybody it's a test. Yeah, it's a test. Tell them, but you're going to pass it. No, you aren't. You're not telling them. You're sitting there being all religious. Come on. If their breath is bad, throw a mint in their mouth and talk to them. Come on. Tell your neighbor, say, this is a test. Yeah, this is a test. Come on, tell them, say, this is a test. Tell them, but you're going to pass it. And ask that same neighbor, say, why? Huh? You ready? Because it's an open book test. Come on, somebody. It's open book. That means everything you need to get through it, God has already provided you with the answers. That means everything you need to overcome, God, greater is He that is in you than he that is in the world. Thy word is a lamp unto my feet and a light unto my path. Somebody shout, it's open book. Now give God a praise if you believe it. I'm about to run all over this building. How many of you glad that it's an open book test? So, why did God do it? This action was a test of Israel's faith and obedience. Sometimes God will test you not to show you to Him, but to show you to you and show Him to you. Because God already knows what's inside of you. And He'll use that test to show Himself to you and show you to you. I'm telling you, open the book. Claim the word. Now watch this. Don't be surprised, as I said, when God says do some stuff that make no sense. Walk around the wall and be quiet. I'm sure their enemy said, look at them crazy people. There they go again. What in the world are they doing? They just walking, ain't saying nothing. They've been doing this every day. He's kept walking. But they were instructed, y'all. The bulk of the people were instructed, y'all, I feel this. They were instructed not to follow the army, but follow the ark. Tell somebody, don't follow the army, follow the ark. Yeah, yeah. God said, you want to knock it down, but God says, no, don't knock it down. Just follow my presence. If you'll follow my presence, I'll knock it down. If you'll say after my presence, I'll deal with it. See, some of you come into church and you worship your face off and you praise your face off and everybody thinks that everything's going good in your life, but no, you are pursuing God's presence because you know that your breakthrough cannot be conventional. You know that you don't have the wisdom. You don't have the intense ability to be able to persevere. You don't have the ingenuity to do it. So what you do is you follow after God's presence because you know when the breakthrough comes, it'll happen in His presence. When the miracle comes, it'll happen in His presence. God wanted to show Israel that it was His presence that produced the power. I'm worried about churches that are learning to have church without the presence of God. They're learning to have church. They go through their rudimentary rituals of religious activity, but there is a desperation deep down in my soul that says, God, if you don't come, sick people will stay sick. If you don't come, broke people will stay broke. So I say, Lord, with all that I am. You say, who's the worship leader at Calvary? Let me tell you, is it John Wilds in a way? But at the end of the day, it's me. I'm the worship leader at Calvary.
I'm going to praise God every time I step out here. I'm going to jump. I'm going to dance. I'm going to holler. Because let me tell you, you may come to see me preach, and I'm thankful that you do, but at the end of the day, God don't come to see me preach. God comes to watch me praise. Oh, come on, somebody. God's not trying to hear what I say. God is trying to inhabit my praise. So I want somebody who knows that your breakthrough is hinged on his presence. Give him a radical praise right now. I break the spirit of intimidation off of you. I break the spirit of intimidation that the devil's released on you about your family. I break it. I tell you, praise the Lord. Remember, these walls, impressive. Something to see. How impressive were they? Well, the outer wall was six feet thick and 20 foot high. Come on, y'all. The inner wall was 12 feet thick and 30 feet high, and then a 15 foot guarded walkway was between the two walls. I hear you, Holy Spirit. Some of y'all are believing for one wall to fall down. Lord, if I could just have that one breakthrough. If I can just get that, if I can get that one child to act not crazy. If I can get that one financial thing, just one. But God said, if you will learn to walk, if you will learn to trust me, that not a wall is falling down. Walls, plural, are falling down. So I want you to make a checklist in your head real quick of about four or five things you need God to do. Oh, I wish I could find somebody that would praise him just a little bit in here. Oh, I feel that down in my sanctified soul. If there's somebody here that needs God to move plurally in your life, I need a financial, a family, I need an emotional, I need a door. Somebody give God praise that walls. Tell your neighbor, say neighbor, give me about 30 seconds to praise the Lord. Walls are coming down. 1, 2, 3, praise him right now. Yeah. My family walls are coming down. My

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It's a shout of victory. It's a shout of joy. Somebody shout Ruah. 1, 2, 3, shout. I know that this day and age, people don't like to do it.

0: Right here in Ormond on Sundays at 10, we meet three times in Palm Coast and two times in NSB. We'd love to have you be a part of this family.
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1: In Christ, if man be in Christ, we are in Christ, in Christ. The word in Christ is used. And to me, in Christ is more powerful than anything else you can be in. Let me tell you, what you are in Christ is more powerful.

breaking into regular programming to give you the update. Woohoo! Man, have I had a day. Let me just tell you. And yes, I am still here. We're into our like over 12 hours. Yes, busy, busy, busy, busy, busy. We got electric drama going on. Praise the Lord for electricians that are going to be here in the morning. Whew, I am telling you the test this week, but there's going to be a testimony. And y'all are part of that testimony. Let me just tell you, I appreciate each and every one of you. I had to go to a luncheon today. I didn't have to go to a luncheon today. I went to a luncheon today, a workshop, and several people kept coming up to me and telling me they're loving the $41 challenge. They've done the $41 challenge. They're telling everybody to do the $41 challenge. So my challenge is to anybody, but I'm really speaking right now to if you've ever been on WAPN, if I've ever interviewed you, if you're on WAPN, if you're thinking about being on WAPN, I'm doing a $41 challenge. Yeah. Come on, do 41 cents, $4.10, $41, $410, $1,410, $41,000, 41 $5 bills, 41 $20 bills. I don't care, but the challenge is on if you've ever been on the air with me, WAPN, in the last 41 years. Put your money where your mouth is. Yep, put your money where your mouth is. WAPN has been a blessing to you and your ministry. Somehow, some way, over the 41 years, we have blessed your ministry or your nonprofit, and we need your help. We need your help, and we've got electrical problems right now. When they went to start working on the wall to put the new unit in, yeah, there was blocks that were broken. You know, the building's like from 1979, so the building's old. And you know, when you go to fix something when something's old, you know what happens. So. Yeah, we got some drama on the wall. We got some electric drama, but God is bigger than all of it. So what is going on? We had a 4-ton commercial air conditioning system, which takes care of the equipment room. The equipment room is very important. It has to keep all the equipment 73 to 75 so that the equipment runs more efficiently. It doesn't overheat. It keeps us going. So anything that's on the tower is in that equipment room. So the light, you know, everything. And that air conditioner fried. Yep, it died. Not only did it die, then it got hit by lightning, so it took out all the electric. So there was no hope for it. It's done, done. Done, done, done, done, done. Well, we're going to be 41 years old in September. So let's do a fundraiser. And let me challenge you. I put my $41 in a few times over, but I did mine. So why? What about you? You've been listening. You'll be going, well, when I get around to it. Well, let me just tell you, underneath this video is going to be how to do it. It's going to be telling you how to do it. We've made it so darn easy. You can head on over right now to WAPN.net and click on Give Now. But we've got Zelle, we've got Cash App, we've got Apple Pay, we've got Venmo, we've got Snail Mail, we've got Drive It On Over and Throw It Through the Mail Drop. We've got some way for you to be a blessing to WAPN. So I'm challenging you, 41 something, 41 cents, $4.10, $41, $410, $1,410, $41,000, $41.20s, $41.10s, $41.5s, $41.whatevers. Help WAPN out. And like I said, it's all going to be under the information at the bottom of this video in a little bit. We got the rock show coming up in like an hour. We got a great night ahead. It's Taco Tuesday. I did get me some tacos today, and I got my favorite corn, my Mexican corn today. Woohoo! This girl's had a good day. This girl has had a good day. And I'm going to have a testimony of the goodness of God. But I want to give you a drum roll. A table roll, whatever you want to call it. And we hit $7,500.41. Yep, that $7,500.41. We just hit it. Yes. I mean, people have been giving me Pentecostal handshakes. People have been calling me. People have been thising me. And people have been thatting me. It has been so darn exciting. If it has done anything, it has encouraged me, strengthened me, amped me up. I'm going to take on the next 41 years. Take some more vitamins. Let's go for it. So I'm just telling you, thank you, thank you, thank you, thank you, thank you from the bottom of my heart. We are $2,500 away from our goal. It will be 1 week tomorrow that we've just been talking about this. Well, I've been talking about this. A couple other people have been talking about this. Mostly me talking about this. But help a girl out.
Help a WAPN. Let's just get done. Let's get done done. There's somebody out there that could just do 2,500. Let's just do it. Let's just do it. And you'll be done for this time around. And we will have the whole air conditioning system done. We will have the electrical, everything will be fixed. The wall will be fixed. This new problem will be fixed. And we will move on with this whole fundraiser. But I want to thank you. Thank you from the bottom of my heart. You ministries that showed up. You individuals. Yeah, you individuals, my snail mail today, my Pentecostal shakes, my shocking phone calls. Yeah, I appreciate each and every single one of you. And really, I mean it from the bottom of my heart. You have lifted me up. This week was rough on me. Like I told you, when I got the report, I was physically ill. We had an incident at the radio station that could have broke me. But I'm not going to allow it to defy me or defeat me. I am an overcomer and God is showing up. So I am going to keep showing up and God's going to keep showing up. And we are going to reach this goal and we are going to celebrate the goodness of God. What economy? I got God's economy. I have God's economy. I've got the favor of God from the top of my head to my soles of my feet. So like I said, when I get off, I'm going to put the information underneath. But woohoo! $7,500. $7,500.41. And I appreciate y'all so much. I'm going to try to get out of here in a few minutes. I'm going to go home and see my husband. He lost all of his brakes in the work truck today. So pray for my husband. We have been under attack this week. Let me just tell you. When I say we have been under attack, we have been under attack. But let me just tell you, that just makes me show up some more. Yeah, I'm just going to keep showing up and showing up. Come on. I'm going to show it on up and I'm going to do my praise dance. So as I'm praising the Lord, I got my hallelujah on and I'm thankful. Thank you so much, everybody. The information will be underneath. Donate tonight. I'd like to come in here tomorrow morning and say, woohoo, more money. Yeah, more money, more money, more money. You can bring me all the change in the bottom of your purse and your ashtray or whatever. Dump it on through that door. That's something I haven't got. I've got 41 cents, but I got it on a check. But how about let's do dump your change in the mail drop on the door. I challenge you, get a big Ziploc baggie, fill it up with some change and bring it on over. Yeah, I'm doing some challenges. I have not got a challenge from out of the state of Florida. I want money from out of the state of Florida. Come on. How about out of the country? Come on. You listen over in those other countries. We have been a blessing to you. We've been praying for you. We've been praying for you over in the Caribbean. We've been praying for you all over the place. It's your chance to give to WAPM. How about you people in another state? Yeah, that you come here and you heard about us when you were here in the Snowbirds and now you're somewhere else and you're saying, hey, I still get WAPN. I still get prayer from WAPN. Come on, $41 challenge. Well, I'm out of here, hopefully in a couple minutes, but I just want to come on and tell you $7,541 is came in. We need $2,500 and we're going to have it paid in full. My God's a God of paid in full. So let's do it, people. Information will be below the video in a couple minutes. God bless you.

Did you just hear that? Yeah, that's the sound of electric guitars turned all the way up. Every night at 6 p.m., discover the Trinity Rock Hour. 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

0: Welcome to God's Love with missionary evangelist John J. Asylum. 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
1: Beloved, I greet you in the name of the Lord Jesus Christ, the name which is above every name. We continue with our message on faith with works. It's a different kind of a message than just receiving by faith, by the word that God has given us. Giving back by faith, that's what Archbishop James conveys in his message. James chapter 2, verses 17 and 26. He is writing his message to the household of faith. Listen to this. Thus also faith by

0: itself, if it does not have works, is dead. For as the body without the spirit is dead, so faith without works is dead also. James 2, 17 and 26. Faith is a fact. Faith is an act. It's an action verb. And in that, we are talking about the other side of faith. Faith comes by hearing, and hearing by the word of God. And in that, we hear what the Lord says in his word and catches the word, okay? But then God also can speak to us verbally, audibly, or through a still small voice, or from the scriptures to do something for him. So that's what action is all about. Faith in action is all about. And the three things that we are going to mention, faith, first of all, gives attention to God, undivided attention to God. Number two, faith gives what you can out of your pocket, out of your things that you God has blessed you with. You're giving it back. And third, faith gives all. This is also faith. Paying attention, giving something back in his hands, and giving all of what you have is also faith, because you're listening to the instruction that God gives you in your ears. Son, I need you. I need you to take care of this. I need you to go to this place and take care of these people. I need you to accommodate this man that I'm sending you to your place. I need you to give. So we need to give. We cannot preach faith at that time to the people to follow faith, but we have to give out of the abundance of our heart. That's what faith with works is all about. So faith gives, number one, attention. Number two, faith gives what you have in your hand. Number three, faith gives all of what you have. The second example that I want to use today, as I used the example of Abraham yesterday, is the example of Rahab. Rahab believed in the God of Abraham. She received the spies into her home in Joshua chapter 2, verses 9 and 10. And she tells them, Rahab said to the men, "I know that the Lord has given you the land, but the terror of you has fallen on us, and that all the inhabitants of the land are faint-hearted because of you. For we have heard how the Lord dried up the waters of the Red Sea for you when you came out of Egypt, and what you did to the two kings of the Amorites who were on the other side of the Jordan, Sihon and Og, whom you utterly destroyed." And then she is asking for a pledge from them in response to her entertaining them, in response to her receiving them and hosting them in her home. Listen to this. "Now therefore, I beg you, swear to me by the Lord, since I have shown you kindness, that you also will show kindness to my father's house, and give me a true token, pledge of truth, and spare my father, my mother, my brothers, my sisters, and all that they have, and deliver our lives from death." Joshua 2, 12 through 13. Though Rahab lived on the wall of a cursed city, Jericho, he kept receiving the information about the God of Abraham, God of wonders, who brought his people from Egypt. Her worship of God was even more striking compared to the unbelieving mass of people Moses was traveling with. Now listen to this. Rahab could have gone several other ways. Rahab could have thought, well, these people are mighty people. Let them prove themselves. Let's watch them proving themselves as bystanders you know, the bystanders. She didn't do that. She was not a spectator to the actions of faith by the God of Abraham. She was a participant in the actions of faith. Complicit participant in her actions of faith by hosting God's people. She not only heard the stories of the God of Abraham, Isaac, and Jacob, but the fear of God was instilled in her. Her heart was a heart of worship, and she wanted to do something in return. That's exactly what we're talking about. Faith in action opens up your heart. First, it pays attention. It pays attention to who God is and what He has said all along, what He has done all along. You don't have to be in a church service. You can be listening to this podcast on the radio or through the internet. All of a sudden, God clicks inside of you. You may be sitting in a bar. You may be sitting in some place, you know, completely lost. But God is speaking to you. God can speak to you not only in a religious setting, but God can speak to anybody at any time, anywhere. That's why I love and respect God so much, because I don't want to limit God. God is a limitless God. And what Rahab heard, she was not even traveling with the massive amount of people alongside of Moses. In fact, the massive amount of people alongside of Moses, they were living in the miracles, they were seeing the miracles, yet their hearts were far from believing God in the way Rahab believed God, in the way Abraham believed God. They were people of faith. They were walking by faith from Egypt to the promised land. But they never believed in God. They believed not in the counsel of the Lord. They despised the pleasant land, the book of Psalms says. That means they despised the promised land. They never believed. You know, that's what we are talking about. Faith is not one-sided, but God forces everything upon you and racks up your blessings. Faith expects response. The very first response that we can give is an undivided attention to God. I told you yesterday, I want to tell this today as well. I might possibly repeat it almost every day during these 2 weeks of message. God's greatest pleasure is to be believed in. God's greatest pain is to be doubted. Those people, Israelites, that came out of Egypt, with an exception of Caleb and Joshua, and the children God did not count as accountable to the actions under 20 years old. All the others, among 630,000 adults, 629,998 adults, majority, they've seen signs and wonders and miracles, but they didn't believe. They didn't respond. They didn't give their ears. They didn't give their heart. Why would God single out Caleb and Joshua by saying, "They wholeheartedly followed me"? Which means, if you don't put your whole heart in believing in God, you're not following Him. It's not, God is not a 20% God, 50% God, or not even 90% God. God gives all of Himself to me, and God expects all of myself back to Him. That's faith. Faith first recognizes that it is God and gives undivided attention, like Rahab did. Let me say this again. Rahab's worship of God was even more striking compared to the unbelieving mass of people, majority of them, Moses was traveling with, who lived among the same miracles Rahab heard about, but never witnessed, but believed in. Her faith surprised God's messengers. Her faith surpassed God's own people, chosen people. And that's why Rahab made it. Many of them did not. Can you imagine? Rahab's house was on the wall of Jericho. The entire wall fell down, except Rahab's house. It stood because her faith in action, by receiving the spies, by hosting them, by taking care of them, by giving back to them what she could, saved her life. That is faith giving back to God by way of attention, undivided attention. Do we give an undivided attention to God, to what God says, with fear and trembling? Or do we put the world above God, which means we are running to the world more than running to God? We are listening to the world more than listening to God. We are catering to the world more than catering to God. That is not faith in action. Faith in action first gives an undivided attention to God. Let's pray. Father God, we thank you. Lord, we thank you for giving us listening ears. Thank you, Lord. Lord, I am forever grateful that you revealed yourself to me and I did not miss you, Lord. And Father, I thank you for my family that did not miss you. I pray for those people that are listening to this broadcast to not miss you in any way, shape, or form, but to believe in you and to receive everything that you have to offer by giving back everything that they can, as I give back to you everything that I have. In Jesus' name, amen and amen.
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0: 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I'm Apostle Jim Raley from Calvary, and every week we bring you a powerful faith-building word straight from God's Word, messages that inspire hope, ignite faith, and release wisdom for real life. 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
1: Now, here they are, the Philistines. If you look at the typography, the geography of it, the Philistines held the high ground while the Jewish people, the Jewish men, they sat trembling on the low ground. Israel is contending with a superior force in a higher position, pressed down in a low place. And any military strategist would tell you that this is a disastrous situation to find yourself in. I want to ask you something. Have you ever been there? Have you ever felt pressed down in a low place? Have you ever felt bound personally, bound financially, bound relationally, bound spiritually? Have you ever felt like you've had seasons where you were just held down? Have you ever had times in your life where you've just seen yourself in circumstances and in situations where it seems like the enemy is trying to hold you down? But here in this text, even though Jonathan is there, something begins to stir, and this young man got tired of living in the low place. And there are some of us in this room, we have made up in our mind, we are not going to live in the defeated place, we are not going to live in the low place, we're not going to live in the place of fear. God is for us, and if God is for us, then who can be against us? Come on, somebody. Let me just ask you this. Do I have at least 100 people that's made up your mind you're not living in the low place? So here he is in a low place, and he has a revelation. Nothing restrains the Lord. Watch it now. I love Jonathan because he decided to move on a maybe. But he didn't just move on a maybe alone. He moved on a maybe with a revelation. He couldn't imagine his life in bondage. He couldn't imagine that his life was going to be like this. So he moves on a maybe. There's no burning bush. There's no angel that appeared. There's no open vision. Heaven didn't just open up and all of a sudden angelic forces came down. He just looked at his situation and he said, I can't take this anymore. And I know that my God is bigger than my problem. I can't take this doubt, this fear, this bondage anymore. Sometimes you got to get to a place in your life where you say, I just can't take it anymore. And my God is able to raise me out of the season that I've been in. No open vision. No angelic visitation. No burning bush. Just somebody who got sick and tired of being sick and tired. Sometimes you got to get tired of being defeated. Sometimes you got to get tired of being beat down. Sometimes you got to get sick and tired of the enemy moving in your family and operating in your mind and say, I'm tired of it and I'm not going to take it anymore. And my God is so big that nothing restrains the Lord. He didn't just move, y'all.

God is able to get me out of this. I don't know who I'm talking to. You may have gotten a doctor's report. Your children may be lost. Your circumstances may be intense. But my God is still able to change every situation and work. Somebody better give God praise. Victory can still be yours. I look back across my life. The last almost 30 years here, we're about to celebrate 29 years being your pastors. Dawn was 7 years old when we came. Come on, somebody. I'm going to tell you that 80 or 85% of the things that God has allowed me to lead this church into, I didn't have an open vision. There wasn't a burning bush. I just saw a need. And I said, I believe God can do it. When we started Palm Coast, and last week there were 720 people that worshiped on that campus. I did it on a maybe. When we started Orlando, just about 10 years ago or so, I stepped out on a maybe. And last Sunday, they had close to 2,500 people worshiping the Lord. Y'all don't want to help me. We just bought a dream center. And you know what we bought it on? We bought it on a maybe.

$1 million, and we sometimes you gotta get out there on a maybe. Is there anybody that's ready to move on a maybe? That honors God, see? That pleases the Lord. When you just say, God, I'm just believing that you can do it. And I love what young Jonathan said. He said, maybe. Look down your row and say, maybe. He didn't just go on the maybe because he didn't stop at the maybe. He follows it up with, nothing can restrain God. He can save by many. Y'all, I feel like shouting myself down now. I feel like stand up at my, I feel like sitting in a seat just saying, come on, Jim, really preach it. Because my faith is at an all-time high. I'm at a place right now where I am determined that nothing about Calvary is going to settle. Nothing about us is going to just get by. There are some of us who have made up in our mind that we are ready to see God do the impossible. Nothing restrains the Lord. Come on, somebody. To me, man, Jonathan feels like a hero. And I want to tell you, God doesn't need an army, y'all. He doesn't need assistance. He just needs a willing heart that will move in faith. He doesn't even need favorable odds. All he needs is people that will step out in faith. Now watch this. Nothing restrains the Lord. That's the Hebrew word astar. It means to hold back, to hinder, to withhold. The word astar is used when the Lord shuts up the womb of a woman or he closes the heavens. It's the word of absolute sovereign power. And Jonathan is declaring that the same God who opens and closes has the power to do what I need him to do. And he said, this same God who opens and closes, he said, I believe that nothing can close him down. Nothing can stop him. And I've come to tell you today that no matter how big your battle is, no matter how intense your situation is,

0: can stop God. Jonathan, I'll say it again, he had no prophecy. Nobody came up in the parking lot and said, Jonathan, I got a word for you. Be careful with them parking lot prophecies. Come on, somebody. There was a lady who tried to give me a parking lot prophecy about every 3 or 4 weeks, and they always discouraged me. I mean, she would be speaking stuff over me. Finally, I'm in my 30s, and I'm right in the old building, and she came up to me, and she said, can I give you a word? And I just looked at her, and I said, no, you can't. You should have seen her draw up. Come on, somebody. She got in her BMW and she left. But I'm telling you, I've made up in my mind. I am not getting an agreement with negative people. I'm not getting an agreement with people full of doubt. Come on. He moved it because he said nothing restrains the Lord. And that was enough to move on. Let me tell you this. You will either live your life based on your situation or your revelation. You will live your life based on what you see or based on your faith. Your situation stays, says, keep it like it is. Stay put where you are. But your revelation says, move on it. God can do it. Jonathan chose his revelation over his situation. And because of that, God gave him the victory. I came to tell somebody today, get a revelation over your situation. Get a revelation about your family. Get a revelation about your finances. Get a revelation about your issues and begin to praise God that he's able to do exceedingly and abundantly far above. The fact is, Jonathan, y'all, he got fed up. Have you ever? Let me find real people. Have you ever just got fed up with it? Let me ask you this. I know we got to be careful and we got to be really spiritual here today, and you don't want anybody to know you're going through anything. But I just would like to ask about 40% of this crowd. Are there some of you that's just fed up? I dare somebody that's fed up with the attack of the enemy. You're fed up with the situations that you've been facing. You're fed up with the devil working overtime. You're fed up with your children being lost. You're fed up with sickness. I'm fed up with what the devil's doing in America. I'm fed up with the agendas of hell. Give me about 500 people that would say, I'm right there with you and I'm fed up. I'm just tired of it. Jonathan moved because he got fed up. Tell your neighbor, if you can tell somebody around you, just ask them, say, are you fed up? Yeah, somebody say, me too, me too, me too. Jonathan is outgunned, he's outmanned, he's outmatched, but he has a revelation of who God is. When we came here 29 years ago, I'll never forget that Don Colbert came into my office. That was when I was working half day in the office and half day in the yard. We had a school back then. Our church was struggling, and I went out in the yard every day in the afternoon and worked in the yard. And people would come by and roll down the window and say, Pastor, you ought not be working in that yard. And then they would roll up the window and drive off. Come on. But I'll never forget when he would come into my office and say, we tried to buy toilet paper today and we couldn't buy toilet paper. We got denied trying to buy toilet paper at Walmart. Y'all don't even know. But this little 33-year-old young man sitting in that seat, I said, dear God, you didn't call me here to not be able to afford toilet paper, y'all. There's a lot of things that are important in your life. And I'm going to tell you, toilet paper is at the top of the list. Y'all don't be religious on me. How many of you thank God for toilet paper? We couldn't even, we one ply, two ply, we was getting no ply. Come on, somebody. But I knew that my God didn't call me here to fail. And I need to tell somebody, get sick and tired of the attack of the enemy. Because here we are all these years later, and we can't afford toilet paper. Hallelujah.
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3: 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We pray this message helps you connect to God as you find your place, reveal your purpose, and unlock your potential. We are so glad that you are joining us here today.
4: I don't think you're just, not about just being inquisitive or just, oh, I want, you know what I'm saying? You want to have your approach to God to be right. You know, and I think the biggest thing a lot of times with prayer, and we might even dive in this a little bit today, is you have to get an understanding of your righteousness. Other times, you don't really feel acceptable to God. And that's not true. You're always acceptable to God. That's the lie of the enemy to try to get you to say, oh, you know, you're not in the position. You're the righteousness of God in Christ Jesus. Remember Romans 3:23? You can go there. I think that's a really cool place to start. Romans 3:23, that we could solidify once and for all. I'm good with God. My behavior might not be great with God, but I'm good with God. And since I'm good with God, he's good with me. All have sinned and are what? Come short of the glory of God, right? But what does that mean? That doesn't mean we stay like that. He's just saying everybody sinned and everybody fell short of the glory. But Jesus came to remove sin and put us back in the glory. Look what it says in the next verse. Being justified. That word justified means what? Just as if I never sinned. You can't do that on your own. I can't do that on our own. Jesus did that through his blood, his resurrection. He redeemed us, right? Freely by his grace through the redemption that is in Christ. Wow. So how was I justified? Not by my works. Not by my actions, not by my attitude, not by my vocabulary. I was justified by grace. And the power of grace is found in redemption in what Jesus Christ did. So that sets the playing field wide open that I've been made right. Look at the next verse. So cool. Right? Who God, what? Had set forth to be the propitiation. Now that word propitiation means this. It's, he's the substitute and sacrifice, right? Through faith in his blood. So faith in the blood of Jesus to be my substitute and sacrifice, and has now declared me righteous for the remission of sin that are passed through the forbearance of God. And what that means is the redemption of God. Wow. Look at the next verse. To declare, I say at this time, his righteousness, that he might be the just and justifier of him which believe in Jesus. That means my justification, my just as if I never sinned was because of what Jesus did, not because of what I did. Look at Romans 6:22 and 23. So strong, man. Look at this. You're going to love this, man. But now being made free from sin. Now, well, we fell short of the glory of God. Yeah, I know. But now we've been put back in because what does he say? Set free from sin and have become slaves of God. You have now what? A present reward in holiness, and its end is eternal life. For the wages of sin pay is what? Death. You know that. But the gift of God is eternal life through Jesus Christ. So Jesus has released us from the penalty. He did it with his power. Jesus was executed as a criminal, but never committed a crime. You ever think about that? How can somebody pay the price of being a criminal, like a thief hanging on a cross, right? but was never committed of a crime. Well, he didn't do it for him. In fact, he was sinless. His death shows us he had no personal sin to pay. So his death paid for ours. See how you get that? Like, how can he die the death of a criminal and never committed a crime? He did it for me and you. Our legal debt has been paid. He paid a debt he didn't owe. And we owed a debt we couldn't pay. So Jesus took our place judicially, bearing the penalty of sin and dying in our place. When you come to the understanding of this, that's what he did. He forgave us all our sins. He canceled all our debts. We are not legally indebted any longer to sin. He stood against it. He condemned it once and for all. And he has taken away the power of it by nailing it to the cross. So now we're alive in Christ. We're new creatures. When you get an understanding of that, you know that he nailed all the accusations on the cross. He set us free as believers. We're not guilty any longer. We've been forgiven. We've been redeemed. This gives us full access to everything God's word provides. This thing goes beyond spiritual separation. Okay? It goes to, we had spiritual separation. He not only brought us back in unity with God, he gave us the privileges and the proper passion points of success through the word of God. So you're never separated from this. You're never too far away, but you still got to be scriptural in order to see these things work. I'm telling you, this is big. Because sometimes I think what happens is we don't have a righteous understanding. We don't have an understanding of righteousness. Got to have an understanding. If your prayer life is going to be based on anything, it needs to be based in righteousness. It's huge. I was looking at some of these notes today, and not only do you know you're alive in Christ, you've been set free from sin, you've been set free from this thing. Man, look what he says. Look at Matthew 7. Let's look at this in the message. In the message translation of Matthew 7:7.
3: 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Don't miss out on this opportunity to receive encouragement on the go. Let's head back live and hear what else Pastor Chris has to say.
4: This is really cool. I like the way he says this. It's like, get rid of bargaining with God. Really, that's kind of cool. Don't bargain with God. Be direct. Ain't that cool? Ask what you need. This isn't some cat and mouse game, hide and seek game we're in. Ain't that cool? Like, you know, sometimes they're like, oh, God's hiding. No, come on, man. Look at verse 9. If your child asks for bread, do you trick them with sawdust? If he asks for a fish, do you scare him with a live snake in his plate? Right? Listen to this part. As bad as you are, now we've been free from sin. You know what I'm saying? We've been redeemed. Just read into it a little bit. He's saying, like, you know, you're looking at your performance, but like, I was cussing the other day in traffic. Nah, don't worry about it. Right? I was yelling and screaming. Nah, don't worry about it. Hey, I did this. I robbed the pen from work. You know what I'm saying? As bad as you are with your humanity. Now, God doesn't base this stuff on your humanity, but you know you better than anybody. You know? As bad as you are, you wouldn't think of such a thing. He's making a point. It's a parable. You're at least decent to your own children, so don't you think God who conceived you in love is even better? Isn't that like a good mindset? Like, it's kind of like hitting you a little bit like, come on, man, don't you know who God is? God's not doing this based upon your behavior or who you are. Look at verse 12. I love this. Here is a simple rule of thumb. Guide for your behavior. Ask yourself what you want people to do for you. Then grab the initiative and do it for them. Add up God's law and prophets, and this is what you get. What do you get? Don't look for shortcuts to God. The market is flooded with surefire, easygoing formulas for a successful life that you can practice in your spare time. Don't fall for that stuff, even though crowds of people do. The way of life to God is vigorous and requires total attention. Now, what am I trying to get you to see in this? He said, ask and you shall receive. Seek and you shall find. Knock, it will be open. He's saying, look, man, don't look at your human flaws. Don't look at your human frailty. Don't look at these things that you think disqualify you. God has already pre-qualified you for the blessings of God. Stop getting all these formulas. Stop getting in all these mindsets. Stay scriptural. Okay? Because that's what he was talking about. He was talking about prayer. You know, Jesus, and let's go to Matthew 6:11 in the Passion. This is where he talks about the Lord's Prayer. Brother Hagin used to say this was funny. And we'll talk more about this probably next week, but I want to get in this. Matthew 6:11, Passion Translation, we acknowledge. This is big. We acknowledge you as the provider of all we need each day. That's making God your source. Look what he says. Forgive us the wrongs we have done as we ourselves release forgiveness to those who have wronged us. Now, we're going to talk about this one Wednesday. You got to forgive people if you want to be forgiven. That's huge. We're going to talk about this on Sunday, I think. But we got to forgive people. If you're going to hold people, you know, I've been saying this for years. You know, it's hard to forgive people sometimes. Like,

0: withhold forgiveness from you.
1: Such a wild statement, ain't it? Well, why would God do that? Because he's forgiven you. If he forgave you, you got to forgive others. Why would God hold you in a place of unforgiveness if you don't forgive others? Because he already forgave you. So you can't not give to mankind what God already gave you and expect to have the benefits of heaven. So you got to forgive. We're going to talk more about it, but this is what I want you to know. If you're going to have the peace and you're going to have the victory and you're going to have the great success and you're going to have the overcoming life and you're going to have the overflow and you're going to walk in a blessing, you and I are going to have to make sure beyond a shadow of a doubt that we're keeping our focus forward in realizing we got to be forgivers because we've been forgiven. I'm going to talk more about that. But we're sticking in this prayer point because look at Philippians 4:4 in the Passion. I want you to see this. So good. We want the peace. We want the benefits. We want the... Be cheerful with joyous celebration in every season of your life. I mean, that ain't easy. But how can I be joyful? The only way you can have that attitude of heart is knowing that you have the Word of God to access to change what you're seeing in the earth. Because it's not easy. I just did a funeral not too long ago, you know, and there was a scripture, weirdest scripture in there. I could almost find it for you if I have to. But it says in Ecclesiastes, it's better to go to a funeral than it is to go to a party. And I'm going, that is one of the stupidest scriptures you think in your head. Like, what, how can you say going to a funeral is better than going to a party? And what Solomon was writing about was he had lived a season of life and came on his side. He said, you want to know why? Because anybody could go to a party and just be joyous in that environment. But what you realize when you go to and see a place of loss, you realize how much people mean to you.
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Trinity Rock Hour. That was Journey with Jesus from Mighty Sons of Thunder. I can relate to that song because there was a time in my life when I was headed in the wrong direction. I was making one bad decision after another, and honestly, I didn't know how to stop. Then Jesus stepped in. He didn't just forgive me, He changed me. The old life I was chasing couldn't give me what I was looking for, but the day I gave my life to Jesus, everything started changing. Not all at once, but one step at a time. That's why this music means so much to me. It's not just songs, it's a reminder of what Jesus can do when you finally let Him into your life. I'm Randy, and I'm glad you're here. We've got a full hour of Jesus Rock ahead, so crank it up. Here's He Fills My Cup from Mighty Sons of Thunder here on the Trinity Rock Hour, where Jesus Rock lives.

You know, I used to think I had to get my life together before I could come to Jesus. Then one day I realized if I could have fixed my own life, I would have done it years earlier. I couldn't. That's why I needed him. And I'm thankful he didn't look at my past and say, come back when you've got it all figured out. He just said, come. I'm sure glad I did. Here's I'm at your door from Mighty Sons of Thunder here on the Trinity Rock Hour.

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You know, waiting is probably the hardest part of faith. I've prayed for things and thought, come on, Lord, any time now. Then later, I'd look back and realize His timing was a whole lot better than mine. I still don't like waiting, but I've learned to trust Him a little more every time He comes through. Here's Promises from Mighty Sons of Thunder here on the Trinity.

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